0: and listen again on shows.
1: And I've done a lovely project with BHCR in my little book. It's a little picture of you, Susie.
0: And you, Sooty, little one.
1: And little Ron.
0: Little Ron.
1: And and Alison was saying, hopefully we can get a little picture of you to go in there, because I've really set it out quite well on the front cover.
0: Well, I'll send when you're on the internet, I'll send you some more pictures. Shall I? When you're on the internet, I'll send you some more pictures, Mark.
1: Yeah, and you can email me at the college as well, because I've got my own internet up there, because I'm a student, aren't I?
0: Of course, you're a student of life.
1: Well, I can't believe I've been a student for nearly 31 years.
0: That's amazing, Mark. That's really amazing.
1: Alison couldn't believe how well I've done over there for such a long time. But I love going. I enjoy being there with them. And also, we've got an open day, Susie, next Wednesday. Over there.
0: And what does that mean?
1: Well, I presume they're going to show us all our work and what we're going to do for next year's courses as well.
0: Horses for courses? Or horses for courses,
1: yeah, definitely.
0: Right, so now...
1: I'm looking at what you're trying to do on there, Susie. It's interesting.
0: Basically, what I'm trying to do is bring up the Brighton Fringe programme. But before I do, I just want to what that particular tune was. That's called La Trampera, and I've asked Mark to do
2: the Trampera.
0: Yeah, and it's Argentina's hottest tango show, Fire. Okay, and the next track we're going to have on is from Paradise 9.
1: Oh, hang on, I'll put this one in.
0: Yeah, I know.
1: I was just trying to be organised.
0: Let's keep that one. That's called The Portrait, and this one's called The Writer, which is quite appropriate. You can put that one on now.
1: Right.

0: Go on, Jane.
1: Oh, that's the portraits. Yeah, and that was called The Writer.
0: Yeah, the CD here.
1: Something of Susie's. Oh, it's really nice.
0: I quite like the music, to be honest. I quite like that, Jenny.
1: Yeah, it's really...
0: It's quite sort of soothing, isn't it?
1: We've got so much going on still in the festival. Look at the brochure here. We've got a strange-looking thing here. The Adventures of Don Quixote by Bicycle.
0: Right.
1: See the Kingdom of La Mancha by Bicycle and live to tell the tale.
0: Sounds good.
1: Don Quixote has spent his whole life reading about the heroic exploits of knights of old.
0: Right.
1: Now, with a little help from his reluctant squire, Sancho Panza, and you, the audience, he's going to bring those stories to life. Ah, it's a 3-mile cycling adventure across the downs for all the family. All you need is your own wheels and a sense of adventure. Starting at the South Downs Assembly Point. I've no idea where the South Downs Assembly Point is, Susie. Have you any idea?
0: I've never heard of it.
2: Well, it'll do. It'll have a sign saying South Downs Assembly Point, especially for
1: festivals. Yeah, but it's 80 miles.
2: I've invited a lot of volunteers to come in with their bicycles to be part of it.
1: I thought I saw lots of bikes at the station today, actually.
2: Maybe they're going for rehearsals.
1: Yeah, that's right. Yeah.
0: I saw a lot of students crossing the road when I was going to the hairdressers this morning.
2: Maybe there's a lot of colleges around where your hairdressers is.
0: So I was trying to follow them, and we were all trying to march as soldiers this morning. So I was trying to join in with them, if you see what I mean.
2: Right. Well, there's an event. Oh, sorry, go on.
0: No, you carry on, Susie.
2: No, I've got to finish off what you're saying.
0: Yeah, I was marching with the students down to the...
2: You are a student.
0: Down to the Pavilion Gardens. Sometimes I don't know if I am a student. Sometimes I forget what I say. Do you know what I mean?
2: Yeah, you are definitely a student.
0: I definitely am, aren't I?
2: Yeah. Just to, you know, the graduate's on tonight, and that's at the Clarendon Centre, New England House. And the times are... I'll call this out, Jenny.
1: This is like
2: an echo.
1: Friday, Saturday, 17th, 18th of May.
2: Wednesday to the 1st of June.
1: Wednesday to Saturday.
2: With possible additional dates beyond the fringe. It's life beyond the fringe.
1: Additional dates beyond the fringe.
2: Now, these are the important bits. Entrance fee is
1: £14. Oh, £14.
2: Yeah, it's quite expensive, isn't it? And the concessions are £12.
1: Concessions, £12.
2: Doors open 7 p.m.
1: Doors open at 7 p.m.
2: Starts at
1: 7:30.
2: And you can get tickets from the Fringe box office.
1: Tickets are available from the Fringe box office.
2: For any of the productions on the Fringe. And the number is
1: 01273 91 72.
2: Don't say
1: nice.
2: You haven't heard it twice.
1: Yeah. Anyway, I will say this only twice.
0: When I went to the shop this morning, I was talking to a lady that was being served at the desk in Sainsbury's. I was telling her about what I do, Susie. She was very interested. She said, "What a good job you do."
2: But I think the next stage that you need is a recorder, so you can go out recording all these people that you meet and say, "Do you mind if I do a quick interview and do a 3-minute interview with them about what they do and
0: I'll have to bring my little machine that's not so big.
2: And what you do, don't bring your little machine. Go out and use it. Bring in the recording and then we can see what we can do with it.
0: Right, OK. We'll have a go at that, shall we?
2: Yeah, because I think that's your first stage, just to get there and do it. Don't even think about it.
1: I don't know what else is on coming up, because I've got something else to say about Fat Boy Slim. Bug, a Fat Boy Slim special hosted by Adam Buxton. A tribute to the amazing contribution to the art of music video by Norman Cook, better known as the giant of British dance music, Fat Boy Slim, our local hero. So that looks like it's going to be quite a good thing. That's on at the Brighton Dome Concert Hall. Again, £14 or £16. Standbys are £10. But did you hear the news about Fat Boy Slim?
2: That's not a fringe. When is that on?
1: That's not a fringe, no. I'm going ahead of
2: but
1: myself.
2: But when is it? When is it on?
1: That is Monday, 20th of May.
2: 20th of May. So it's coming up this Monday. Yeah, I did hear about Fat Boy Fringe. But the, yeah,
1: did you
2: so
1: hear
2: this is the Brighton Dome. We're going to go and look for the fringe stuff as well for you.
1: Yeah.
2: We promise.
1: Yeah.
2: But did we hear? Yes. But go on, you
1: No,
2: say.
1: Did you hear in the paper? He's taken over the restaurant.
2: Yeah.
1: It's good, isn't it?
2: I mean, it's nice to have me.
1: Yeah, but it's nice...
2: Not good for the vegans.
1: No, I know it's not good for the vegans, but it'd be nice to have that place open all year round. Because at the moment, it's only a summertime place.
2: Is it?
1: Yeah. So I think he'll have it open, yeah.
2: I think you might have a few vegan protests.
1: There might be a vegan protest, yeah. Well, they should protest outside Heather Mills McCartney's house, not the restaurant.
2: Why not? Restaurant is where they're serving it up.
0: Sounds good, doesn't it, really?
2: Anyway, you know, everyone to their own because, you know, it's enterprise.
1: No, nice it's being taken on by somebody like him and we'll have some money to inject into it and keep the thing going.
2: Yeah,
1: you know,
2: that'd be quite good, wasn't it?
1: Mm.
2: Right, now, is there any more? Oh, go on.
0: I presume this is the one. I've got CDs all over the place.
2: I presume you've got it in.
1: We're doing
0: Yeah, I have.
1: This is Paradise 9.
2: Yeah, now, I want to say my thanks to Paradise 9 because they went over to what was called the Cosmic Puffin Festival in Essex and all the bands go over there for the weekend. I was supposed to, but I wasn't sure if it was a good idea, so I actually cancelled my gig there. But they raised 10 grand for the local charities of their choice, and I'm so pleased that bands are doing their bit for charity, and you know, even more bands. Tomorrow's the Great Escape, and I'll be as a carer, my capacity as a carer with Lucy and her boyfriend Tom, taking them around. There's 33 venues, so who knows where we'll end up, but you know, it would be nice if maybe some of those places had fundraisers for charities. I'm just thinking, you know, utilise everything nowadays because of the measures that are in place. The austerity measures are so harsh. People are really feeling it. So we feel for you. But it'd be nice if the bands out there, I know you're not, I don't know whether you're getting paid or not. I presume you should be getting paid a little bit, even if it's expenses. But it'd be nice to have collecting boxes out there for charities as well.
1: Mm.
2: Anyway, Paradise 9, thank you. And this one's a wonderful, brilliant song, and it's from the Stonehenge Free Festival CD, which I've got permission to play. And it's Nothing for Tomorrow.
1: Yeah, lovely.
2: Which is appropriate.

0: Hello and welcome back to Your Voice Matters. I hope you enjoyed Paradise Nine. Well done, Paradise Nine, for fundraising with the rest of the bands, Cosmic Puffin Festival, and raising £10,000. That's a very good sum to raise.
1: Amazing.
0: Right, now, we're going to go back and we're going to do what we promised you. I've brought up some stuff on my iPad to do with the Fringe Festival, and Jenny's going to read what's on today. It's the 17th of May, just in case you're wondering if this is a repeat, because we wouldn't like you to go when it's not actually the 17th of May. So this is for the 17th of May.
1: Right, we've got April Spritz Stage. The April Spritz, and the venue's at the April Spritz Social. Sorry, I've lost me with that one. And it's comedy, and it's free. If you know where the April Spritz Stage
0: is that the one at the garden, the Spiegel Gardens?
1: Oh, maybe it is, yeah. Oh, sorry, I didn't say it. Anyway, we've got Custard Capers. By the Brighton Rep Theatre. And that's at Brighton Rep Theatre at the Globe. And that's kind of kids and youth. That's £5. We've also got The Fringe at the Foundry by Artemis Arts. And that's at the Foundry Gallery. Visual Arts, that's free. We've got Five Down, 20 Across at Bombaines. Oh, that's in Kemp Town, isn't it? Bombaines and 20 Artists. Their music cafe there. It's events and film. That's £7.50. And that's on today. We've also got The Tempest, the Brit School Theatre at Pavilion Gardens Theatre Cafe. That's nice. And that's free. Yeah.
2: Sounds really good, Jenny, doesn't it?
1: Yeah, some of these are just an hour long and stuff like that, but it's, you know, it's great. What else we got? Mike Angelo and the Black Sea Gentlemen. That's at the Spiegel Tent, so it wouldn't be the same place, that other one. So the Spiegel Tent.
0: Yeah, but no, the Spiegel there might be a Spiegel Tent and a Spritzer Bowl in the
1: same. It's on the Steen, isn't it? I've seen it up, yeah. That's Cabaret, that's £15, that one is. That's at 5 p.m.
0: It's quite expensive for Fringe Festivals.
1: Yes,
0: I mean, I know realistically people got to pay for costs, but they're quite. I know it's not as expensive as some of the Brighton Dome events and stuff.
1: I suppose it's costing, you know, it's a cabaret, maybe it's quite a big set and stuff like that to put
0: it'll
1: on.
0: It'll be worth going if you've got the money. It's just that I thought Fringe was supposed to be for people couldn't afford the sort of normal prices.
1: But it's nice there's some more stuff that is free. They've got at 5:45 this afternoon, Embarrassing Mother. So I'd like to see this. By Maxine Jones, and it's at the Laughing Horse at the Quadrant, which, you know, the pub near the town, clock tower. And that's free comedy, so that's pretty good. The other venue, which is really nice, and Shirley Jaffe was talking about it last week, the Old Courtroom. It's a really nice theatre space
0: there. Yeah.
1: It's really nice. There's at 5:30, there's the Overcoat by the Lamotte Just Company. And that's another, obviously, theatre production. It's £8.
0: Did you say? Oh, I was going to say, is that free?
1: No, that's £8. And the thing is, it actually gives you the length of time. It's 60 minutes, so an hour for £8.
0: But we went to see something, didn't we?
1: Amazing.
0: I didn't realise that you were at the same event as me.
1: The Acrobats,
0: The Knee Deep.
1: Well, they were, but they were so brilliant. I think I'd have been exhausted if I watched them for much longer.
0: That was 40 minutes.
1: Was it 40 minutes?
0: Yeah, production. And I suppose I got a bit spot because I, like an angel, was 2.5 hours of Acrobats.
1: God.
0: And I was stewarding at the time. And so going to a 40-minute production, absolute high quality.
1: It was
0: absolutely
1: high quality.
0: As Like an Angel, that was high quality.
1: Was Like an Angel, though, but that was a bigger troupe, wasn't it? There's only four people in this.
0: No, there was five people in Like an Angel, so it wasn't
1: that
0: many
1: more. And they were kept going for 2.5 hours.
0: But there was a choir as well. Yeah, it was different. It was a total different experience on the theatre because in All Saints Church, you were walking around and they were performing in different parts of the church.
1: Promenade
0: and
1: performance.
0: And it was absolutely very powerful because they were close to you. They passed you, you know.
1: Amazing,
0: to a point where somebody was up the parapets and jumped into the crash mats, which was quite a
1: dramatic
0: moment.
1: But, I mean, I'm quite surprised with the old, jolly old health and safety that allowed them to do that in the crowds.
0: Well, I had to. This lady was put her seat up because you're allowed to bring your own seat in, but you were told not to put your seat in the middle of a. But this lady just sat down, and just where the crash mats was coming past, so I managed to rescue her in my stewardship and put her in the right place eventually. But you know, that was a bit of a hairy moment, and there's always hairy moments like that.
1: What's it
0: and
1: like?
0: One of the acrobats, this kept quiet, but one of the acrobats the night before had actually fallen and was in hospital, so...
1: I was going to say, what's it like? It must be, especially with something like that and your abilities and love of clowning, etc., etc., it must be very hard to concentrate on the job because you're actually a steward.
0: I did have to think about it.
1: I know, you have to keep getting carried away into the performance and forget that you're actually meant to be working.
0: Yeah, that was actually... when we had our pep talk in the beginning, that was actually mentioned. Yeah. You know, you are...
1: You can get mesmerised and... Yeah. Forget who you are.
0: Yeah, they said, remember that you are actually stewarding, you know, because it's very hard to imagine it. But for me, I had to actually remind myself because I've done a lot of stewardship, actually, now. Yeah.
1: But especially with a performance like that where it's all over the place and you can forget that it's not like a sit-down audience and stage.
0: Yeah.
1: Situation, isn't it?
0: I'm going to bring up our guests who were supposed to come in, called No Fit State Circus. They were a circus that I was going to run away with. So hold on.
1: You told me last night you were going to run away with, but you were pregnant, so you decided not to.
0: 30 years ago, I was going to run away with them. So I will bring up them, but after a tune. And I've got a piece of creative writing I did last Monday. I've got another one, but it'll make you cry, so I'm not going to do it.
1: I've already had a lot of tears this week. I've been at a funeral again.
0: Yes,
1: this week.
0: Were you thinking
1: another
0: of this
1: funeral.
0: One?
1: Oh.
0: It's metaphoric, by the way.
1: Oh.
0: Please don't miss me when I'm away. So I'm not going to read that one. It'll make you cry.
1: Oh.
0: But it is for my friends.
1: Yeah.
0: It's a little message.
1: There's a lovely one.
0: Promise not to cry.
1: There is a lovely one, though, isn't there? I've not left you. I'm in the room next door. So it's quite a famous one.
0: In fact, they do that a lot of funerals.
1: Yeah, that my one of my friends.
0: I am not gone.
1: Yeah, that's right.
0: I know the drift. I know the drift. Okay, what's this one called, Mark?
2: Everybody wants to rule the world.
0: Do they?
2: Yeah.
0: Do you think they do?
2: Well, most people do, don't they, Jenny?
1: I wouldn't. That's along with my least favourite jobs, like traffic warden.
2: Really?
1: My least favourite job would
2: why?
1: Be... Well, I don't like responsibility, particularly.
0: Responsibility? Where is the world coming to? Okay.
2: Everybody has to take responsibility, though, don't they? Seriously.

0: tears.
1: My hands grubby, I carried on lifting the soil bit by bit, sod by sod, healthy organic food for my family to eat. I'd lost a very important ring, my dad's engagement ring. It was a thin piece of aluminium with a small single diamond on it. My mother had given me this when, whilst I was young and impetuous and getting married in Manchester, I realised we'd forgotten the ring. So in the middle of this ceremony, right in front of my new in-laws, I had to ask if anyone could borrow me a ring, promising to give it back after. Well, anyone who knew us at the time giggled and thought typical. Not only did they not tell us exactly what date they're getting married, but they've even forgotten the ring. My mum had very kindly taken off the ring from her finger and given it to me. After the wedding, she told me I could keep it. I treasured this ring as it was a symbol of my dad that I'd never met until I was 35. And at my nan's funeral, and just to think I had kept part of him with me since I was 18 years old. Now, 32 years later, I'd lost it in my own allotment. It was starting to get dark, and as darkness grew, my despair did too. I retraced my steps and started again. What was the first thing I'd done? I was watering the seeds. Would you believe it was there on top of the empty packet? My precious, special ring, crying out to be worn again. Well, my joy was endless, and it goes to show you, if you dig deep, you shall find. Now, it takes a holy place on my altar, lovingly, not worn, but not forgotten, just like my mum and dad aren't forgotten.
0: Oh, I love that, Susie.
2: Isn't it? Do you know, Susie, that's a real... That's what something that really happened to you.
1: Well, I didn't lose it on the allotment.
2: But you did lose it, yeah.
1: But what happened was it was pickpocketed along with my passport about a week... Was it about 5 days before I went? I was off to emigrate to Canada. So you can imagine the despair there. It was like, is this a symbol?
2: Yeah. No, the same thing happened to me, though. My mother... I hid a ring that my mother gave me so well, and then I changed the hiding place, then went on holiday, completely forgot. I lost it for two years it took me to find it.
1: Amazing,
2: in the house.
1: Isn't it? Yeah.
2: I did eventually find it. No, actually, I think Martin found it. He suddenly had a kind of thought of where it might be, and he found it. But it's if you do try and want to hide something precious, for goodness sake, write yourself a note somewhere.
1: Yeah,
2: of
1: yeah.
2: where you've put it, because I think this has happened to a lot of people.
0: You can't remember.
2: And I was absolutely devastated. And my mum died 2 days before she died. I did actually find it. And she's always
1: amazing.
2: It was 2 days before. Now, you have got that ring, haven't you? And I said, yes, I have got it. So I wasn't lying, but I had no idea where it was. But, well, I've got it now. Very precious.
1: Well, I'd like to say thank you to Lisa from the Unemployment Family Centre, who set up the exercise. These were part of some sound bites. And that was a soundbite, dig deep and you shall find. Another one was, thanks for reassuring us, reassuring me. Follow us is another soundbite. Good luck. There's another one. I'm very impressed. Yeah. Mum, I love you. Yeah. Things aren't that bad. You've got to laugh.
2: Yeah.
1: Have a lovely afternoon. And these were genuine snippets of conversations.
2: Yeah, yeah.
1: And they were the positive ones. I said it'd be really interesting to do the negative ones and see what comes out of it.
2: No, it's a lovely feeling, though, isn't it, when you find the thing.
1: I'm always losing things, yeah, so it's always a nice feeling. Do you lose things, Mark?
0: I remember.
1: Do you lose your temper, or is it...
0: Wow. Can I be honest? I haven't lost my temper for ages.
2: Hey.
0: For something to really wind me up, then I might do it. But I won't do it unless I really have to.
1: Right.
0: Because it's not a very nice feeling when you're worked up, is it really, Susie?
1: No, I try not to get worked up now. I've got to keep in a nice calm state. And I love it like that.
2: A deep breath, count to 10. Stress causes most of the kind of ailments we have, doesn't
0: but,
2: it?
0: But my mum was saying, Jenny, what you've just said about stress causes so many things and can really make you sort of ill physically and mentally, I think, as well.
2: But on the other hand, Mark, humans are meant to have a certain amount of stress, I think, in their life. You're meant to have a certain amount. Otherwise, you kind of...
1: It's survival.
2: Yeah, it's a survival thing, so you can cope. with it.
0: Yeah. Mm. But like you say, Susie is right. It's nice to be calm and collected at most times, isn't it, really?
1: For sure, yeah. I just want to say that Blanco, I did say I was going to do a bit on Blanco.
2: Oh, yeah, did you?
1: And it's part of the Brighton Fringe Festival. It's on at the 14th to the 2nd of June. And I'm just going to go back because it's at Hove Park. But I also want to give you an idea of what it's about as well. So here we go. This one's called Turning Savage. I think it's the same one. Internationally renowned for its dramatic live contemporary circus performance, blending jaw-dropping skills with untamed elegance and subversive edge. No Fit State return with Bianco. Bianco, I think it is, or Blanco. It is an immersive promenade experience that takes place above, behind and all around to a standing audience, with a constantly evolving narrative set to a pounding soundtrack performed by a live band. This is an all-consuming theatrical experience that is not to be missed. Under the direction of Fiorenza Guidi, with a world-class cast, No Fit State continues to reinvent circus for its stunning performance that will tour London, Brighton, Cardiff, Bristol, Narbeth, Bangor and Edinburgh. So we're lucky to have it in Brighton. So I actually hope that you do go there as part of the Fringe. I'm just going to bring up the venue so that you can go there. It says visit the venue website. So we'll say, oh no, we're back to Brighton Fringe again. So as far as I know, I was told that it's actually in Hove Lawns. And if you want tickets, then go to, let's see, get directions, that's a bit better. Go to the Brighton Fringe office as well. Right, it says it's by Kingsway. It is on Hove Lawns. It's near the King Alfred Leisure Centre, so that should give you an idea of where it is. Okay, so go and get your tickets from the Fringe box office. I don't know whether they have a site there. It would have been nice to have the guests to tell us all this, but they're not here, so I'm saying it for them. So go and watch it. I recommend it. I really do. I know what they're like. I was going to run away to this circus.
2: And they're called again? The circus is called?
1: No Fit State Circus.
2: Ah.
1: And they travel all over the world. I mean, we're lucky to have them in Brighton and Hove. And they came once for one night, and the council asked them to come back and do some stuff because they were so good, basically. Mm.
2: So because there's no, I'm right in saying there's no animals involved in circuses anymore, apart from horses. Horses
1: sometimes, yeah.
2: I think Zippo
1: has a problem sometimes with his horses. He doesn't have a problem. Other people have a problem with his horses, but I do know that he does look after them.
2: Yeah,
1: he has vets on them, and he really does. They look in good condition.
2: Well, they have to be in good condition to do all the things they do.
1: Well, you know, there's been bad publicity around stuff as well, so it's difficult, you know, to sort of convince the powers to be. But as far as I know, you know, there's

0: Gracie Fields and George Formby to play at work because we're allowed to play music of that era. And we've just been playing Pasadena Roof Orchestra and stuff like that, and it has got a bit samey. So I've given them a bit of a jolt by producing Gracie Fields, which really wakes up everyone. So this is track 4, and it's The Biggest Aspidistra.
1: How do you spell aspidistra? Don't look at it.
0: Aspidistra.
1: You cheated. You looked at it.
2: Go for it. Is it a long word? I mean, afterwards, after we play it, we'll see how many letters it's got.
1: I can tell you that the plant doesn't need a lot of light.
0: Ah, yes.
1: It's a shady plant. Mm. Ah, there you go. And it's an indoor one.
0: Listen to the words. They're great. I love this song.
3: For years we had an aspidistra in a flower pot on the whatnot near the hat stand in the hall. It didn't seem to grow till one day our brother Joe had a notion that he'd make it strong and tall. So he's crossed it with an acorn from an oak tree

We couldn't see the top of it, it got so blooming high. It's the biggest asbestos in the world. When father's had a skinful at his pub, the bunch of grapes, he doesn't go all fighting mad and getting into scrapes. You'll find him in his bear skin playing Tarzan of the Apes. Up the biggest asbestos in the world. We have to get it watered by the local fire brigade, so they've put the water rates up half a crown. The roots stop up the drains, grow along the country lanes, and they come up half a mile outside the town. Once we hired the

0: up the biggest ass pedestrian in the world. They all begin meowing when the buds begin to sprout up the biggest ass pedestrian in the world. The dogs line up for miles and miles, a funny sight to see. They sniff around for hours on end and wag their tails with glee. So I've had to put a notice up to say it's not a tree. It's the biggest ass pedestrian in the world. It's getting worn and weary and its leaves are turning grey. It's the oldest ass pedestrian in the world. So we water it with half a pint of Guinness every day. It's the stoutest ass pedestrian in the world. The borough council told us that we've got to chop it down. It interferes with aeroplanes that fly above the town. So we sold it to a woodyard for a lousy half a crown. It's the biggest ass pedestrian in the world. The biggest ass pedestrian in the world.
1: Welcome back to Your Voice Matters.
2: And that was Gracie...
3: Oh, it's a lovely track,
2: Fields. Jenny. Yeah, Gracie Fields, but her real name was Grace Stansfield, and obviously Lancashire, by her accent, Rochdale. 1898 she was born, and I've just kind of really got into all of the things she's... her records lately, and she was so famous. And she had a house in Capri... A house, I think, in... It was Peacehaven or Saltine. She had, like, a Art Deco-y type house. And she actually did set up... she did a lot for charity and included setting up a children's home at Peacehaven in Sussex.
3: So, Jenny, how old would that make her now, then?
2: Well, she died in 1979 at the age of 81. So, yeah. But she was awarded... you know, she was a dame... She was awarded the DBE, and she was a singer and comedian, and a bit of a one-off, really, for her time. And she's

0: always known as Our Gracie, you know. But she had a, you know, she was a bit like the kind of, to me, she reminds me of the female equivalent of George Formby, that slight cheekiness, a slight double entente, is that right? That she had all in her songs, you know, so it's really good. Yeah, no, anyway, I shall inflict more of those on you in the future. Mm. Very glamorous looking lady as well.
1: Yes.
0: Yeah. Very glamorous.
1: Showbiz was glamorous.
0: Yeah.
1: You're going to read out some of the outside things that are going to be happening. There's some amazing stuff. But there's also concert singers presenting a mix of magical musicals, including Singing in the Rain, Merry Widow, Les Miserables, at Rottingdean Village Hall, Park Road, on May the 12th. That's already gone, that one. But June the 30th at Ship Street, Friends Meeting House, worth your knowing now to put in your diary, at 2:30. And Seaford Little Theatre, Stone Road, and that'll be on the 19th of October, 2:30. 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
0: I love their things. I love are these guided walks. Geoffrey Mead's doing Montpelier and Clifton Walk, and it's meeting at St Nicholas Church doorway. They're all at 2 o'clock in the afternoon, and that's 18th of May, 25th, and 1st and 2nd of June. And they're about an hour and a half. And it's interesting for children as well to come along. They're £3.50 and £7 for adults. But they're so informative, these walks.
1: There's passages, isn't there?
0: Yeah, there's Brighton. Famous, I know, slightly. I was leaving that one out, Susie, actually, because I knew
1: sorry.
0: That you...
1: Trust me to be cheeky.
0: I'll tell you what it's... Talking of Gracie Fields and the children, famous Brighton back passages. Right. No, it's actually a walking tour. It's not...
2: She can't be serious now.
0: No, meeting at the Brighton Town Hall. The rear of the Brighton Town Hall, it says here. No, seriously.
1: Sorry, I didn't mean to laugh.
0: Rear of the Thistle Hotel, actually. Sorry, isn't it? Anyway, it's on practically every day of the festival at 11 o'clock and 7 o'clock. But the one I want to do, and I've been meaning to do for months and months and years, is the Ghost Walk of the Lanes.
1: Yes, I want to do that. Should we do it together,
0: Jenny? We must do it. It's Druid's Head, which is one of the oldest pubs.
1: We're going to do it together, aren't we?
0: Yeah, we must do it. It's ridiculous.
1: Me and Jenny are going to haunt the Ghost Walks of Brighton.
0: Dress optional.
1: Yeah.
0: Oh, no, there's another brilliant one here. Notorious Women of Brighton.
1: Oh, yes, we'll have to go to that one.
0: Meet at St Nicholas Church doorway.
2: Oh, and I know she's into it now.
0: No, that will be that famous lady who dressed up as a man, wasn't it? Phoebe, what's her name? Those dates are 19th, 26th of May, 21st, 22nd, 25th, 28th, 29th.
1: Right, that's it. We're going to make a date, aren't we, Jenny? 6:30,
0: yeah, we'll make a date on that. Yeah, cool. Lovely.
1: OK. Anything else that grabs your fancy then?
0: What, talking of rears, you mean? Or talking of back passages?
2: No, she's into it
1: from
2: now.
0: Talking of rears.
2: Now we started her off on something.
1: Oh, you know, all these innuendos, it
0: trying to find something clean.
1: Of Gracie Fields,
0: yeah,
1: doesn't
0: no,
1: it?
0: No, yeah. The Absolutely Brighton, a Wonderful Brighton Story. Meet at Royal Albion Hotel. That's, again, on most days during the festival, and right into June, 2 o'clock, at £7.
1: I bet James Wright knows about that one.
0: Yeah. I'm probably stealing
1: Brighton
0: some...
1: Brighton Story.
0: Yeah, Absolutely Brighton Story, yeah.
1: And if he doesn't, he should go along.
0: Yeah.
1: Do you know about the Brighton Story?
0: Oh, and there's Peers and Queers.
3: I'll make sure on the Brighton.
0: There's another one here called Peers and Queers, only in Brighton. Meet at the West Pier, Upper Promenade. And it's tours again, hour and a half tour, £8 and £6 for concessions. And that looks good. Interesting.
1: Shall I do this poem then?
0: Yeah.
1: It's not quite finished. It's a bit unedited yet, but...
2: We're going unedited to put on a lot. The first track of this, is it?
1: No. I was going to ask you to put on track number four. And it's this is a young man after the poem I'm going to select, because he's actually coming over from Australia, I believe, and playing with Herbie Flowers. later on in the festival time, and his name is Patrick Jaffe, and his name's Patrick Jaffe, and he's the grandson of Shirley Jaffe, who's one of our local actresses. Okay, so you know, enjoy the piece. He's only 14 years of age, I had to point out. So, but before you do, I'm going to read this. Please don't miss me. I'm going to laugh now. Sorry. Please don't miss me when I'm away. There's plenty to think about in this place. Chat to me now while I can play, and we'll have time to talk stories, so don't stay. So don't stray. Always be honest to my face. Love and care for each other, come what may. Whatever task you do, make it pay. Let no one dish you. Have some grace. Look after the earth and something the warmth of the sun's rays. Stop these wars and diseases and keep the other diseases at bay. Keep our wonderful keep our wonderful heritage, our children safe. The rules are conservation are what we lay. Enjoy the wonders of beauty and nature every day. When man conquers the world, it was out to space. Then Mars and Jupiter pathways lay chase. I'm going to put patterns for humankind to pray. So with our technology, we must embrace. Everything that is good must stay. We have to live a quality of life till the end of our day.
0: Aww.
1: So I've got to obviously edit it, but
0: no, that's good. First stages
1: of something.
0: Yeah,
1: but I am actually writing a poem. Funny enough, do go on my blog, blogs, www.spiralcircus.co.uk, and you will see my journey through cancer. And I've done 3 blogs already, and I'm telling it how it is, naming names at the same time, and also I'm writing a play about it because I think it's needed.
0: Yeah.
1: So I hope you enjoy it. Obviously, there'll come a time when the blogs might get a bit slower.
0: And then I'll
1: pick them up after, after the ops and whatever you do when you do this stuff.
0: There's a lady.
1: I'm still a baby and beginner in this subject.
0: There's a lady in the Times who does this, and she had a riding accident. She's doing it about spinal.
1: Yeah,
0: and it's very interesting how she gets round doing things.
1: Yeah,
0: all the stuff. Yeah,
1: it's a good thing to do, I think, because there's a lot of people out there that probably feel the same but don't write it down. And I'm also putting it on Matt Millen website so that people can read up and sometimes give us advice, which I've got some really wonderful advice. One thing I didn't know, I'm going to tell the whole world this. If you've got an appointment at a hospital and you're on a low income and you can prove that you're on those low incomes, benefits or whatever, or HC2 forms, you can actually claim your fare back. Did you know that? I didn't. I've been going for years, didn't know any of this.
0: You didn't know.
2: But they've never actually told me either. That's amazing,
1: yes,
2: isn't it?
1: Isn't it?
2: That is amazing. Nobody's actually told me what Susie has just come out.
1: I know. I took my friend to the hospital for the MRI scan, and she said, "Have you claimed your expenses?" I said, "What do you mean?" And then she told me, and then we went to the place. So I'm taking her along to see the specialist with me because I'm sure she'll have questions I can't answer.
0: So you can, backdate all this, I hope, can you? Get all the fares from...
1: I don't know if you can backdate your fares. But anyway, I wish you all well. It's now time for James Wright's and Mark Dunstan's music show. I hope you've enjoyed our little snippets.
2: Yeah, we've had a fun programme this morning.
1: Yeah, and we were going to have a guest, but the guest didn't turn up, so we're our own guests, which is always a good thing.
2: Yeah.
1: So you enjoyed yourself, Mark?
2: Yeah, I have, and I feel quite comfortable and nice and warm, actually.
1: Brilliant.
2: You're quite cosy.
1: Nice and cosy. Keep on sitting in your seats, because it's the James Wright and Mark Dunstan music show coming up. Jenny, last word.
0: Oh, yeah, have a good weekend. I hope it's going to stay sunny. I think it might be a bit iffy this weekend, the weather.
1: Well, let's hope we see productions like Knee Deep next week as well.
0: Yeah, lovely. Yeah, enjoy the festival.
1: Up in the Spiegel tent.
0: Yeah, that's right, yeah.
1: Or something like that, anyway.
0: No, it's always a good atmosphere around town, so just get out there and enjoy it. Yeah.
1: Okay, here's a taste of paradise. Patrick Jaffe. He's only 14. He lives in Australia, but he's coming over for Herbly Flowers to play with him. Wonderful. Go for it, Mark.

that was the sound of Ananda Shankar there and a tune called Gypsy. This is Beam Without You. This is Friday the 17th of May 2013, and it's a lovely, lovely day outside. I'm just going to keep the tunes flowing. I hope you have a lovely weekend. I hope you're having a lovely day. Next tune I'm going to play is a lovely little tune by Yusa Nador, and it's from an album called Egypt.

So yeah, that was Usinador. I think I played that little selection back to front. It was Usinador, the last tune there, and before that, I really can't remember what it was now, but the first tune I kicked off with that I told you was going to be Usinador was actually Chica Lo, and a tune called Set. Absolutely a wicked tune there. And temporarily, I really have just forgotten what I played in the middle, so I'm terribly sorry about that. Not entirely 100% today, physically, so my brain keeps drifting a little, I have no problem in admitting, but I'm hoping the tunes still stand up for themselves, and that you're enjoying the show.

That was the Samba Sumba Quintet there, and a tune called Temen Enda. And the tune that I did forget, actually, it's funny, I put that one on, it totally reminded me straight away, was Jalele by the Samba Sumba Quintet as well. So that was two by the Samba Sumba. Absolutely fantastic. They're easily my favourite band of the last year, or even 2 years. Absolutely fantastic. So I haven't had a chance to see them live, so I'm going to really try and make the effort to this year, if they're in England, because I don't think I'm going to be getting out of the country this year, to be fair. Anyway, yeah, like I say, absolutely corker of a tune there. Temen Enda.

0: Hi, how you doing? Good afternoon. It's Kelechi Turner and Susie Oddballs, and it's Heard It Through the Grapevine. At the moment, I'm on my own. Susie's in the building, but I think she's flown out the window. So I'm going to say... She's just flown back in. So I'm going to tell you again who we are. We're Brighton and Hove Community Radio. It's Kelechi Turner. I am...
1: Susie Oddballs. And you've just caught me before I fly away again, you know, Clash.
0: I know. Because, like, oh, you've got this lovely sort of, like, T-shirt on and you're all very colourful. And that jacket that you had on.
1: Yeah.
0: Beautiful.
1: It's going to be my MC jacket, that one.
0: Oh, MC. What are you going to be called?
1: I don't know yet. Susie Oddball, normally.
0: MC Oddball.
1: MC Oddball. That sounds very crude, doesn't it?
0: Everything I say.
1: But it's going to be shown, it'll be seen in Denmark, so I'll send you a picture of it in Denmark.
0: Please do. Now, have you got anything that you've done over the weekend?
1: I've done loads of things. I've seen Dr. Faustus, I've seen Medusa, and they're all different presenters in our shows and directors and stuff. And I've also went to see the Blue Camel Club yesterday, and I saw the opera before the Blue Camel Club to do the Paralympics, done by carousel singers.
0: Oh, wonderful.
1: So I've got all that to talk about. And I've also just been, and that's why I flew through the window, sustainability, of course. I just went to a talk on Food for Thought that was organised by Brighton Hove City Council and UNESCO. And that was extremely interesting. And as usual, I even managed to get a question in. But we were told to identify who we were, and I forgot to do that.
0: Oh, no.
1: I was so intent on the question. I say, this is Susie Oddball from Brighton Hove Community Radio.
0: So what did you say?
1: They were talking about the South Downs as a vision for 30 years because it's now a national park. And there's lots of questions asked. But the question that I asked, in their vision, how do they see it globally, basically? I had about 10 questions, but that was the first one that came to my mind that seemed quite important, actually, because I'm part of the Save the World Club. I believe in saving the world, and I believe that anything that we do that's sustainable and that will help other communities should actually be publicised and made known so that other communities have the chance of maybe following the same good practice.
0: Good. Right. Now, shall I let you have a tune to listen to while you...
1: I'd love to be attuned.
0: Attuned. All right, I will tune you.

0: I've got to apologise to you, Susie. I've got my bossy head on and I know I've been barking...
1: You certainly have.
0: I've been barking orders at you, but...
1: My goodness.
0: I'm getting in practice.
1: Shall I read you a funny one?
0: Yes, please.
1: Okay. This is called Romantic.
0: Oh, okay.
1: Don't laugh. Serious. I light the candle. It has an aroma. It's a purple time. Peace and passion. The aroma is a tantalising lavender to match the colour purple. The table is laid with a lilac cloth. The room is spotless. The wine divine. What next? Ah, yes. The food is for feasting upon. I listen to the music of Rimsky-Korsakov. My circulation is rising through my body. I watch as ma'am presents the food. I look down hungrily. I see

0: do the studying, and I had a book that sort of taught you all about the dyeing of all the different plants, so I'll check it out for you.
1: Yeah, if you could, because I did meet someone who was actually an expert on peat and heather, and we were talking about how, you know, peat is used for gardeners and it shouldn't be used, it's overused, and it's now, you know, getting very low.
0: Yeah.
1: So he was talking also about the heather and the dyeing. So that would be useful if you could tell me.
0: Yeah, I will do that for my homework.
1: I liked your story.
0: Oh, thank you.
1: I tried to write a story with the same ending, and I didn't like it at all. But it was going to be a kind of a Dracula story.
0: Ah, well, see, that's why I didn't start with the ending. I started with the beginning.
1: Yeah. That's great.
0: You see, and then as I wrote it down, it was sort of like I could see the train thundering through the countryside, and it just took momentum.
1: That's brilliant. Thank you very much for doing the homework.
0: You're welcome.
1: I've got another one for you next time. I'll tell you after.
0: Okay, then.
1: What are you going to play?
0: I'm going to play you a song.
1: I thought you might.
0: I know. I love playing you songs.
1: Good.

0: that version of that of Baby Baby, that was by the Marvelettes.
1: I know, but the voice...
0: I know.
1: His voice sounded just like them.
0: Yeah. He's so versatile.
1: But you said he was fronting them on this
0: I
1: one.
0: I think he's fronting it, and I'm gonna check it out, because like when I looked on my thing, there was nothing to say that Smokey was in there. But I could hear his voice. So it's either he modelled himself on them or he was in the Marvelettes.
1: Ah, possibility.
0: Mm.
1: Now, I promised I'd tell you a little bit about stuff, and I think this is actually a really important project. So I'll tell you what I saw at the courthouse, not saw, heard. Well, I did see it, I suppose, as well. It's the Hear Hear campaign of the Biosphere Partnership, and it seeks to gain international recognition for our area as a UNESCO Biosphere Reserve. This is the South Downs we're talking about. We could join a global family of some 600 sites spanning more than 100 countries that are world-class by nature. We want to develop a wealth of opportunities for all. We're already doing lots of good work together, but we could do more to make it a better place to live, work and play. And if you want to be part of...

0: 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I love that. Biosphere here.
1: Could you do it again, please?
0: It's www.biospherehere.org.uk.
1: Just in case they didn't have a pen with them.
0: Yes, and it's the Here project. So, and if you get stuck on that and you haven't got a pen, go to Brighton Hove. I was going to say Community Radio. Go to Brighton and Hove City Council and look on their website for the Here project. And if you can't find it, phone them up, ask them about it, because actually, it's going to be really important to us in Brighton. But it's going to be important as an accolade all over the world. Because the question I asked about what effect will it have globally on the Earth, mm-hmm. Part of the answer was that it's such a unique chalk block, the South Downs, mm-hmm. That it's even more unique, believe this or not, than rainforests, because in its square mile, it has more diversity of insects and creatures and plants in a square mile than a rainforest does.
1: Wow.
0: And so that's how important our South Downs is. And it has all sorts of wildlife, fascinating wildlife, like the Adonis blue butterfly. I can't say it on air, but it's a toad flax, but it's a special kind of toad flax.
1: Oh, right. Oh, okay.
0: peregrine falcon, the red-nosed piddock, round-headed rumpian, short-snouted seahorse, sea squirt, walk bitter cricket, and white hawk soldier beetles. And that's just some of the things. We're not even talking about the plants. So the guy's going to come on, and the lady, and talk about it for us. So do check that out. We're going to have the Here project on. And our role in it is that we can tell them what we would like to see.
1: Yes.
0: And one of the things that was mentioned was sustainable transport to get to the projects, to get to all the different areas. And also, the other question I managed to get in was, make sure you make it wheelchair accessible.
1: That's it.
0: You know, because not everyone who's in wheelchairs can get to those places. So, yes, quite an interesting... Yes, quite an interesting debate, I thought.
1: I'm going to play you another song.
0: Eve Clashy. Do you know what's so proud?
1: What?
0: I was one of about 7 people able to ask questions.
1: Really?
0: There's only 7 of us that was able to ask questions.
1: What, you was allowed to? You didn't actually push in there?
0: I have a little secret. If you ever want to join a debate, always put your hand up first. And they always ask you about the third.
1: Ah.
0: They always have a couple of speakers lined up.
1: Ah.
0: If they're a good debate. So there you go, a little secret. Right. And that way you get your question heard.
1: Right, I will use that. I will use that. Because I did go to something on Sunday, because I had a weekend of dancing with my fella.
0: Dancing and romancing.
1: Dancing and romancing. He took me to London and we went to a dance. We went to see Shaka. Oh, that was fantastic. Mm. And I managed to dance, even though the guy in the cafe said, I saw you asleep half the night. We rested a little bit.
0: Well, you have to sometimes, don't
1: exactly.
0: you?
1: Exactly. I had to pace myself. And then on Sunday, I went to the Rocksteady Tea Party at the Town Hall, which was fantastic because it was the Jamaican independence and Trinidad's independence.
0: Yes.
1: And it was lovely. Oh, there was this fantastic performer called Zena Walker.
0: Ah.
1: So Zena Edwards, I mean, everybody else was great, but she just...
0: Was she a singer?
1: Yes. She had the children mesmerised.
0: Fantastic.
1: Because she had the thumb piano. I can't say the...
0: Oh, the African one?
1: Yes.
0: I learned to play that at Stoneham Park last year.
1: Really? And she was playing
0: Not well.
1: And the children were just mesmerised. And as she was playing it, they were sort of like going in little circles and they were sort of like... In this trance, she had them all in the palm of her hand. It was
0: fantastic.
1: Beautiful. I'm going to sort of try and get her CD so you can hear what she sounds like.
0: Excellent.
1: But in the meantime, I'm going to play you this song, and then I'm going to ask you who it's by.

0: That was Gladys Knight.
1: Oh,
0: that's
1: annoying.
0: I know. I asked Susie off air again who that was, and you should have seen the look of concentration on her face. And I was laughing to myself because I knew that she wouldn't get it. And then I knew as soon as I said who it was that she would say, oh, no. Because it was on the tip of your tongue, but the name just escaped you.
1: I recognised the song as well, and it was like, do you know... When I think about all the women singers, I hardly know any of the names of the women singers I've listened to.
0: Mm-hmm.
1: Apart from maybe when I was a teenager, and I seem to remember lots of poems from that mm-hmm. time. So it must have been an era where my mind was the most susceptible to remembering things, and that was people like Joni Mitchell and Buffa mm-hmm. Summerie and people. But I know Aretha Franklin and... Mm-hmm. Gladys Knight, I should have known.
0: Well, but the thing is, I also have a trouble with my memory because, like, you know, we'll be sitting there and a record will come on and I'll know who it is,
1: yeah,
0: but it won't come to my head.
1: It's exactly how I felt just then when I was listening to Gladys Knight there.
0: But if I was in a competition, then I would lose. But if I've got the time and then it suddenly comes in and I say, and Stevie says, stick to your guns, he said, because you know what you're talking about. It's just getting it out.
1: Mm. Yeah, which actually applies to life, doesn't
0: yes,
1: it?
0: Yes, being confident.
1: I've got another thing if you want me to read it.
0: Oh, have you? Oh, go on then.
1: Yeah. Are you sure?
0: I do want you to.
1: Okay, this one's called Smile.
0: Oh, lovely.
1: A crease on each corner twitching. Looking into those large, innocent eyes, they make me smile. I see good feelings and hope. I always wonder what babies see in an adult smile. They read their history and see the pain of growing up, the journey of fears and hopes, the way a human is when they are dragged down to the depths, living in misery, and then the light comes to guide them back up to some sort of sanity. They can see creativity and love of nature. Behind the feeling, there is a depth of being loved and abandoned, lost hope rising like a phoenix in the flame of the passion of survival, growing stronger and giving power to others. The baby smiles back as it sees all these things.
0: Lovely.
1: We talk a lot about what babies, baby smiles, don't we, Glaze?
0: Oh, yes, because
1: you have a bit of a magnetism towards babies, don't you?
0: I do.
1: And babies have towards you, or children in general.
0: And animals.
1: Is that why?
0: If I was to tell you some of the stories, I mean, there was one day I was walking down St. James's Street, and there's a man and his dog, and the dog's off the lead, and, you know, the dog's happily walking with the man, and I walk past, and the dog starts following me. And people are saying to me, put your dog on the lead. And I'm saying, but it's not my dog. And the man's calling his dog. And would the dog go back to his owner?
1: No.
0: I had to turn around and say to the dog, go. He's like, looking at me like, no, I want to come with you.
1: Oh, like I was trying to do a whimper then.
0: I know,
1: it didn't sound like it.
0: I had to apologise to the guy and say, I'm sorry about that, but, you know, your dog likes me. Here's another tune. This one goes out to the man in my life.

0: And Susie, that was Nina Simone, My Baby Just Cares For Me.
1: Not again, Nina Simone.
0: I know.
1: It's so annoying. I can't remember anything.
0: I know. Do you know, I must have picked these all specially just
1: you. Deliberately do it to me. I love it.
0: Right, I've got a recipe.
1: Have you?
0: I have. I like rhubarb and ginger fool.
1: I'm the fool.
0: No,
1: so,
0: no.
1: Yeah, but you know what they say about the fool, don't you?
0: What do they say? Oh, the fool will be king.
1: It, sort of, yeah, maybe queen. Oh. In this case.
0: Anyway, rhubarb and ginger fool. If you get rhubarb slices and you cut them into chunks and you juice the zest.
1: See, you've got it on your brain.
0: I know. Juice the zest of one orange and you put some runny honey and some whipping cream and some vanilla custard and some ginger snaps crushed. Right? And then when you got all those things together, you preheat the oven to 180 degrees, gas 4. You place the rhubarb in a shallow baking dish with the orange zest, juice and the honey drizzled over the top and cook for about 15 minutes until soft. I like to keep, you know, like they used to say that you peel the rhubarb. Well, I don't do that because it breaks it up. So I just chop them into nice big chunks and I keep them big.
1: Cause I do that. I chop them up into big chunks
0: that's it,
1: as well.
0: It keeps, you know, because I like that I'm echoing, I'm booming.
1: That's okay. We're in a cave.
0: Yeah, I like the chunkiness of it and I like to, you know, to be able not to go all mushy.
1: Yeah, I totally agree with you. And I put apple as well.
0: Oh, yes, I did that with my crumble. Rhubarb and apple. And then, meanwhile, in a medium bowl, you whisk the whipping cream to medium peaks and then fold in the custard. Fold in 3/4 of the crushed ginger snaps. Then you spoon the roasted rhubarb into four serving dishes, if you haven't eaten it all while you're... which I tend to do. And then you top it with the custard cream and sprinkle the remaining crushed gingers on the top.
1: Oh, but if you've got any, have let them all.
0: That's why Stevie has to do the cooking, because like, he's the chef in the family, but I'm the nibbler.
1: So you'd have no food by the time you've cooked.
0: No.
1: I love it. I like it that men do quite a lot of cooking, because I met a young girl and her new husband... Mm. He was a chef in City College, and now he's a technical engineer in the kitchens there.
0: Oh, wow.
1: And he does all the cooking at home.
0: Oh, no,
1: she actually gets well fed.
0: I think it's fantastic, because like I just say what I want and he goes in the kitchen and makes it.
1: I was going to do a recipe of lemon butterfly cakes, but I think most people know how to make a little cake, don't they?
0: Yes.
1: And I think I'll just say the end of it. When you've divided the mixture of the cake, which is eggs, it's butter,
0: and the caster sugar. Most importantly, what else do you need?
1: And it's flour.
0: Exactly.
1: And once you've done that, and I'll tell you a little story in a minute. You bake for about 20 to 25 minutes until risen and cool completely. Then you decorate. You beat the butter, or you want to do it with margarine. That's fine by me. I'm quite happy. Or what's the Indian equivalent of margarine?
0: Ghee.
1: Ghee, that's it. Yeah, vegetable ghee. Lemon juice and icing, sugar, all together until smooth. Slice a circle at the top of each cake. Oh, that's how they do it, so
0: yes.
1: It doesn't drip off. Now I know. Mine always drips. And fill the cavities, I thought it was going to say candles, with a little lemon curd. And, oh, that's a good... I've got some lemon curd and a swirl of lemon icing. Cut each sliced round in half and arrange on the top of the filling to resemble a butterfly wings. Oh, that sounds interesting. So you get the slices of lemon to make the wings.
0: Yes.
1: Dust lightly with icing sugar. Well... My story, when we were children, honest, me, my brother and my sister, we decided to do something nice for my mum, and it was her birthday coming up, so we thought, well, let's make a cake. So we made our cake, and we were avidly waiting. We actually timed it so that mum would come back from work, and so we were avidly waiting for the cake to bake, and the smell was all right. And mum came back, and so we rushed to the oven to get the cake out, and it was burnt. to cinders. And of course we all started to cry. Poor mum for her birthday. And she was trying to work out why the cake had burnt so quickly. And she realised that it was because we hadn't put the flour in. So my lesson there is always put your flour in, or else your cake will burn.
0: Oh, yes.
1: Well, it might turn out to be scrambled egg.
0: Well, I remember my first cake. I didn't have any jam, so I put marmalade. Oh. But it came out right, and I think I must have been about 8.
1: Obviously a natural cook.
0: Yes, because like the house where we lived, the lady downstairs used to take me downstairs and show me how to cook, and she let me do it all by myself. So I cracked the eggs and I baked the butter and I did the flour and I really enjoyed it. And then I took it upstairs to my mum, and my mum says, "You know that children aren't supposed to be in the kitchen. You could have burnt yourself." I was so upset.
1: Oh,
0: you know, my first cake.
1: Oh. And I bet it was better than my... Well, you know what mine turned out like.
0: The adults loved it. She wouldn't have any of it.
1: That's not fair.
0: No.
1: I would have had some cleshy.
0: No, she wouldn't eat from children.
1: Cleshy, I would have.
0: I know you would have. I'll make you a cake one day and pretend.
1: What? Pretend I'm your mum?
0: Yeah.
1: Okay, yeah. Yeah, I can cope with that role.
0: Thank you. I'm going to play some music now. I've got my third...
1: As long as you'll be my mum at one time
0: as
1: well.
0: Oh, yes, I will.
1: To play the same role.
0: I always reverse the roles. You know,
1: okay.
0: If I'm going to do something,
1: do you?
0: Yes.
1: Okay.
0: Yes, you've got to.
1: You've got to have a balance.
0: Exactly.
1: Called yin and yang.
0: That's the one. You could see my hand was yin and yang in.
1: Yes, but the listeners couldn't.
0: You wait till we're on telly. I'm going to play you another.
1: Uh oh.
0: Play you another record now.

0: Did you know who that was, Susie?
1: No.
0: Oh, I thought you was going to get it right. It was the 3 degrees, when can I see you again? I'm sorry, not when will I see you, when can I see you?
1: You'll see me next Tuesday.
0: Thank you.
1: You won't see me on Friday this week.
0: I know, I'm going to miss you.
1: Oh, don't worry.
0: Can you tell our listeners where you're going?
1: I'm going to Svendborg in Denmark. But I'm not only just going to Svendborg, I'm going to be shipped all over the different islands performing to all the children and the adults and families. And, of course, Kalesha, although I will miss you, yes, I think I might really enjoy performing too. I've got a few characters. I'm going to take my Zippy character over.
0: Oh, yes. I loved watching Zippy on YouTube.
1: If you haven't watched it, try and get the connection. I think you can get it through our Facebook, can't you?
0: Yeah.
1: And it's... Susie Obble doing a Zippy poem, I think, a rainbow poem, isn't it?
0: Yeah, if you send me the link, I'll put it on the Kletchy Turner page.
1: Okay, yeah, so you get it on the Kletchy Turner page and I'll send Kletchy. I'll do it when I'm in Denmark.
0: Oh, yeah.
1: That'd be a bit flash, won't
0: yeah
1: it?
0: Yeah.
1: Yeah. I'll just send you a forward. Anyway, so I'll let you know how Zippy gets on in Denmark, because they won't know nothing about Rainbow.
0: No.
1: So it'd be a real character. And I think what I might do is check out the music and try and get a version of it, because okay, I think that Danish people ought to be in the know about Rainbow.
0: Right. And this song that I'm going to play for you is especially for you, Susie.
1: Oh.

0: Oh, I love it. Thank you, Kalesi.
1: You're welcome.
0: It's made me go wobbly.
1: Good, good. Because you know I'm going to miss you.
0: I'd like to say thank you to Kingston Green Radio 87.9 FM, because this is the last week of FM for them, but I wish they were on all the time.
1: So do I.
0: I love the breakfast programme, Jean. It's fantastic. I know you don't just do it on your own. You have some wonderful guests, and I love loads of the programmes, and they're really informative. Do it all the time. That's my word to
1: That's
0: you.
1: It. FM forever.
0: And I'd like to especially thank our sponsors, because without sponsors, obviously it wouldn't have been possible to
1: That's
0: do
1: true.
0: The FM. So even though I said all the time, I know it takes time and money and lots of dedication. So thank you very much for allowing Brighton Hove Community Radio to come on. I'd like to say
1: thank you to Simone Kay.
0: Hi, Simone.
1: The Organic Energy Company.
0: Excellent.
1: The Community Brain.
0: And I hope we've all got one.
1: Bags to Riches.
0: Yeah, that's going to be a good one. They're decorated bags, aren't they?
1: Yes. Okay. The London Green Fair.
0: Which is on the 9th and 10th of June.
1: Anna Dyson Cards.
0: And they're wonderful recycled cards.
1: Holistic Engineering.
0: And they're excellent sound quality.
1: Envico.
0: I don't know. Envico Broccoli Cars.
1: Yes.
0: There's
1: Envico
0: two
1: Broccoli
0: ones.
1: Cars and Greenleaf Transportation.
0: And Theatre for All.
1: Yes.
0: That's interesting. Theatre for All, I'd love to know a little bit more about that.
1: Yeah, I'll try and research that.
0: Yeah, yeah. Okay, let me know, because I'll be interested when I get down to Kingston Green. Not Kingston Green, I always say that.
1: I know, but there is a green.
0: There is a green, but it's Kingston.
1: Yes.
0: Anyway.
1: The whole of it is green.
0: And Paint the Town Green is
1: exactly.
0: is the FM theme, and you certainly have painted that town green. And I know that we're trying in Brighton and Hove as well. And again, you know, judging by some of the amazing people that have been educating us during the festival, some of the green talks that have been on and stuff, I want to thank Brighton and Hove Council, actually, because they actually have put on some sustainable talks that and food, Brighton and Hove Food Partnership,
1: oh,
0: especially, because
1: yes.
0: they always have interesting questions and debates, and they had an interesting question. How is the project that's in the South Downs going to affect local people? How is the local food... How's the food that's going to be grown going to get to the local areas to make it, accessible to local people? That's really interesting, because it always seems to be a problem there. And some of the food in the South Downs already is actually going up to Yorkshire.
1: That's not on, is it?
0: Well, it's interesting. There's reasons for it, and that's down to, I think, money, really.
1: Right.
0: So, interesting. And I want to thank Kingston Council, because they also are sponsors for Paint the Town Green in Kingston.
1: Right.
0: And I think they're quite innovator too with their greenness. And hopefully there'll be even more green. And we want to hear about it, because we can learn from projects from you. And you can learn from projects from us.
1: Exactly.
0: And then, you know, the whole world can
1: That's
0: learn.
1: That's it. One starts and then, you know, it spirals.
0: You see, the guy who was talking, and I was telling about UNESCO, okay, that he was an interesting guy, because he was talking about global, but there was the National Farmers Union, William White, Lucy Roberts from the Environmental Agency, talking about the water table, which is really important for drought. Wildlife, Dr. Tony Whitbread, Sussex Wildlife Trust, he was great. Robert Cheeseman, South Downs Society, and Trevor Beattie, South Downs National Park. And the guy from UNESCO was actually chairing it all, so that was really good. And I love it. I love it when it's like that. It's Martin Price was the guy from UNESCO, and he was keeping it all together. And so do check them all out, because all these people have got things to say that might help us to understand what's happening in our environment. Okay, so check out the project called Hear Hear.
1: Hear Hear.
0: Hear Hear.
1: For our Biospheres National Community.
0: I was going to say a quick little thing, food for thought here. I was looking at a local paper and it says children spend a year on monitors by the age of 7. Does your child always has? It says they sit for an average of 6.1 hours a day on a computer watching TV, with some 10 and 11 year olds having access to 5 screens at home.
1: Oh, that's terrible.
0: Yeah. So perhaps projects like Hear Hear, taking them out into the environment, might be absolutely necessary.
1: Let them see the real world.
0: I said to this guy, I had this dream, it really was a horrific dream, that all our countryside was taken away from us and that we lived in a bubble.
1: Oh, could you imagine that?
0: Yeah.
1: That would be so bleak.
0: But it won't happen, will it?
1: No.
0: Because we're going to fight for things like
1: exactly.
0: this. Exactly. So, save the world.
1: That's it.
0: Enjoy your life.
1: That's it. And talking of enjoyment, I like falafels. Do you?
0: Fluffles.
1: Well, I always say falafel. How did you say them? Falafel?
0: You're falafeling.
1: That's the one. Well, I like them with tzatziki, and I make them into a wrap. And I use 2 tablespoons of olive oil. I chop my onion finely. I also chop a garlic, and I use chickpeas. I drain them, you know, because it's easier to do them in the tin. Sometimes if I've got the energy, I'll do them, sort of boil them up overnight. But I also zest and juice 1/2 lemon, a little bit of ground cumin, and some chopped fresh coriander leaves. Then I've got some breadcrumbs and some egg yolk, and I've beaten that up. And I've got a little pot of tzatziki, because you can't make tzatziki. Well, you can, but I don't, so I buy the pot. Then I get some fresh mint leaves, and I pick those apart. And then I get a salad to go with it. And then I combine them all in my tortillas.
0: Mm.
1: And they
0: I think I'm going to go and eat now.
1: I think you should.
0: Beautiful, healthy food.
1: That's it.
0: Quick message.
1: Oh, we've been told properly how to say it, because you know me.
0: Falafel, yeah, yeah. That's what I said.
1: I like the falafel.
0: I said it right, Kaleshi.
1: I never say anything.
0: That's from our expert, Umit.
1: I know.
0: I'll say it, because absolutely
1: also,
0: is an expert on food.
1: He makes the best ones of these names.
0: Falafel.
1: He also makes fantastic tzatziki.
0: Right. Okay. I'm going to get him to make some now.
1: That's it. And what's that other stuff that he makes that's...
0: Couscous.
2: Couscous,
1: yes.
0: You can't forget Umit's couscous.
1: Couscous, yes.
0: Mediterranean
1: style. Oh, yes.
0: Yum. Mm-hmm. Okay, for those of you who are hungry, I'd go off, get something to eat really, really quickly, because next up, coming on, is a really good show. So enjoy it. And enjoy your life.
1: And thank
0: you
1: very
0: might
1: much
0: even laugh before we've got off. Yes, you did.
1: I never stopped.
0: Just
1: laughing.
0: Ready for the next show.
1: It's good to laugh.
0: It's always good to laugh.
1: It's
0: and
1: good
0: enjoy
1: for
0: yourself
1: soul.
0: And thank you. And I'm going to have a great time in Denmark.
1: Yes, and I shall miss you, Susie. And we all welcome you back when you come back. But have a good time. And in the meantime,

Hello, my little lovely. Tell you what I've got for you. I'll tell you what I'll do. Every Friday afternoon on BHCR, that's Brighton Hove Community Radio, to you, my little lovely, Mr. McVouty's Triple Vintage Express. Every Friday afternoon, a little bit of jazz, a little bit of rock and roll, a little bit of R&B, a little bit of soul, a little bit of ska, a little bit of calypso, a little bit of you know. Mr. McVouty, he's on the go. Lovely jubbly. Enjoy the show.

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This is Bimo McVouty and McVouty's Triple Village Express on Brighton Hove Community Radio on a glorious Friday the 17th of May 2013 afternoon. I hope you're all having a good time out there, I hope you're all enjoying the sunshine. Apparently it's going to be a really nice weekend with scattered showers, so maybe there's going to be a lot of rain with a tiny sprinkling of sun. But if there is, get out there and enjoy it. I certainly shall. Anyway, I'm going to crack on with the tunes now. There's only 15 minutes left. I'm going to be handing over to wonderful Colin Williams. Not a lot of talky today, but you know the coup. Good music, no doubties.

Yeah, we're finishing with a few big ones. This is Let's Get It On by the Imperials. I'm going to say goodbye right now so you can listen to this tune in full volume. I'll see you next week. Stay tuned for Colin Williams at 6 o'clock. Enjoy your weekend. Do not leave.

that tune is just unbelievably exciting. I'm telling you, I'm going to squeeze one more in now very quickly. I can't even talk too tough. This is Bee's Knees by John Barry.

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They're air for you all. This is Colin Williams, Jazz Hour. That was George Duke, a nice track. What goes comes around. And we're going to play Steely Dan.

Okay, that was Steely Dan, Time Out of Mind. I just have to apologise to Simone Kay. I mentioned Simon, but it's Simone. 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Go to the website and follow the lines for full info. Next track up is a nice piece from Gothenburg. He was born in Gothenburg, guitarist Ralph Jardermark. And this is called Seventh on the Scale.

That was Rolf Jardimark, seventh on the scale. Ah, the weather in England, the bad, bad weather. I'm going to play another nice track to brighten our lives up and get a bit of sunshine. This is a good track from Jim Beard, piano. Working relations with John Schofield, Mike Stern, and Dennis Chambers. This is Mirrors.

That was Jim Beard, Mirrors. And talking to Mike Stern, the guitarist that Jim Beard's worked with, the guitarist had a few years with Blood, Sweat and Tears. He landed a gig with Billy Cobham and then broke through with his trumpeter Miles Davis Combat Band. From 1981 to 1983, he was hailed as the best jazz guitarist of 1993 by the Guitarist Player magazine. This is Mike Stern and Scuffle.

You're listening to Jazz Hour with Colin Williams on Kingston Green Radio. I'd like to thank Simone Kay and Sam Hermitage for sponsoring us and putting my show on the air. I hope you're enjoying the music, guys. That was Mike Stern's Scuffle. Here's a great, great band, Incognito. They've been going years. Mice are on vocals. This is from their latest album. This is really nice. Capricorn Sun.

Incognito, Capricorn Sun. A great voice coming up. There's another great voice coming up, Gretchen Pilato, Los Angeles-born singer-songwriter. She's the daughter of Dave Pilato, bass player of Frank Zappa, on many albums, including Zoot Allures. Winter Winds, Gretchen Pilato. There's a slight glitch on this one. I think it's a 7 second or 8 second pause, but it will come on. Should be another 4 seconds, and it's on.

Gretchen Pilato, Winter Winds. Great, great voice. This next piece of music, a saxophonist, has been a favourite of mine for many years, Paul Desmond, from the Dave Brubeck Band. The tone and the style are just wonderful, no longer with us, but we still have his music. Just close your eyes, sit back, and just listen to this great saxophonist, Paul Desmond, Angel Eyes.

That was Will Barnard, Leo's Cat. 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This is Mike Marino, still here.

0: That was Mike Marino, still here. I'd like to hand you over now to the Burgundy Lime with Ian.
1: Hello. Hello, everybody.
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2: Yay. This week... Oh, it's a lot of Eurovision. Thanks, Al, for setting us up. This week... I like the sound of... No Get It First, Beans.

the power of music to bring people together. That's the most important thing, okay? People together, people together, people together, people together, people together, people together, people together, people together, people together, people together, people together, people together, people together, people together, people together, people together. That's the most important thing, okay? That's the most important thing.

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It was just a bit, I don't know. I can't wait for a new album. I love Madonna. 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

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But my favourite one was this one. I did put a bet on the winner, which was great. I bought loads of chocolate.

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This is Madonna, and if I went to see this live, without sounding rude, I would want my money back. If this was another singer who's not Madonna, you would switch it off, wouldn't you? You'd be like, let's say it was X Factor, or it was, you know, one of these reality TV shows, and you were watching that, you wouldn't vote, would you?

Okay, I'm not going to get into the whole ageist argument because I'm not ageist here. What it is that if you're going to put yourself on stage, argument because I'm not ageist here. I'm not ageist here.

0: my favorite.
1: Because this is my favorite on the night.
0: No good at that.
2: Okay, I don't know what's going on in Madonna's life right now. I don't know her health. I don't know what, you know, but

0: trips.
1: Quite Spain. Well,
0: so many countries that I have been privileged enough to
2: privileged.
0: Visit and experience enough to visit. Enough to visit. Privileged enough to visit and experience. And the thing, the one
2: shut
0: thing
2: up about
0: that
2: brings
0: me to those countries, and the thing that brings all of these
2: the new album Madonna, I can't wait, Mazamet.
0: Is music. So let's never underestimate the power of music to bring people together. That's
2: it.
0: So, an amazing song. Music

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1: Oh my God, Caesar.
2: Yeah.
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8: Stop! Yay! Number 10. Bank holiday weekend. Again, Jan. Number 9. Well, shocked. It was its birthday the other day. Number 8. Well, it's down to, and it's the Great Escape that was here in Brighton. Number 7. Well, it's up one. Yay. And it's Rocket Man.

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I could hear a whole tune in my head. It was all there, it's all in the notes, and I had to get it out. Do me notes, I had to get it out. Do me notes, I had to get it out.

0: Reginald Dwight.
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0: Reginald Dwight. Reginald Dwight. Reginald Dwight. Reginald Dwight. Reginald Dwight.
1: That is a fat boy from nowhere. That is a fat boy from nowhere. That is a fat boy from nowhere. That is a fat boy from nowhere. That is a fat boy from nowhere. Get to be a soul man. Nowhere. Get nowhere. Get to be a soul man. To be a soul man. Be a soul man. Be a soul man. Be a soul man.
2: Gotta carry the person you were born to be in order to become the person you want to be.
0: I'm thinking of changing my name to
2: Elton.
3: But that's my name.
0: Yeah, I know.
4: Or you could be the best-selling artist in America if you desire.
2: I was trying to do something bold. Why are you still something flashy?
5: Can you even play the piano in there?
2: Let him know who you are.
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7: So how does it feel to be a star?
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7: Let's just enjoy it while we can.
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10: People don't pay to see Reg White. 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

0: May the 31st, Rocket Man, Friday! It will be released on the Friday, the 31st of May.
1: Kind of a special day, actually.

0: can hear this. Rekindle the spirits awakened by ten.
1: Yeah,
0: yeah.
2: So, number six, the Postman Art, all around Brighton. I've noticed on Facebook there's loads of Postman Art everywhere. It's fantastic. Number five, well, next week I'm doing this fantastic singer. This is number four, well, it's off and it's Brighton Pride. Yay. Kylie. Down one. Oh, Kylie again. Step back in time. The greatest hit. June. Yay. Number two. Prowler Brighton. There's some fantastic news about Prowler Brighton. I was so pleased yesterday. They won at the Golden Handbag Awards held here in Brighton. Number one, Ace.
0: Now, I command thee to buy this. Now, I command thee.

new Impala by Elton James. 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

0: worry, have a little faith, close my eyes, breathe the air, and get a little taste. Nothing's gonna get in my way, and I know that everything's gonna be okay when I spend my time with Jesus.
1: Back. Next week, Lucy Stansfield, and it's What Did I Do To You Things. Nice. Wish everyone a really good weekend. It's bank holiday as well, so hopefully it'll be a hot one. So it's all good. Cheers, Robbie Brown.

0: this is old.
1: I recognize who she is, but I don't remember her name.
2: Look at all the delegates behind us. Everybody here is from all over the world, right?
1: Oh yeah, I know
2: so
1: this song.
2: So many countries
1: I
2: that I have been privileged enough to visit and experience. And the thing, the one thing that brings me to those countries, and the thing that brings all of these people here tonight, is music. So let's never underestimate the power of music to bring people together.

Fixes.

0: So I've entered a competition on Mixcloud. Who knows? Nice.
1: Chill down, set me up.
0: This show.
1: And tonight I'm going to light.
0: Thanks, everyone.

0: Hello and welcome to another Fringe show, but this one is a bit different. And welcome to Christine and Claire. And I know nothing about your show, so you've got to tell me a little bit about it and also about your journey. So carry on.
1: Right. Thank you for having us on your show, Susie. It's really nice to be here. So our show is called Rubby Burns Bottom Drawers, and it's about the erotic, ribald, risque works that Burns wrote during his lifetime, but which were obviously quite hidden during the 18th century. Claire will tell you a little bit about that in a minute. I had the idea a few years ago. I studied Celtic music traditions. I did an online course, and I'm Scottish born. I speak in a Scottish accent when I'm with my family, and when I'm on stage, I do it in this show.
0: You have to try and teach me one day.
1: I grew up in South Africa, although I was born in Scotland and I grew up in a Scottish home, but I grew up in South Africa, which is where I inherited this accent. But I love Scottish music, and a few years ago I decided to just learn a bit more about it for myself, and I did a course called Celtic Music Traditions, which was a year course. And in it, we covered everything from Scottish music, Irish music, all the Celtic music styles. And obviously, being Scottish born, I was particularly interested in Scottish music, which brought me to Rubby Burns, because he was a big contributor to Scottish traditional music in his lifetime. I mean, he died when he was 37, but in his short lifetime, he compiled and collected Scottish folk music, Scottish traditional music, and he put it into a collection, and he edited a lot of the songs and poems that he found and sort of made them more cohesive, put them into proper verses, structured them properly. So that was my introduction largely to Rubby Burns and his works, which brought me into discovering his hidden works or his more profane works, which I found really interesting. And I had the idea of doing it as a show because I'm a singer and actress. And that was about 5 years ago. And it was originally a very different script to what it is today. Originally, I wrote it for three women. And it's gone through various incarnations. It's changed. But it has evolved now to being a two-hander with myself and an actor, and we have a musician on a guitar. And Claire has been on the journey for the past year, and she's come in. She's a really experienced director and scriptwriter, whom I know from South Africa. So just coincidentally and very luckily, we met up in London and discovered we were both living here, and we know each other's work from South Africa. So Claire came on board about a year ago, and we have collaborated subsequently, and she has been a big part of forming the script into what it is today. So maybe Claire can tell you a bit about that. I don't know.
0: Absolutely.
2: Well,
0: hello, Claire.
2: I think give you a picture of how this show looks and feels on stage. Christine is playing keyboard, an electronic keyboard, but we set it in period. And we set the piece. We've constructed this fantasy of Rabbi Burns' housewife, the housekeeper, discovering all these naughty bits of writing in his bottom drawers after he dies. She's clearing out his room. That is the construction that we've created. And she is a lady of the kirk and has absolutely no interest or intention of ever exposing this material. And her cohort, her young partner on stage, is Cameron Robinson, also born and bred in South Africa, but of Scottish descent and Scottish father. And He acts, he sings, and he also plays the sax and a whole lot of other little instruments. And Christine is also a very experienced a cappella singer from South Africa. And she and her brother, Graham Weir, had this long-standing, beautifully assembled group called Not the Midnight Mass, who played in South Africa. I think, Christine, is that right, for about 20 years?
1: About 20 years. In
2: fact, about 20 years.
1: Yeah, we came to Brighton in 1995 or something, and we've been going then for about 5 years.
0: My goodness.
1: Yeah, we went. Yeah, but we went in, we were about 20 years, yeah.
2: And that was with Graham Weir, Christine's brother. So, and a bunch of other South African singers. So there's, and also Christine's been in touch with a lot of the Scottish community, providing shows. I don't know if you want to talk a little bit about that quickly, and then we'll go back to the Rabbi Burns.
1: Sure. Because once I got really to know a bit about Scottish music and traditional music, I had a band called Christine and the Kilts in Cape Town, where we played Celtic songs, which were Scottish and Irish songs. And we became very intermeshed with the Scottish Caledonian Society in Cape Town, the pipe bands in Cape Town, the Scottish country dancing in Cape Town. It became a big sort of Celtic community, and we performed there really, really often. And in London, obviously, I don't have the same network, but I do live in a Scottish housing. It's a sheltered housing called Scotscare, and I live in this. So everybody in my building is Scottish, and I moved in here 3 years ago. So we've had a lot of Scottish people coming to see our play within the smaller Scottish community that I know in London. Yeah.
2: Yeah. Fantastic. So we've put together a lot of the fairly sort of it's not prurient exactly, it's just naughty, it's just very bawdy, a little bit like Canterbury Tales, I guess, some bawdy stuff, a lot of fun, and we put that together. Some of it's spoken, some of it's sung, and we have a guitarist supporting. So there's a lovely collection of musical live music, as well as dialogue and interplay between these two characters. As the housekeeper, what do we call her? We called her
1: Ma Brune.
2: Ma Brune.
1: Ma Brune. Yeah.
2: That's the name of the housekeeper. And the name of the young man who is the head of the Literary Society, who's called this meeting together to celebrate these works that were discovered in the bottom drawers, and which Ma Brune does not want to expose. He is very naughty, and in actual fact, he is the. He was brought up by the same woman, by Ma Brune. So there's a lot of funny interplay between this
1: between
2: older
1: them.
2: Woman and this younger man, who's very, very keen to get the bottom drawer material exposed, and Ma Brune, who is intent on not allowing it through. Eventually, of course, it does come out, and it's a lot of fun once it does come out. But we've bookended it with some of the lovely love songs that he's responsible for, that Rabbi Burns wrote. And so we've tried to balance it with very moving and quite meaningful messaging, because he was more than just a bawdy writer of lyrics, and he was a environmentalist. He really cared about people. He was almost a socialist.
0: Yeah, I was going to say, he's very community minded.
2: Very community minded.
1: Yeah, very much
2: incredibly
1: so.
2: Incredibly energetic, and even while he was ill, and he was writing and working and riding around the countryside on horseback, collecting as many of these ballads and traditional folk songs that he could, contributing towards all the archives that still exist today.
0: Yeah.
1: A really fascinating man, really. I mean, we've come to absolutely admire him so much, you know, totally fascinating. And as Claire says, you know, really championed human rights. He championed animal rights. He was an environmentalist way ahead of his time. So totally interesting, you know.
0: So I'm looking forward to seeing it. And I know that my daughter will be, and Anne Allen as well, our studio manager. But what would you give a message to the audience, would-be audience? What would you say to them to expect?
1: We have said very clearly there is sexually explicit language. So if you feel insulted, you know, this is not for you. It is explicit. It was, we have covered it in some, you know, we've disguised it in some instance to not be too offensive. But there is sexually explicit language. There's a lot of fun. There's stuff that you would just not hear today in this current climate. You would not hear that kind of stuff said. So do expect to have your mind broadened and to be shocked, to be expected, expect to be shocked, you know.
0: So
2: and,
0: go
2: and
0: back.
2: I think also, sorry.
0: I was just going to say, go back to the Robbie Burns area, the Rabbi Burns era, yeah?
2: Yeah, we set it in the Rabbi Burns era, just after his death. Although we've got quite a lot of modern instruments, it doesn't matter. It's a lot of fun. It's more like cabaret. But I think one of the things that we've really, one of the most important things about this as a theatre piece is to become immersed in it and to participate. So there's a lot of, we break the fourth wall, we're chatting with the audience as if they are in the play. We're inviting them to sing some of the famous stuff with us. It's a lot of fun. We hand out a glossary for all the Scottish terms for those who don't follow. We have tried to replace the Scottish terms that are quite unusual and quite oblique and opaque with ones that are accessible. But we didn't want to ruin the flavour. We wanted to keep the flavour. So we've tried to balance that, and people can refer to the glossary as we're performing it and as we're going along.
0: That's very helpful.
2: So I think, so I think to be prepared for some bawdiness and some fun. And the other thing to say is that we chose our material quite carefully. I thought it was quite important as a feminist to explore and to really look at Rabbi Burns' work, because there have been some accusations from current feminists that he was misogynistic, etc. But I think we have to look very, very carefully at the material to really work that out. As a feminist myself, I wanted to make sure I wasn't perpetuating some very ugly attitudes towards women. So all the bawdy stuff we found that works for performance had very strong female voices inside them. So the songs and the poems that we are using have got women who are very active in their own sexuality and having fun with their own bawdiness and delight in sex, if you like. And the fact that he gave them those voices, we have to trust that, you know, he was alert to what women were feeling and what they were doing. And mostly it seems like it was all consensual. We can never know exactly, but we have chosen material that certainly feels like the women are strong participants. It's not just a male voice.
0: That's excellent. And can you just remind the audience where it is and when it is?
1: Right. Okay, so we're at the Walrus Tusk Club, which is the downstairs venue, and we on Monday the 25th at 12:15, and then we're on the 31st at 1:30. So we've got two shows left. And you can book, there is a booking link online on the Brighton Fringe website and the Laughing Horse website. So there's a booking link.
0: So just repeat that venue so that people know.
1: The venue is the Walrus Tusk Club,
0: which
1: is in Ship Street, isn't it? In Clare, in Brighton.
2: Ship Street, and of course it's a huge pub. It's a multi-storey pub, and we're in the basement, which is called the Tusk Club.
1: Right. Task Club, yeah. And it's on at 12:15 on the 25th, 12:15 p.m. And it's on at 1:30 on the 31st.
0: 1:30 p.m.
1: Yeah, on the 31st, yeah. Well, one doesn't know.
0: You never know.
1: Yeah, with festivals, sometimes, you know, you run midnight shows and God knows all
0: what.
1: That's
0: right, yeah. I said that. Yeah. Thank you so much. I know we've all had a journey to get here to do the interview, but I'm so pleased that we've done it. And Claire, that you've explained certain aspects, because I think they were very, very important to explain to people.
1: Yeah.
0: And I think people of Brighton will really enjoy your show. So I look forward to meeting you at the show and enjoying yourself in Brighton.
2: You're coming 31st, yes?
0: Yes. Yeah.
2: Yeah, gotcha.
0: And so enjoy the first performance, and then I'll enjoy it when I get there. I know that.
1: Lovely.
0: Okay, well, take care.
2: Susie, are you also Scottish?
0: I'm married into a Scottish family. Maxwell Stewart.
2: Oh, okay.
0: Totally Scottish.
2: Okay. Yeah, that's what
0: I'm partly Irish, I'm Celtic. I'm London Irish. Right. Yeah.
2: I'm South African Irish.
0: Hey, nice, nice.
2: Yeah.
0: We're all from the world. Okay, bye bye for now.
1: Bye bye now. Bye. Thank you, and thumbs I will up. Get this transcribe. I'll get this all to you, Susie.
0: Perfect.
1: I'll get the recording to you.
0: Yes, please.
2: We transfer.
0: If you can transfer it to Alan, some of the MP3s again.
1: Yes.
0: Then he can pick them up, and he's going to edit it for me. Well, so that's nice.
3: We have got it.
1: Fantastic. Fantastic.
0: No, the music.
3: Right.
0: You've got some MP3s, haven't you?
1: I've got a tiny, tiny one because we haven't been in a studio. Got about 40 seconds
0: Perfect.
1: Of a song.
0: Perfect. It'll be a good introduction or an ending. Alan will use it.
1: Okay.
0: Okay, right. Thank you.
1: Okay.
0: Thank you
1: Thanks
0: so much.
1: Thank you, Susie. Bye-bye. Take care. Bye-bye.
0: Bye-bye.
1: Ciao.
3: This has been a Brighton Hove Community Radio
1: production. I'm going to... Do you want to get out of the meeting and then I'm going to see...
3: Okay.
0: Oh, that was great. That was...
2: Really.
3: Well, that was working. It works.
0: Yeah. It's another one there.
3: It's actually quite... The speakers are not too bad.

0: Hello there. This is the Fringe recording of The Traitor.
1: So my name is Matt Flynn. I'm the writer-director of Born Traitor. I'm the artistic director of Nocebo Theatre Company. And the play is going to be on at the Lantern Theatre 5 p.m. on Wednesday the 20th and 9 p.m. on Thursday the 21st, which will also be BSL interpreted.
0: Oh, that sounds interesting.
1: Yeah.
0: Is someone going to be there interpreting it then?
1: Yeah, they are, yeah.
0: Wow, amazing. I'm very impressed. Tell us about The Traitor. Well, not too much, obviously, if they want to come and see it, but tell us a little bit about it.
1: So the play is about a female guitarist named Harley Carter, and she's in a band called Witch House Dreamers, who is sort of a kind of alternative rock band with a bit of kind of gothic punk thrown in, and she accuses the lead singer Gary of sexual assault, and it's very short, but it sort of deals with the ramifications of her going to speak to the police and the sort of effects that they have on her as well as on potentially the other bandmates. Yeah, I'd say that's it in a nutshell. There's a lot more going on, but you'll have to come and see it.
0: Oh, absolutely. And it's kind of it's quite a generic as well of journeys. So did you write it yourself?
1: I did write it. Yes, I had been working on my master's last year, where I studied under Katie Mitchell in theatre directing. And we'd been putting on plays and studying plays by other writers, and I'd always wanted to put my own plays out there. And it was an idea that I'd always had, that sort of concept, particularly in the sort of aftermath of what happened with Ian Watkins, and hearing so many stories about female musicians and non-musicians who have this kind of... they believe that they're safe in sort of the presence of celebrities or people who they've traveled the world with and all that sort of thing. And I just thought, what if we looked at it from the perspective of someone who is actually inside the band rather than an actual fan?
0: And is this your first play that you've written that you're going to be seeing? I presume you're going to be seeing it rather than being it, are you?
1: Well, I am in it at one point. I won't reveal too much because my character is a little bit of a mystery. This is the first play that I've put on, but we've performed it before. We performed it at the Old Red Lion in Islington as part of Fresh Fest, which we did in January. So we sort of already knew that the play had an audience and that it had legs. So we thought, why not try and take it further? And after Brighton, we're going to be performing it at the Greenwich Theatre in July as well.
0: Fantastic. And that's, what's his name? Max Walls. I've been to Greenwich Theatre quite a bit for different things. So well done for getting all those gigs.
1: Thank you.
0: I'm looking forward to seeing the play. And have you got any sort of message for the audience?
1: I would say keep an open mind. There are some quite triggering topics, but my main aim is to not disturb the audience, but it's more to make them, and not to make them uncomfortable, but to sort of basically make them talk. That's the main thing that I would encourage to do after the performance, is to really listen to what's being said. And then to talk, because I think the only way to actually make an audience talk about issues that are still going on is to sort of unsettle them a bit, put them out of their comfort zone. And that's the main thing that I really want to do. And just to be aware that, you know, these things are still happening. You hear stories about this sort of thing all the time. And that was why I named it Born Traitor, because as a fan of sort of musicians who have been convicted and accused of these horrific crimes, not only do the victims feel betrayed, but I think the fans feel betrayed because they really connect with that music. And when it's revealed to have almost been a lie, then I think it is very, very affecting to everyone who is in the vicinity of those people.
0: And do you have any music clips on YouTube that we can link the audience with?
1: So we have some original music that has been written for the show. They're quite short clips, but I can definitely send over YouTube links. We have a composer who has written some pieces.
0: Fantastic. And have you got a website?
1: We do. It's mattflynn.co.uk.
0: How do you spell your name?
1: MattFlynn.
0: Fantastic. And Matt, I've been really looking forward to it. And thank you very much for doing an interview. I know you're a busy man because you're creating. but you've chosen the right venue, which is?
1: The Lanson Theatre.
0: And what date?
1: It is the 20th, which is Wednesday, and Thursday the 21st.
0: 20th at what time?
1: The Wednesday will be at 5 p.m. and Thursday will be at 9 p.m.
0: Perfect. Thank you so much, Matt.
1: Thank you.
0: I look forward to seeing you.
1: Fantastic.
0: Well,
1: thanks
0: not only
1: very
0: you,
1: much.
0: But the whole play. Thank you. Bye-bye.
1: Brilliant. Thanks very much. Bye-bye.
2: Do you want to first of all say your name?
3: So, hi, my name is Amalia Contessi and I direct the chemistry.
0: Thanks only you, much. But the whole play. Thank you. Bye-bye.
1: Brilliant. Thanks very much. Bye-bye.
2: Do you want to first of all say your name?
3: So, hi, my name is Amalia Contessi and I direct the chemistry. And to my left, or as I say, to my right, where there's nothing to my left, is...
4: My name is Catherine Bates and I play Steph in chemistry.
5: And my name is Roland Sterling and I play Jamie in chemistry.
2: And I want to ask, first of all, how did it... So what's your role in it?
3: So my role is, I directed the piece. I've known the writer, Jacob Marks-Rice, since we were both students, a long time ago now. I knew of the piece. It was a very personal piece to him. We met up, we just reconnected 10 plus years after graduating university. And he told me he was looking to take the piece ideally around the world and festivals. So it's kind of how the journey started. And then we brought on two incredible, I think, actors to bring it to life.
2: And

0: as an actor, both of you, how do you feel it? Because it's a very important subject. I know I had an ex-partner with mental health. I know it's a very hard subject, and I noticed you moved one of the audience in a good way, an emotional way.
1: Yeah, I mean, I think we definitely wanted to go about it with a lot of sensitivity. We knew it was a super important subject, and something that I think, you know, it's moved a lot of people, I think, in our audiences so far, which is great. But then it also just shows, you know, that this subject, this subject matter is really, really prevalent in a lot of people's lives. So, we definitely wanted to approach it with sensitivity.
2: Yeah, absolutely. I think that was one of the main things that we had in our heads when we were rehearsing it. Finding the light and the shade, because I think it can be quite easy to get pulled into just sort of focusing on the really negative parts. But I think what the play is also about is about this relationship, which had a lot of joy in it. We really wanted to show that they really did love each other, and to really sort of just really showcase that.
1: Yeah, it's important to, you know, show that they can and is joy in people's lives, and that has to be shown. These are people, and they're multifaceted, and lots of them, they've got lots of different emotions. So,
0: and also, how do you feel as the like director of the play?
3: I think when I read it and every conversation I had with the writer as well, what's amazing about this play is I think everyone involved has known at least one person, maybe more, with serious mental health struggles. And what's wonderful about the piece is that you see that those people are real people, you see them as a whole, they're not just their mental health. That's not their full identity. They're, you know, they're passionate and they're funny, and they like joke with each other. They fall in love and they fall out, and they have ambition or they have lack of ambition. They revisit life, and that ability to see people as a whole and not just as a label that society tends to put on a certain person for a certain reason is, to me, what's so beautiful about the play. And most of the work we did was to bring that out and bring that to life and find all those little moments that make them real human beings that the audience would care about and would identify with. And it's just been such an incredible experience, because we have actually a pretty, like, and we're very grateful, a pretty large team for a fringe show. We had people jump in to help with costume, with, like, you know, spending 24 hours to do that. We had original music, which, you know, was donated to us, which is incredible. We had someone jump in to do movement and intimacy coordination, and I'm probably forgetting people now. We had incredible people doing lighting design, and everybody came with so much passion and so much care because of the subject matter, and that to me speaks volumes. And there's been such incredible energy from the lantern, from I could go on and on and on. We were doing a thanks section in our program. And it was so long.
1: Just kept building.
3: Because so many people care for the subject matter.
4: Could I ask what your most sensitive moments were being involved in the play, for both of you, and also as a director, but also what was your was a barrier that you had to get over as well, obstacles that you had to get over?
2: Sensitive as in things that we wanted to treat sensitively, or things that we...
4: What you interpret as sensitive.
2: Yes.
1: There's definitely lines for me that really hit home, which in the final scene he tells her to stop behaving like a weak little child. And I always find that really moves me, because it's... it feels so harsh, but you kind of understand his frustrations as well. And I mean, it's always quite nice to have that somebody actually moves you on stage. And that's lovely. Very useful.
2: Well,
1: to a co-star who does that. No, it's all been a challenge, really, because of what we were saying previously about wanting to approach it with sensitivity and never ever wanting anyone to feel like this was any sort of, you know, gimmicky or, so I'd say as a whole it has been a challenge. But I think also a big challenge of this is that because it's fringe theatre, we're compact and it's condensed, so you don't actually have a huge amount of time to get to those emotions. So it's kind of finding those, really, it ends up being like specific lines that trigger you into that next feeling, and they come quite thick and fast. So
4: unforgettable lines.
1: Yeah.
2: I think Catherine has a harder time of it than me, probably, because she has to go from, you know, the pinnacle of fun, silly, joyful, you know, dancing to Flo Rida to the depths of despair in, what is it, like 5 pages?
1: It's about 10 pages.
2: It's not a lot of time. I think my main challenge, I kind of just did want to be, I don't know, kind of, you worry you're going to be some kind of hackneyed, like, stereotypical, like, someone with mania, like, oh, they're going to, like, talk really fast, or, like, be really speedy all the time, or something, and trying to sort of represent someone, the entirety of someone, and the worlds that live within them, I suppose. And so doing a lot of kind of research on people with mania, and the kinds of things that they have to deal with day to day, and the swings, and how long the swings take, and everything. I think that was something that I wanted to sort of do properly.
1: We have a good shake off backstage as well at the end. Yeah. We get back there and shift it all off, so that's helpful. That's very helpful.
4: You've got a show, haven't you, tomorrow?
0: Yeah.
1: We have a show tomorrow.
4: Can you tell the people?
1: I can tell the people down the lens. We have Lantern Theatre tomorrow, which is Tuesday.
2: Tuesday the...
1: What is tomorrow? The 19th. Tuesday the 19th.
2: Be there.
1: 9 p.m.
3: And Wednesday.
1: And Wednesday at 9 p.m. the 20th. And then Thursday at 7 p.m.
4: Chemistry.
2: We nailed that.
1: Chemistry. Yeah. That was so clear.
4: As
0: a director, which I'll also ask the actors in a minute, as a director, do you have any wisdom for the play, because it's about mental health?
3: Do I have any wisdom? I don't know if it's wisdom. What I really hope the play leaves the audience with is a glimmer of hope, and the ability to build a sense of empathy for people in their lives who may be struggling. And I think for every one of us who's had people in their lives who are struggling, it's not easy. It's not easy to be that person. It's not easy to be very close to that person. But I hope the play shows that that's not all people are. And the more we can be patient with each other, the more we can acknowledge that we don't really know what the other person is going through, because we're not in their head. The better humanity can be, and the better we can all be. I hope that people watch this and go, I should make a phone call to this person that I know may be struggling, and I haven't checked in on them in a while. If anything, that's what I hope people will come up with.
0: Do you have any wisdom?
1: I don't know if I can follow that.
2: I mean, I said it all, didn't I?
1: I do think it kind of does say it all, because that kind of wraps up all the conversations that we have had, like, in the rehearsal room, that, yeah, it's just really, really about seeing people not just as the label. Just because somebody's depressed doesn't mean that, yeah, that is all that they are, and someone in manic is not all that they are. So I think that would be my key takeaway.
4: Have you got a website?
1: Have an Instagram.
3: We have an Instagram. It's at Special Someone Prod, Special Someone Productions. Please do follow us. We post a lot of content, and we try to make it also funny. We have a phenomenal video of Roland painting the soles of his shoes.
2: I take it that that was the main challenge of this production.
1: Yeah, his clippy cloppy shoes.
2: My shoes make way too much noise on the theatre floor.
3: You know, give us a follow and I'll repost it for everyone. How about that?
0: And thank you for coming and spreading awareness with mental health. It's really important.
1: Thank you.
3: Thank you so much for coming.
0: There's two young people doing a performance about mental health. And it's for the Fringe, if you want to go and see it. And I got two more performances left. And if you like it, give it a comment down below and a thumbs up.
5: Hello there. This
2: Hello.
5: Is the Fringe, a recording of The Traitor.
6: So my name is Matt Flynn. I'm the writer-director of Born Traitor. I'm the artistic director of Nocebo Theatre Company, and the play is going to be on at the Lantern Theatre 5 p.m. on Wednesday the 20th and 9 p.m. on Thursday the 21st, which will also be BSL interpreted.
5: Oh, that sounds interesting.
6: Yeah.
5: Is someone going to be there interpreting it then?
6: Yeah, they are, yeah.
5: Wow, amazing. I'm very impressed. Tell us about the traitor. Well, not too much, obviously, if they want to come and see it, but tell us a little bit about it.
6: So the play is about a female guitarist named Harley Carter, and she's in a band called Witch House Dreamers, who is sort of a kind of alternative rock band with a bit of kind of gothic punk thrown in. And she accuses the lead singer, Gary, of sexual assault. And it's very short, but it sort of deals with the ramifications of her going to speak to the police and the sort of effects that they have on her as well as on potentially the other bandmates. Yeah, I'd say that's it in a nutshell. There's a lot more going on, but you'll have to come and see it.
5: Oh, absolutely. And it's kind of it's quite a generic as well of journeys. So are you how did you write it yourself?
6: I did write it, yes. I had been working on my master's last year, where I studied under Katie Mitchell in theatre directing. And we'd been putting on plays and studying plays by other writers, and I'd always wanted to put my own plays out there. And it was an idea that I'd always had, that sort of concept, particularly in the sort of aftermath of what happened with Ian Watkins, and hearing so many stories about female musicians and non-musicians who have this kind of... they believe that they're safe in sort of the presence of celebrities or people who they've traveled the world with and all that sort of thing. And I just thought, what if we looked at it from the perspective of someone who is actually inside the band rather than an actual fan?
5: And have you put, is this your first play that you've written that you're going to be seeing? I presume you're going to be seeing it rather than being it, are you?
6: Well, I am in it at one point. I won't reveal too much because my character is a little bit of a mystery. But this is the first play that I've put on, but we've performed it before. We performed it at the Old Red Lion in Islington as part of Fresh Fest, which we did in January. So we sort of already knew that the play had an audience and that it had legs. So we thought, why not try and take it further? And after Brighton, we're going to be performing it at the Greenwich Theatre in July as well.
5: Fantastic. And that's, yeah. What's his name? Max Walls. I've been to Greenwich Theatre quite a bit for different things. So well done for getting all those gigs.
6: Thank you.
5: I'm looking forward to seeing the play. And have you got any sort of message for the audience?
6: I would say keep an open mind. There are some quite triggering topics, but my main aim is to not disturb the audience, but it's more to make them, and not to make them uncomfortable, but to sort of basically make them talk. That's the main thing that I would encourage to do after the performance, is to really listen to what's being said. And then to talk, because I think the only way to actually make an audience talk about issues that are still going on is to sort of unsettle them a bit, put them out of their comfort zone. And that's the main thing that I really want to do. And just to be aware that, you know, these things are still happening. You hear stories about this sort of thing all the time. And that was why I named it Born Traitor, because as a fan of sort of musicians who have been convicted and accused of these horrific crimes, not only do the victims feel betrayed, but I think the fans feel betrayed because they really connect with that music. And when it's revealed to have almost been a lie, then I think it is very, very affecting to everyone who is in the vicinity of those people.
5: And do you have any music clips on YouTube that we can link the audience with?
6: So we have some original music that has been written for the show. They're quite short clips, but I can definitely send over YouTube links. We have a composer who has written some pieces.
5: Fantastic. And have you got a website?
6: We do. It's mattflynn.co.uk.
5: How do you spell your name?
6: MattFlynn.
5: Fantastic. And Matt, I've been really looking forward to it. And thank you very much for doing an interview. I know you're a busy man because you're creating. but you've chosen the right venue, which is?
6: The Lanson Theatre.
5: And what date?
6: It is the 20th, which is Wednesday, and Thursday the 21st.
5: 20th at what time?
6: The Wednesday will be at 5 p.m. and Thursday will be at 9 p.m.
5: Perfect. Thank you so much, Matt.
6: Thank you.
5: I look forward to seeing you.
6: Fantastic.
5: Well,
6: thanks
5: not only
6: very
5: you,
6: much.
5: But the whole play. Thank you. Bye-bye.
6: Brilliant. Thanks very much. Bye-bye. Bye.

0: Hello and welcome to another Fringe show, but this one is a bit different. And welcome to Christine and Claire. And I know nothing about your show, so you've got to tell me a little bit about it and also about your journey. So carry on.
1: Right. Thank you for having us on your show, Susie. It's really nice to be here. So our show is called Rubby Burns Bottom Draws, and it's about the erotic, ribald, risque works that Burns wrote during his lifetime, but which were obviously quite hidden during the 18th century. Claire will tell you a little bit about that in a minute. I had the idea a few years ago. I studied Celtic music traditions. I did an online course, and I'm Scottish born. I speak in a Scottish accent when I'm with my family, and when I'm on stage, I do it in this show.
0: You have to try and teach me one day.
1: And I grew up in South Africa, although I was born in Scotland and I grew up in a Scottish home, but I grew up in South Africa, which is where I inherited this accent. But I love Scottish music, and a few years ago I decided to just learn a bit more about it for myself, and I did a course called Celtic Music Traditions, which was a year course, and in it we covered everything from Scottish music, Irish music, all the Celtic music styles. And obviously, being Scottish born, I was particularly interested in Scottish music, which brought me to Rubby Burns, because he was a big contributor to Scottish traditional music in his lifetime. I mean, he died when he was 37, but in his short lifetime, he compiled and collected Scottish folk music, Scottish traditional music. And he put it into a collection, and he edited a lot of the songs and poems that he found and sort of made them more cohesive, put them into proper verses, structured them properly. So that was my introduction largely to Rubby Burns and his works, which brought me into discovering his hidden works or his more profane works, which I found really interesting. And I had the idea of doing it as a show because I'm a singer and actress. And that was about 5 years ago. And it was originally a very different script to what it is today. Originally, I wrote it for three women. And it's gone through various incarnations. It's changed. But it has evolved now to being a two-hander with myself and an actor. And we have a musician on the guitar. And Claire has been on the journey for the past year. And she's come in. She's a really experienced director and scriptwriter, whom I know from South Africa. So just coincidentally and very luckily, we met up in London and discovered we were both living here. And we know each other's work from South Africa. So Claire came on board about a year ago, and we have collaborated subsequently. And she has been a big part of forming the script into what it is today. So maybe Claire can tell

0: wife, the housekeeper, discovering all these naughty bits of writing in his bottom drawers after he dies. She's clearing out his room. That is the construction that we've created. And she is a lady of the kirk and has absolutely no interest or intention of ever exposing this material. And her cohort, her young partner on stage, is Cameron Robertson, also born and bred in South Africa, but of Scottish descent and Scottish father. And he plays, he acts, he sings, and he also plays the sax and a whole lot of other little instruments. And Christine is also a very experienced a cappella singer from South Africa. And she and her brother, Graham Weir, had this long-standing, beautifully assembled group called Not the Midnight Mass, who played in South Africa, I think, Christine, is that right, for about 20 years?
1: About 20 years. In
0: About
1: fact,
0: 20 years.
1: we came to Brighton in 1995 or something, and we've been going then for about 5 years.
0: My
1: But we've been,
0: goodness.
1: but we went in, we were at about 20 years, yeah.
0: And that was with Graham Weir, Christine's brother, so and a bunch of other South African singers. So there's and also Christine's been in touch with a lot of the Scottish community, providing shows. I don't know if you want to talk a little bit about that quickly, and then we'll go back to the Rabbi Burns.
1: Sure. Because once I got really to know a bit about Scottish music and traditional music, I had a band called Christine and the Kilts in Cape Town, where we played Celtic songs, which were Scottish and Irish songs, and we became very intermeshed with the Scottish Caledonian Society in Cape Town, the pipe bands in Cape Town, the Scottish country dancing in Cape Town. It became a big sort of Celtic community, and we performed there really, really often. And in London, obviously, I don't have the same network, but I do live in a Scottish housing. It's a sheltered housing called Scotscare, and I live in this. So everybody in my building is Scottish, and I moved in here 3 years ago. So we've had a lot of Scottish people coming to see our play within the smaller Scottish community that I know in London.
0: Fantastic. So we've put together a lot of the fairly sort of it's not prurient exactly, it's just naughty, it's just very bawdy, a little bit like Canterbury Tales, I guess, some bawdy stuff. A lot of fun, and we put that together. Some of it's spoken, some of it's sung, and we have a guitarist supporting. So there's a lovely collection of musical live music, as well as dialogue and interplay between these two characters. As the housekeeper, what do we call her? We called her
1: Ma Brune, Ma
0: Ma
1: Brune.
0: Brune. That's the name of the housekeeper, and the name of the young man who is the head of the literary society, who's called this meeting together to celebrate these works that were discovered in the bottom drawers, and which Ma Brune does not want to expose. He is very naughty, and in actual fact, he is the he was brought up by the same woman, by Ma Brune. So there's a lot of funny interplay between this
1: Between
0: older
1: them.
0: woman and this younger man who's very, very keen to get the bottom drawer material exposed, and Ma Brune, who is intent on not allowing it through. Eventually, of course, it does come out, and it's a lot of fun once it does come out. But we've bookended it with some of the lovely love songs that he's responsible for, that Rabbi Burns wrote. And so we've tried to balance it with very moving and quite meaningful messaging, because he was more than just a bawdy writer of lyrics, and he was a environmentalist. He really cared about people. He was a almost a socialist.
2: I was going to

0: So you're very community minded.
1: Very community minded, very much so.
2: Incredibly energetic, and even while he was ill, and he was writing and working and riding around the countryside on horseback, collecting as many of these ballads and traditional folk songs that he could, contributing towards all the archives that still exist today.
1: A really fascinating man, really. I mean, we've come to absolutely admire him so much, you know, totally fascinating. And as Claire says, you know, really championed human rights. He championed animal rights. He was an environmentalist way ahead of his time. So totally interesting, you know.
0: So I'm looking forward to seeing it. And I know that my daughter will be, and Alan as well, our studio manager. But what would you give a message to the audience, would-be audience? What would you say to them to expect?
1: We have said very clearly there is sexually explicit language. So if you feel insulted, you know, this is not for you. It is explicit. It was we have covered it in some, you know, we've disguised it in some instance to not be too offensive. But there is sexually explicit language. There's a lot of fun. There's stuff that you would just not hear today in this current climate. You would not hear that kind of stuff said. So do expect to have your mind broadened and to be shocked, to be expect to be shocked, you know.
0: So
2: I think also,
0: I was just going to say, go back to the Robbie Burns area, the Rabbi Burns era, yeah?
2: Yeah, we said it in the Rabbi Burns era, just after his death. Although we've got quite a lot of modern instruments, it doesn't matter. It's a lot of fun. It's more like cabaret. But I think one of the things that we've really, one of the most important things about this as a theatre piece is to become immersed in it and to participate. So there's a lot of, we break the fourth wall, we're chatting with the audience as if they are in the play. We're inviting them to sing some of the famous stuff with us. It's a lot of fun. We hand out a glossary for all the Scottish terms we have tried to replace the Scottish terms that are quite unusual and quite oblique and opaque with ones that are accessible. But we didn't want to ruin the flavour. We wanted to keep the flavour. So we've tried to balance that, and people can refer to the glossary as we're performing it and as we're going along.
0: That's very helpful.
2: So I think, And so I think to be prepared for some bawdiness and some fun. And the other thing to say is that we chose our material quite carefully. I thought it was quite important as a feminist to explore and to really look at Rabbi Burns' work, because there have been some accusations from current feminists that he was misogynistic, etc. But I think we have to look very, very carefully at the material to really work that out. As a feminist myself, I wanted to make sure I wasn't perpetuating some very ugly attitudes towards women. So all the bawdy stuff we found that works for performance had very strong female voices inside them. So the songs and the poems that we are using have got women who are very active in their own sexuality and having fun with their own bawdiness and delight in sex, if you like. And the fact that he gave them those voices, we have to trust that, you know, he was alert to what women were feeling and what they were doing. And mostly it seems like it was all consensual. We can never know exactly, but we have chosen material that certainly feels like the women are strong participants in, it's not just a male voice.
0: That's excellent. Yeah. And can you just remind the audience where it is and when it is?
1: Right. Okay, so we're at the Walrus Tusk Club, which is the downstairs venue, and we on Monday the 25th at 12:15, and then we're on the 31st at 1:30. So we've got two shows left. And you can book, there is a booking link online at, on the Brighton Fringe website and the Laughing Horse website. So there's a booking link.
0: So just repeat that venue so that people know.
1: The venue is the Walrus Tusk Club, which is in Ship Street, isn't it? In Clare, in Brighton.
2: Ship Street, and of course it's a huge pub. It's a multi-story pub, and we in the basement, which is called the Tusk Club.
1: Tusk Club, yeah. And it's on the 12:15 on the 25th, 12:15 p.m. And it's on at 1:30 on the 31st.
0: 1:30 p.m.
1: Yeah, on the 31st. Yeah. Well, one doesn't know it
0: You
1: because
0: never
1: with
0: know.
1: festivals. Yeah, with festivals, sometimes you run midnight shows and God knows all
0: That's
1: what.
0: right. That's why I said that. Thank you so much. I know it's we've all had a journey to get here to do the interview, but I'm so pleased that we've done it, and that, also Claire, that you've explained certain aspects, because I think they were very, very important to explain to people. And I think people of Brighton will really enjoy your show, so I look forward to meeting you at the show. And enjoy
2: Well,
0: yourself in Brighton.
2: you're coming 31st, yes?
0: Yes.
2: Yeah, got you.
0: And so enjoy the first performance, and then I'll enjoy it when I get there. I know that.
1: Lovely, lovely.
0: Okay, well, take
2: Susie,
0: care.
2: are you? Susie, are you also Scottish?
0: I'm married into a Scottish family. Maxwell
2: Oh,
0: Stewart's totally
2: okay.
0: Scottish,
2: Yeah, that's what
0: but
2: I
0: I'm partly
2: thought.
0: Irish,
2: You can't
0: so I'm
2: get.
0: Celtic. I'm London
2: Hi.
0: Irish. Yeah.
2: I'm South African Irish.
0: Hey, nice.
2: Yeah.
3: Yeah.
0: We're all
2: From
0: from the
2: Dublin down
0: world.
2: Leary.
0: Okay, bye-bye for now.
1: Bye-bye now.
2: Bye.
1: Thank you. And I
0: Thumbs
1: will
0: up.
1: get this transcribe. I'll get this all to you, Susie. I'll
0: Perfect.
1: get the recording to you.
0: Yes,
2: We
0: please.
2: transfer,
0: If you
2: maybe.
0: can transfer it to Alan, some of
1: Yes.
0: the MP3s again. Then
1: Yes.
0: he can pick them up and he's going to edit it for me,
3: Well,
0: so that's
3: you
0: nice.
3: have got it recorded.
1: Fantastic. Fantastic.
0: No, the music that
3: Oh,
0: they've
3: I
0: got.
3: see, the
0: Yeah.
3: music. Right.
0: You've got some MP3s, haven't you?
1: I've got a tiny one because we haven't
0: That's
1: actually
0: fine.
1: been in a studio. I've
0: That's
1: literally
0: fine.
1: got about 40 seconds of a
0: Perfect.
1: song.
0: Perfect. It'll be a
1: Okay.
0: good
1: Okay.
0: introduction or an ending. Alan will use it.
1: Okay.
0: Okay,
1: All
0: thank
1: right.
0: you. Thank
1: Okay.
0: you so
1: Thanks so
0: much.
1: much. Thank you, Susie. Take
0: Bye
1: care.
0: bye.
1: Bye-bye.
0: Bye bye.
1: Ciao.
3: This has been a Brighton Hove Community Radio
1: Right, I'm
3: production.
1: going to. Do you want to get out of the meeting and then I'm going to see.
3: Okay.
0: Oh, that was great. That was really.
3: Well, that, yeah, that was lucky it worked. So,
0: Yeah. We've got another one there.
3: It's actually quite, the speakers are not too
0: Oh,
3: bad.
0: it's me.

0: Have I said something vulgar?
1: I was just thinking.
0: I wonder what that grinding noise was. I thought you were masticating a fork. We'll have to see that the wedding gifts include an adequate supply. The ladies don't withdraw at Jezreel. We all keep early hours.

Good evening and welcome to The Strange Boutique on Brighton and Hove Community Radio and also on Green Futures Festivals Radio. I'm Dave Sharman introducing the show, and what a noisy start to the show it was. It was a group called Jet and the track was called Get Me Out of Here. Jet are an Australian rock band. When being born refers to the band's formation in the early noughties when the Sester brothers and their school friend Cameron Muncie first came together and began shaping the sound that would lead through to their breakthrough album called Get Born. Well, basically, the Chester brothers grew up in Dingley Village, absorbing their father's classic rock records, the Beatles, Rolling Stones, The Faces, AC/DC, which shaped their early musical identity. And I think you could say that it came out of that, did it not? Good. Now we're going to have a band called Cola. And there is a track here that we're going to be playing called Forced Position.

More noise than usual. That was Cola and a track by them that was called Forced Position. Here's the information which you might find slightly interesting. Cola's Cost of Living Adjustment is the third album by the Montreal post-punk art punk trio Cola. Now, Cost of Living Adjustment spells Cola. The title is a deliberate political metaphor. A reference to the wage increases workers are supposed to receive to keep up with inflation. The band explicitly chose the name because Cola reflects the daily struggle of ever-increasing price of getting by in a capitalist society. So there's a little bit of information that you might find interesting one day. Okay, now we're going to have Slow Club. This is a track by them called Hackney Marsh.

Slow Club there, and a track called Hackney Marsh, which is good for them and good on the show tonight. Let's have the information. Slow Club were a Sheffield indie folk indie pop duo active from 2006 to 2017, made up of Charles Watson and Rebecca Lucy Taylor, now known for her self solo project called Self Esteem. They built up a reputation for tender harmonies, emotional direct songwriting, and a gradual evolution from lo-fi folk to lush soul-inflected pop. The two-piece formed a band after the breakup of the Lonely Hearts. Never heard of them, but never mind. Right, now we're going to have Novelty Record Time this week pays tribute to 1958, and some people can remember 1958, but I can't because I wasn't born till 64. So Al Martino now, with his lovely voice, is going to sing for you called Here in My Heart.

Miguel Martino there on Fine Form, and I believe that got to number one in 1958, round about Christmas time, maybe, maybe not. Here's the info for you lovely people. Al Martino was an American traditional pop singer and actor, best known for his smooth Italian-American crooning style and for playing Johnny Fontane in The Godfather. He rose to fame in the early 1950s with chart-topping hits and remained active until his death in 2009. He was born Jasper Cini on the 7th of October 1927, served in the US Navy during World War II, encouraged by family friend Mario Lanza to pursue singing, adopted the stage name Al Martino early in his career. Right, now the Cinch are going to do a song called Mystery Train, but it's not the well-known Mystery Train, I don't think.

Cinch there with a track from an album that was called Shake It If You Got It. It was a 2004 album by The Cinch, a Vancouver indie rock post-punk band known for their dual female vocals, Velvet Underground leaning drone and jangly urgent guitar work. It's not a single track title, it's the name of a full album. Here's a clear groundbreaking breakdown of what it is and why it matters, based entirely on the sourced material. Shake It If You Got It was released on Dirt Nap Records. Genre, indie rock, punk leanings, moody post-punk drone, known for dual vocals. I've said all this and that's enough for you, listener. Right, a band called Swell now, and War Comes Down. Doesn't it just, Donald Trump?

Well, wasn't that just swell indeed? And a brilliant track by them, which was called War Comes Down. Here's the info. Swell, whenever you're ready. That was the name of the seventh studio album, released on the 9th of September 2003 on Beggar Banquet Records. It marked a reunion of core members David Friel and Sean Kirkpatrick, and it's one of their most expansive, atmospheric records, blending indie rock dream pop textures and the band's signature lo-fi neo-psychedelic mood. I'll go along with that. Pretty good stuff. Now the Veils. This is called The Wild Son. But how wild is he? Well, have a listen in and you'll know.

Yes, that is what we like on the strangest of strange boutiques. There you go, that was The Veils, and it was a track from The Runaway Found, was the LP, and it was their debut album, released on the 16th of February 2004 on Rough Trade Records. It's moody orchestral indie rock built around Finn Andrews' dramatic vocals and poetic songwriting. It's a 10-track, 40-minute debut that blends Britpop, indie rock, and atmospheric alternative influence. The album was recorded between 2001 and 2003 at several London studios, and they named them here, but do we need to know? Well, there was The Garden and Rack. It introduced The Veils' signature sound, which was sweeping strings, echoey guitars, emotional literary lyrics, and Finn Andrews' trembling Buckley-esque vocal delivery. Well, that's good, because I quite like that. Now the crumbs. I found some crumbs on the floor and hoovered them up myself. This is a track by them called Come Home. Who's going to come home? Well, we'll find out, won't we, as we listen in tonight.

Well, you can hear the influences there by the bucket load, can you not? Of course. That was The Crumbs, who were a Miami punk rock band active mainly through the 90s to the noughties, known for their Ramones-leaning 50 rock and roll-infused punk. Yeah, I got that. And a little bit Dinosaur Jr., I thought. And for being one of the standout bands on Lookout Records during its later era. They sit in that sweet pop you often gravitate towards. Raw, melodic, slightly retro punk with a garage rock heart. So there you go. Check them out if you're still interested in hearing more. And I hope you are. That's what the whole purpose of this show is. Late entry now was The Mission of Burma. That's when I reach for my revolver. I like that thing they say. Funny how you see things when you haven't got a gun.

When the Strange Boutique first started broadcasting about 2,000 years ago, I used to play The Mission of Burma a lot. This comes from Signals, Calls and Marches, which was the debut EP by The Mission of Burma, which was released in August 1981. That seems like a long time ago. On Ace of Hearts Records, it's one of the most influential post-punk releases, pairing sharp, angular guitar work with unexpected melodic songwriting. It's 20 minutes, the 6-track EP, and the one that they say is probably their most iconic song is That's When I Reach for My Revolver. So I didn't know that when I picked it, but here you go. Right, now the Holograms and a track by them called Sacred State.

Well, we've had some right old racket on the show tonight, have we not? And that was the Holograms with a track from an album that was called Forever, which was their second full-length album. They come from Sweden and they're known as a post-punk band. The album was released in 2013 on Capture Tracks. It is a cold, urgent, synth-driven record that expanded their sound beyond the Aurora Garage punk of their 2012 debut. It is considered to be icy, reverb-drenched vocals, sharp post-punk guitars, cold wave-leaning synths, and bleak working-class Stockholm atmosphere. And they have been compared to Joy Division and early Cure. I like that bleak working class Stockholm atmosphere. Now the districts. I want to feel it all. I want to feel it all. Go to the districts.

I think it has to be said that there are Depeche Mode influences there slightly. Okay, so that was The Districts, and I Want to Feel It All. Here's the information. It came from an album that was called Great American Painting, which is the 2022 album released on Fat Possum Records. It's nine-track indie rock that blends the band's earlier garage rock grit with a more expansive, melodic and sometimes dance-leaning production. So, do we need to know any more information? There you go. Well, thank you for listening to The Strange Boutique on Brighton & Hove Community Radio and also on Green Futures Festivals Radio. I've been Dave Sharman presenting, and Alan has been the studio manager from a distance and heavily buried into the festival that's happening in Brighton. Okay, what do we got on next week's show? Yes, we do have a playlist. Okay, so we're going to have Blue Rodeo. We're going to have John Hyatt.

And I thought, it doesn't matter what's all this nonsense really about show business and fame and one thing and another, and fortunes and fames. When it comes to real realities of people and the things that really matter in life. And I changed a lot then. And strangely enough, to me, it was extraordinary. To nobody else, it's of no importance. Other people, it's of no importance whatsoever. But almost within 2 days, the phone rang, which it hadn't been doing, for me to do something on television, be on a television show. It was almost as though to me, it was extraordinary. Nobody else, it's of no importance. Other people, it's of no importance whatsoever. And then suddenly it started, and back I was again in show business. But this time my attitude was a lot different. It was an avant-garde club where a lot of young people went, a satirical club, I think they used to call it, more or less. And so in a fit of alcohol, because I'd had a drink after all these awards, and I go, I've done my stuff, let's have a drink. I would have agreed to go to the moon. And, when I realised what I'd done, then I promised to appear at the establishment club, which I thought was completely unsuitable for me, just a humble comic. And I tried to get out of it, but I thought, that's stupid, I must have been mad. Particularly when I heard I was going to follow in a comedian called Lenny Bruce. He was a very way out, very alternative comedian, very. I mean, he was, he went into areas where no one dare go or had never dared go before. And I thought, it would be like the Lord Mayor show, you know, afterwards. It would like be like a drizzle following a typhoon. So I tried to get out of it. Anyway, they said, no, you can't. And my agent at that time, who was a lady agent, said, you can't do that. You can't let them down. You said you do it, and you've got to do it. And I, yes, ma'am. And I did it.

0: Now tell me something else. What do you do?
1: Do?
0: When you aren't parking your Rolls on the wrong side of the road.
1: Well, actually, I manage my uncle's estate.
0: And drive a Rolls? My, how things have changed. When I was a girl...
2: Rolls were not invented.
0: Nor was the baronetcy of Rochelle come to that. The Baron's a sportsman, or so he'd have us believe.
3: Shooting singing birds is hardly my idea of sport. I understand you fish.
1: Yes, I thought I might try the river.
0: What do you do?
4: That's traditional pop. That's traditional pop. That's traditional pop. That's traditional pop.

0: Wait, wait. What's happening? Oh, shut the doors.
1: Wait, my friend. It's the Weird Incursion.
2: Good afternoon once again, and welcome to another Weird Incursion from Brighton and Hove Community Radio. There's an interesting development in that Shearwater, a band I've played on here right from the very first album they released, I think, is about to release a new album, and I have a couple of tracks from that. So let's start off with them. Daydream Unbeliever is the name of this.

0: Daydream Unbeliever is the name of the album and the name of that track from Shearwater. And the dog is on the record rather than in my house, which is a sad thing, I suppose. So now I'm going to take you to Chekhov's Bordello. Not for the faint-hearted, I would imagine. This is from a band called David Cronenberg's Wife. And it says, with a wink towards the body horror auteur, David Cronenberg's Wife are the house band for the biology theatre at the end of the world. They loop riffs in relentless cycles until they stop being riffs and become psychological condition. Here we are. Let's have a listen to the track.
1: Yeah. It's 13,000 versts, the Alistair Helene. I'm going to the penal colony. I've packed my coffee stove and a trunk stuffed full of clothes. The journey there will make me feel so free. 3 glasses of strong wine to fortify my mind. I leave behind the station's awful din.

He's fading out fast in Chekhov's Bordello. I had to play a track called Chekhov's Bordello, didn't I? David Cronenberg's wife from the album Department of Biology. Interesting. Very interesting. Now we come to a band or a person. I don't know, a band. I'm not too sure what this is, really. My Precious Bunny, which is fairly twee title for that. The album's called A Moment in My Eyes, and this is called Blackcurrants.

Another track fading out into oblivion. That's Blackcurrants by My Precious Bunny from an album called A Moment in My Eyes. And I kind of chose that because it takes a couple of swift left turns itself within that. It's very strange. Now we come to Beth Alton, who's releasing a new album. I played the last one that was on here 2 years ago, maybe. And this is a new album. It's coming out, I think, next month. And it's called The Ground Above, is the name of the album. And this is called Waiting.

could be anything.

Well, it seems to be the week for long, whiny fade-outs, doesn't it? That's Waiting, Beth Orton, from the Ground Above album, and there'll be another track from that a bit later on the show. Now, we come to a band called Widow Speak. I think I had some notes on Widow Speak here somewhere. Maybe I didn't. I have a lot of notes at the bottom of my sheet here, which... yeah, I'll just play the track. Okay, this is called If You Change, and it's from an album called Roses.

That's a Widow Speak with If You Change from the album Roses. It's a kind of nice gentle track to kind of go through this. In the meantime, we come to someone called Miriam Kudis, who works under the title of Space Moth. And she's a sound engineer, a record producer, and a noise maker. So let's hear what sort of noise she makes. This is called Do We Exist?

Do we exist? An interesting question from from Space Moth. Now let's have something a bit more laid back. This is called Widow. And it's not Waiting for the Widow to Speak either. It's Tracy Bryant.

That was The Widow from Tracy Bryant's album, The Well. Yeah, quite nice, quite nice. Let's go to David Cronenberg's wife again, see what she's doing in the Department of Biology. This is called Novice, The Novice, in fact.

unbound. Endless forest all around. I walk for miles and miles a day, lit by noon's translucent rays. But pushing through a clump of gorse, my muscles weak and throat dried hoarse. With tightened jaw at once I stopped, now cloaked in dread, to my knees I dropped.

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I sank with mountain spleen and gall. The head monk stood in front of me and fixed his stare so stonily. With his arm around my waist, he led me through these closing gates.

That was The Novice from David Cronenberg's Wife. And it's an interesting album. I'm going to look further into it. But now we're going to move on to the Tara Clerkin Trio. And I'll read a little bit about what they say on their site. If, in some parallel universe and perhaps so not so distant future of the version of the world, sorry, not so different future version of the one we're already sentenced to living in, evil overlords of artificial intelligence were actually successful in their attempts to create enjoyable original music, more specifically tasked with wholly encapsulating my own personal taste by data chugging some cocktail off, oh, I don't know, posters on my wall, the records on my most listened to pile, the mixtapes I made for others, intensive physical scans of my auditory complex, amygdala, hippocampus, heartstrings, or whatever else they may have splayed out on their autopsy table with the intention of generating one all-encompassing perfect band based on the future sum of their findings. The band for me would, or would at least sound exactly like, the Tara Clerkin Trio. It's quite simply, without exception, the music I wish to hear. Now that's not me, that's what's written on their site. This is called Silently.

That's the Tara Clerkin Trio with Silently from the album Something Good. Somewhere Good. Oh, there we are. Let's go back to Tracy Bryant, and he's on the cold floor.

And that again is on the record, and not just me doing woo at the end of the track. Tracy Brandt and The Well is the name of the album. Cold Floor is the name of the track. Let's go back to My Precious Bunny. This is a bit more upbeat. I go up, you go down.

I go up, you go down from My Precious Bunny, from Moment in My Eyes album. Let's have more and more. This is Shearwater from the Daydream.

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More and more Shearwater from the album They Dream Unbeliever. And there'll be more from that when the album actually arrives on my doorstep. His voice reminds me a bit of Keith Christmas from back in the old days. Anyway, let's go back to Space Moth, and this is Internet Fantasy.

That was abrupt. Internet Fantasy, Space Moth, from the album Inward Eye. Let's move back to Willow Speak, and they've got no driver.

Interesting that the guitar towards the end of that, when it's soloing away, seems to go very slightly out of tune. But, yeah, and a bit all over the place, really. But no, nonetheless, quite interesting. Widow Speak, Roses. Let's go back to... Let's go back to Tara Culkin Trio. And this is the title track from the album, Somewhere Good.

No one told the drama to stop. That was Somewhere Good from the Tara Clerkin Trio, and from the album Somewhere Good. I think I may have got a bit confused about the title of the Shearwater album. So when I post the list, I might have changed it by then. But anyway, I'm going to just about close off now with another track from the Beth Alton. In fact, the title track from the Beth Alton album, The Ground Above. I've been Roy Weird. This has been the Weird Incursion from Brighton Hove Community Radio. Do join me next week, and I'll play you some more. Bye-bye.

Johnny Burnett, Clown Shoes. This is Alan Cannon, and I'm doing a sort of Eternity O'Clock, Look at the Great Escape extra, as we had a repeat Eternity O'Clock in the our usual slot. Last night I was watching a programme about rock and roll, and then I thought of Johnny Burnett, who didn't seem to get a mention. And so that was in honour of him, Clown Shoes. But I said we were listening to The Great Escape at present, which is in Brighton over this. Well, I think it's ending today. Let's kick off with this one, Eliza and the Bear, Upon the North.

the B-side of a little vinyl single they gave you, which is in white. Quite interesting. And then the third track was by Wall, Left to Wonder. Yes, as I say, The Great Escape has been going on the last few 3 days. But I saw precious little of it. But I did see the Eurovision Song Contest last night. Denmark won it. But here's the Greek entry. Alcohol is free.

Well, great news, I think. I think a little later I'll be off down to the supermarket and take a crate or two. If it's going free, which is what, according to the Greek Eurovision Song Contest entrants, who are Koza Mostra. Yeah, that's the name of their outfit. But seriously, maybe just a cup of tea might be the thing. And here's another song about tea. This is from Michael Hurley. It's called Tea Song.

Yeah, that was Michael Hurley, Tea Song, I think off his first album, As It Happened. And I'd like to play a track by now, for no special reason, apart from it figures in a book I'm reading, Dori Previn's, the subject, that is, Doppelganger, from Reflections in a Mud Puddle.

spooky. Someone who will be in town in the next is Psykea, a Russian band who are coming over for a series of dates in Hastings. Doing a date in Hastings on next Saturday, the 25th, and then they'll be supporting the Deviants at the Albert on the 26th, next Sunday. And then they'll be doing the Coach House on the Tuesday, the 28th. That's at Walpole Road, 22. And then Wednesday, the Prince Albert again with the legendary Wooden Lion as support on the 29th. And then finally Thursday, May the 30th, Bongo Fury, the Sticky Mike's Frog Bar. But anyway, let's listen to some tracks of theirs, starting with a new one, which is called Shula.

Yes, and that's an old one by Psycheia, Sid Spears. And they'll be playing alongside the Deviants on next Sunday at the Albert. And so there's a reason to play. There's a real music club gig. Attack of Ptuth, Child of the Sky.

Yeah, the Deviance there from Batuf, Child in the of the Sky. And that brings pretty much an end to the this kind of Eternity O'Clock episode of, in a promotional kind of mood, I've been, Alan Cannon that is, on BHCR. I will be back doing a show next Sunday. And then to play out now with, until Paddy comes on, is a Moho Duda Pukwana combination thing. Spiritual Knowledge and Grace, I think it's called. Contemporary Fire, as you've mentioned. Anyway, I think the speaker itself.

everybody, let your hair down. If you got on a wig like some people think I got on, and this is my own beautiful hair, what to do with the fellas? Take it out!

0: Yeah, yeah, yeah. Okay, this is Alan Cannon, and this is the Eternity O'Clock Show, and I've got Ken L. Records with me, and that was playing his first record, and you might guess who that is, but I'll let Ken introduce it.
1: Yeah, that was Little Richard, and quite a different ball for him, but it's from an album called The Explosive Little Richard, and it was Get Down With It. Good morning, Alan.
0: Good morning. A huge influence on the Beatles, actually, Little Richard, and we were just talking about how they met him in Blackpool.
1: I think that's fantastic. A meeting on the beach, maybe.
0: 61, 62, something like that. In a dressing room. Probably. We were talking a bit about The Devil's Music, a series that Alexis Corner did.
1: Oh, yeah.
0: While he was alive.
1: That's right.
0: And it's a four-part thing, and it's still available on iPlayer. I just come across it as I was going through. Sometimes I just go through the alphabet to see what's on iPlayer.
1: See what's around.
0: Because
1: yeah.
0: You can't. I don't think it was. You know, it wasn't put out. If it was put out on the main listings, I missed it. But anyway, here's a track by Laura Dukes called "A Little Bit."

Van can't help loving that man. I'm pleased to announce that Ella Van will be appearing September the 21st at Blackpool Tower for the Wigan Casino 40th anniversary.

0: Saving My Love for You, the People's Choice. I've just driven through 4 hours of bank holiday traffic. No time to pick up my notes or do anything else. So everything here today is coming straight off the top of my head. However, we have got quite an eclectic mix of tunes lined up for you today. And especially, it centres around our featured artists of the week. They're quite an extraordinary band. If I tell you, they had 40 charting singles on the Billboard Hot 100 between 1955 and 1967. Let me introduce you to the
1: Platters.

0: and well-deserved too, round of applause for the Platters. It's just, this came about because in March and April we featured a couple of records by the Platters and we had an enormous response, so I started digging into their back catalogue and they've done an awful lot of good stuff, influenced so many people, and when you look at the history, they date back to Los Angeles, 1953. The original lineup didn't get too far, and in June 1953 they brought in a new lead vocalist, Tony Williams, he with that warbling falsetto that you just heard there, and they signed up with a new manager, a fellow called Buck Ram, and he was to change things quite extraordinary for them. The next tune that you're seeing, that one made it to number one all those years ago for them. It was at number one in the Billboard charts for 7 weeks, but their follow-up was an even bigger hit. He wrote it in 20 minutes in the washroom of the Flamingo Hotel in Las Vegas, and here they are once again,
1: the Platters.

And if you're wondering what that applause is doing on those recordings, that's because those two tracks were both lifted from the first motion picture to feature rock and roll in a big way. And the Platters were on with two tunes in that film, and you heard them both in the last few minutes. We'll play more of the Platters in just a little while, and we'll juxtapose their stuff. We'll go back with some of their later gear and then get back to the other stuff. But in the meantime, this is Willie T. Turbinton.

The Platters once again, but this time from 1967 and sounding completely different. That's probably because they had a new lead singer by then, Sonny Turner. Tony Williams had departed, and they were laying a load of stuff down that owed a lot to what was going on at Motown. But their range was quite incredible, and they came up with this kind of mid-tempo floater in 1966. I Love You 1,000 Times.

going out especially to all the good folk who enjoyed themselves at Corby Irish Centre on Saturday evening last, including the guy who was our special guest here just 2 weeks ago, John Bolton. And he particularly asked for this one from Walter Jackson. It's an uphill climb to the bottom.

Ah, I love that. From April 1958, Twilight Time, it made it to number one in America, Australia, and number three in the UK. And by now, the Platters had evolved a quite successful formula of just updating old standards like that one, My Prayer, Harbour Lights, to each his own, and this one from the pen of Jerome Kern. Smoke gets in your eyes.

You gotta say this is the mellowest Soul Survivors radio show you ever heard. The Platters there once again, Smoke Gets in Your Eyes, featuring that amazing falsetto vocal of Tony Williams, and also Zola Taylor alongside him there, who was to be replaced by one Barbara Randolph. I got a feeling fame. Right, somebody's got a birthday this week. Gladys Knight.

Going back to Detroit. Platters once again, and I forgot to say many, many thanks to Paul Forrest and Uncle Brian Burford, the great fine man, for standing in for me last week and doing an excellent show. It makes it so difficult for me coming back.

Platinum Drinks Carter from 1967 Ganga, especially for Postman Bill up there in Godalming. Now, a few months ago on the show, we played Rylan's track, feeling a favourite, of course, Hammy Terrell's All I Do, Stevie Wonder composition, and I came across another version, which is quite nice, judge for your moment. It's my town, and this is the cleaned studio version, but it's still rough around the edges, and the whole All I Do.

think still prefer Mitchell's version. Rather nice away from In the Hollow. Now, years ago, one of the first Red Soldiers I picked was the track Bad Day by a gentleman who celebrates his 64th birthday today. A guy called Oscar Mooney Jr. toured extensively in the UK many years ago, was written on the Northern Soul scene, surprise, surprise, played both Twisted with Manchester and the Fortunes in Contract. Oscar Jr., a bell record in this country, knows sad songs.

after tour Britain that time, Tony Jew's fucking band due to break, but they put it together and formed a band called Edison. It could say that Rose, My Rose Goes was inspired by Oscar Tony Jew.

Keith Platters from Team 56, number 4, Magic. Only for a popular vocal group, especially popular vocal group. The Platters Incorporated as a lead company today, which are the members getting 20% share that they access their royalties, like most. They also had their social security, which were great, until it went to leave the band. As moved on, their shares were bought to book. The party members not too happy with that and set up their own rivalries, and it's a situation that ensued 5 years later. So at this moment there are 4 versions of the Platters touring the world. There's one called Platters. There's the Platters featuring the legend Monroe Powell, what was led about him, and joined in 1995, and they had any successes. And world famous Platters and Sonny Turner's Platters. So there you go. Not the first time it's ever happened with gold bands, but Platters really give a sound to that. Another birthday boy this week, we took on Ron Wesley. These are the Aussie Brothers for the Love You.

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You're missing, they're gone. I'm off to another two soul Sunday afternoon, and at 2 on Kingsway at Hove was the last Sunday of the month. And I'll see some of you at school's Greyhound Stadium Friday, 31st, for another 60s, 70s, 80s soul and turn on. I'll leave the plaques again from 1966, especially for a set at the T-shirt and the lace.

0: Hello, does anything we think? Welcome. And two guests, we've got Mrs. Carr and the member, Paul. What's that? And of course, we've got Mum Alicia.
1: Hello, Lucy. Nice to see you.
0: Well, I should answer my phone, shouldn't I? Oh, my phone's because my phone's ringing me, but.
1: I have papers, honey. There is a out in office. And he lost his sign alert. That's the nature of community radio. He's dropping something and then go. And just like community.
0: I shouldn't answer my phone, shouldn't I?
1: Yeah. What is your theme this week, Lucy? What have you decided to
0: theme? It's a tough theme. Sometimes it's...
1: We always have a theme.
0: No, not always.
1: So your theme is friendship.
0: No,
1: you may be friend, you're Tom.
0: Not friendship, but about aren't friends. I should ask a friend some calls, shouldn't I?
1: Yeah, now I'm only going to be here for a little bit. Who's going to be? Is that Mira?
2: Yeah.
1: And you've got a section of books. What sort of books have you got?
2: I've got information about animals, and I also have a poem book.
1: And there's a homestump children?
2: Yeah.
1: And you've also got
2: a joke book.
1: And there's more joke books inside if you don't find funny.
2: Oh.
0: what do you do during off-term summer holiday?
1: Did you start now?
0: What do you normally go anywhere nice to your sisters? You go out shopping?
2: I go to shop with my mum. I go to
0: And your sister?
2: Yeah, and Sarah. Sister.
0: And Sarah. Miss Sarah as well?
2: Yeah, I go to all my sisters. And also, I like going on Slough Friday or somewhere.
0: Where'd your mum? Did you go to an unemployed centre?
2: I went to Reese in the park and match really big match, which was really fun for me.
0: Did you go to the Blue Railway?
2: Oh yeah, so I went to the Bell Railway.
0: Yeah,
2: and my sister went my sister went with me. My brother Omer came with me.
0: Did your sister go to the mansion?
2: Yeah, went to the mansion with
0: did
2: me.
0: Did she bump into any friends because she's really dead?
2: Yeah, she did. I got Emily.
0: That's a nice name. That's a really good name. Which one are we reading on there?
2: What do you want me to read? More joke book or... animal book first. I'm just going apes. Our closest animal cousins are apes. Their body shape is similar to ours. They are clever and use tools and most live in groups called groups. The apes are gibbons or Southeast Asian rainforests. Larger apes are chimpanzees, gorilla from Africa, and orangutans.
1: Orangutans.
2: Right, that's orangutans.
1: Yeah, that's how you pronounce it. Orangutans. Orangutan. Yeah.
2: Okay. Orangutans. From East Asia. Where apes are red and need our protection.
1: I totally agree. There was what's called the gibbon at one time.
2: Really?
1: The monkey gibbon. The man who was it before, Paddy Evelyn, saw me it. You would have known a monkey can as well. Thank you for that piece of information. It'll be a small bit more slave.
2: Yeah.
1: Fantastic. It's always very important because there are a lot of animals rarer and rarer because of tin and people using their sort of insects for specialities. You know, it includes all sorts of dolphins and whales, and also tigers and stuff. So there's a lot to read in that animal fun encyclopedia that she brought in for the children to read. Right, that you played.
0: McCary.
1: And that was.
0: And that was this obsessed by quite a few cells.
1: So what's his next one?
0: And I'm playing Dolly Parton. I love this particular song of her. I play it often.
1: What's it called?
0: And it's called. And it's called Lean.
1: Oh, I love this one.
0: Save Dolly Parton. And there's Andy. He sings this song.
3: We're glad to be with you this week. Jackson and a great show live for one of the first things songwriters little bit of country coming up now. Speck Rose here and a lot of good things happen. But right now let's welcome a gal that number one song a while called Clean. Dolly!

0: And that was a mention we didn't know. Dolly Parton was Hannah's auntie, Miley Cyrus.
1: Wow!
0: Didn't know that. But she didn't know that. But,
1: sorry about that.
0: It was a bit quick. Can I read for now? Do you want to read anything?
1: You could joke rules, jokes.
0: You can do anything you want. Do you want your mum to
1: joke poem?
0: Okay,
1: there. Joke poem history. Jokes poems or history.
2: Pouring. Pouring.
0: Okay.
1: Okay, I shall. Okay, so I was asked or two or two. Okay. This is called I was just. So, I was just, teaching out to swim and suddenly the bathroom was flooded. Oh. I was just looking at Dad's and suddenly our cat had patch. I was just seeing if our cat fly and suddenly there's a hole in the roof. I just wondered if our cat had nine lives. It didn't. Oh, wait. I was just wondering what's the worst thing in the world. And now, I really know. Kevin Maine. I'll do more. Doing topics. At school, we do topics. I always do birds. I I quite like drawings, but can't do the words.
2: Ooh!
0: Sorry. Now I read it. I'm trying to proclaim.
1: What was Jack?
2: Oh, my God. Didn't say,
0: this has come. Mary, Mum. Anyway, Mary.
1: It was good.
0: Mary was a good read. I'm going to say, after the song, Mary's song.
1: Okay. Can you play Rihanna?
0: Then I'm going to play with Rihanna because I'm requested it. So I'm going to play The King in a minute. I'm just going to about number one. So I'm going to play it. Big fan of it. And it's called It's Low. It's called Links.

0: Okay, what mode should I choose? I'm gonna get, okay, I'm gonna score on something first.
1: Okay.
0: You do food, Mrs. Khan. What kind of food do you cook?
1: I cook food for the my current food, and also I am resting for another different Chris food. I watch TV. And I watch TV, and I saw is a food world, and they are making a lot of different dishes, but they teach people very fast. Can't understand the fast, but some be very easy and very few things put in a product and they make. But I understand and I make time, but like more, but they for to do food. Telling the people like the recipe, and they can slowly people can make the recipe and make the food. But if they know, and that is a thing problem, and they make themselves.
0: How do you say this?
1: Yeah,
0: do you know?
1: Samos is very popular in this England, but people making own choice and different. But I make samosa with the onion body and vegetable samosa and wheat samosa, and just boil all vegetables. Cheese, get potatoes, and after that you need the gravy with all spices on, and put all your boiling vegetables in the gravy, and then they mix up, and after that you dough your flour and with salt and little bit oil, and when 5 minutes later then the bowl and little bowl with like a chapati, put in the fry pan and cook, and then you cut the chapati in the middle and filling the samosa, and after you close with round. Sometimes people do with eggs, or I close flour, very water flour, and I put and close.
0: You're really nice and small to eat. And I mean, you enjoy your mum's skin, don't you?
2: I do.
0: What's your mum's food?
2: I have to say little curry and rice. Love that.
0: That's good. Has she done it?

0: I swear she met.
1: One thing she is, she's sells mimosas with her husband, with my dad, a few years ago.
0: Have you done any her country work or stuff?
1: No.
0: Did she do that?
2: I am sorry, I am just teaching and coming country and I love more here. I love my country and that's why it's
0: you should try to your country, so you might love
1: 17.
2: Yeah.
0: Okay. But you might like it. You can always step from your country, yeah. Go down, yeah. Like, for holiday,
2: yeah. Yeah. I went in my country, now my country have a lot of things. For cooking different, very clever now the people. And when I was going my country, and that's my sister-in-law, she is making all type food, varies. And I didn't can it, and after the like it, yeah, I liked. That's all. This is cooking. Yeah, daughter like lentil and rice, and sometimes I fry her, and she like pakora as well. Kebab, yeah. When I was I cook with pakoda is gram flour, potato, onion, all spices together, lemon and the baked powder and other spices, which one I don't remember the name. I mixed and then I made pakoda and gave my daughter and she like all time, and I gave my neighbor time like as well, and it was very nice food. But I like Italian and Chinese food. Time I saw the Moroccan dishes is very nice, but a single ultra food.
0: Right, so I got some nice, enjoy it.
2: I enjoy it, yes, yeah.
0: Because some people to cook, yeah. But I just asked them to cook.
2: I went to the food center, cooking show is there. I love cooking there, is there.
0: Good.
2: Yeah, people coming and then.
0: Mary, say what song you could choose.
1: I'll read two books. Yeah. I'll read a joke and first I'll read it, then I'll read a book. So,
0: do you want to read a bit in a minute? Come
1: okay,
0: back.
1: Okay, so this is about
0: a joke book. I'll read it now or
1: good? No.
0: Okay.
1: Read the boat history now then and then after the music. Yeah. Okay, so mine is about a boat. When was the ship built? So, people probably used logs to float across rivers. These were the first boats. Ships are large enough to sail the open sea when the open sea were first.
0: Sorry, I just forgot to turn off.
1: The sea were first made in Egypt 500 ago. Log tied together made a raft, a log hollow out made a canoe. Reeds tied and bundles would also float. You know the ancient Egyptian naval boats. The pictures of them have been found in tombs, but such craft only served for river travel. Egyptians made a boat with sails and oars to explore the open seas. Other peoples living in shores of the Mary Sea also built boats. They built long sled of galleys for war and road. Slower moving cargo ships for trade. Also used to drive ships along and there was not enough wind. The ships kept sight of land. They had no map or compasses to investigate with.
0: Okay, thank you, Mary. Thank you, Mr. Conn. I'm going to ask Mr. Conn a question. In a country, what is the line of fruit today in your country?
2: They like eating food. Yeah, meat, vegetable, chicken, all the food.
0: What kind of food do you eat in your culture? What kind of food do you eat in your culture?
2: I'm to eat pork and harams. But it's a kind of food that makes varies, yes. Lao, biryani, and love sweetness.

0: برفي آيس كريم بشكل فو باكستان آيس كريم is a lahor of
1: very and then short Japan fruit
0: nice and they come Japan fruit well very very beautiful fruit and
1: Yeah.
0: What is the best read the speed?
1: I don't know. Tell me. Bird, you mean?
0: Bird. What do babies push speed? Trent.
1: Oh, that's funny.
2: So, what's
0: that? Cut.
2: What's the best thing for a bird?
1: Don't know.
2: That's funny.
0: I can't read properly.
1: Fine. That's fine. Trying to pick up that and before our questions, what song did you use earlier?
2: Get Lucky.
1: Lucky, new song?
2: Yeah, punk.
1: Sounds like 80s.
2: Yeah, and made up like that. Everyone loves it. I think it's like radio, like Impossible song by Chantel. That was on the radio a lot, but that was old. So this one, this isn't really inspired off punk, and I forgot the name, but other boy. Okay, so
1: play it if you're a fan of the song.
2: I love it.
1: Or you heard on radio similar to it.

0: Yeah, we love this song.
1: Stand by. Okay, welcome back to Anything and Everything. First of all, I'm going to ask Mrs. Khan a question about her country. In your country, what does the boys wear and the girls wear? Do they wear the same or something different?
2: My country, the girl wearing is a shalwar kameez, baggy shalwar kameez, and they're wearing very nice, beautiful scarf. And the man wearing is a long shirt and baggy trouser. And some man, they're wearing in a scarf in a head, some man is not. But women have a more choice to wearing clothes, very different and nice, very, very beautiful.
1: Okay, so when I saw you last time, you were going out to an evening, you looked very beautiful, both of you, all of you did. You, Lola, Mohammed, and also Sarah and Mara, also, you all looked beautiful, including the man.
2: Yeah.
1: You all looked really beautiful in your clothes, and like you're ready to celebrate your culture as well, and you looked very beautiful in it.
2: Yeah, that time is my Eid day, when Ramadan is finished, and the Eid day, when Eid coming, and then my day festival, very special, and I wearing all my country's clothes, traditional clothes, and then I went to the mosque, pray, and after then go to some places to take the children, and then come back home to eat all together dinner or lunch, and watch the TV and talking, and call the friend and family.
1: Yeah, place your family come over. More of your family come
2: and
1: over.
2: Yes, and call my country as well, and friend family coming my home, and after I goes to friend's family's house to give present for the children, sometime give present or sometime give money. Yeah, and the girl put henna both side when the Eid day come, before Eid day, last day Ramadan, the girl wearing henna all night, and when the moon come up, and then they sleep, and after that morning they doing something else to do.
1: Yeah. If you need anyone to do henna, half of his girlfriend does hand tattoo because she did it in India for loads of people. Because she's really good at it. She's done it to me once. And it lasted about 6 weeks, I think.
2: Mm-hmm.
1: I think it lasted about 6 weeks.
2: Mm.
1: I remember. And she's really good. So if you want anyone to do it for you, I can get someone to do it for you.
2: Yes, actually, we need some time, but sometime my daughter Sarah, she wants
1: to do it herself.
2: Yeah,
1: it's good practice for them.
2: She's looking in a laptop and the internet. They check how to.
1: It's good
2: this.
1: Practice for them to do it themselves because when they're older, when they're older, they know how to do it. Then they go, oh wow, people think wow, then you could do it professionally.
2: Yeah,
1: then you could do it for people for celebrations and stuff.
2: Yes. Yeah.
1: Then when Sarah's a teen. When Mary's a teenager, she'd be doing the same.
2: Yeah.
1: Probably want to do it herself.
2: Yeah.
1: And Mary, do you want to tell the people who are listening what you're looking up, researching?
3: I'm looking for birthday jokes. The reason why is because I've got two friends, well, one in my family, his birthday is coming in June. Lucy, yours, is coming in June the 3rd, and my brother's is...
2: 23rd.
3: The 23rd of
1: then
3: June.
1: Then it's Alex's, the end
3: and
1: of
3: then
1: June.
3: It's,
1: Alex is right at the end.
3: And then it's Lucy's brother's birthday.
1: So both

0: our brothers, basically.
1: By the end of June, so both of our brothers, basically. Yeah.
0: Then it's Alan's birthday after June.
1: Yeah,
0: and my cousin.
1: June. And then it's after July, it's my mum's, and then after... it's in August, and then after August, it's mine, and then after mine, it's my nephew's, and then after my nephew's, it's my niece. And
0: never stop
1: crazy.
0: A birthday.
1: No.
0: Never ending. It's like
1: actually,
0: a
1: never-ending story. I love the
2: My dude's
1: story.
2: Sisters have birthday in the same month, May.
1: Oh, yeah, my two sisters, they had their birthday. One was 7th May, because we've got three sisters in the family, including me.
0: Yep.
1: And... two of my sisters were in May.
0: How old are
1: My older sister Lola, who is 22, her birthday was in 9th May. And my other sister, who's 13, the 7th May. And mine is September, so I'm unlucky.
0: So you have a longer wait for your birthday.
1: Yes, that's why I'm looking for jokes and birthday jokes, just to cheer up Lucy, my brother, and everyone I know whose birthday
0: is this
1: month.
0: Well, you can say it for your brother, can't you? You can say it. I'm going to ask Mrs. Conn another question. In your country, do you have, like get bitten in your country, like, with the little, what do I call it? Not mosquitoes, the mosquitoes.
1: Lizard.
0: No, you get those little flying things. Mosquitoes.
1: Yeah, mosquitoes.
0: Mosquitoes.
1: And lizards.
2: Yeah, lizards.
1: In the village. Your mum's house. I've been there, mate. Gosh, it's scary.
0: When you went there, mate, did you enjoy it?
1: Yeah, it was actually good to, like...
0: Learn about your
1: really good, because... I was like investigating how people live, poor people and people in villages, and it actually made me feel like, look at these poor children. And then our family donated £100 to them.
0: That's good. What?
2: Do you like giving?
0: Don't say that.
1: Yeah.
2: Inne galakarina.
0: Do you want to say, but
2: just
0: you wanted to,
2: lizard,
0: you wanted to,
2: in a wall and this and that,
0: but you wanted to,
1: all in a
0: but
1: wall.
0: You wanted to,
1: crazy.
0: But you wanted
1: black birds.
0: But you wanted to donate money.
1: Yeah,
0: you wanted to, but you didn't, but you wanted to.
1: No, I don't know. Did I say that?
0: Yeah,
1: sorry.
0: You
1: I didn't
0: wanted
1: mean to.
0: To.
1: I mean,
0: you wanted to.
1: No,
0: you probably wanted to, didn't you?
1: No, they weren't poor there. They were just like
0: not wealthy
1: people in villages. Yeah, not wealthy. They were quite ill.
0: Oh, bless them.
1: Yeah.
0: Do you feel sorry
2: but
0: for them?
2: But the village is very pure. Pure wind, pure vegetables.
1: Yeah.
2: Own grow vegetables.
1: It's good because if there's
2: and
1: summer,
2: own,
1: it's
2: own
1: sunny.
2: Pure water, own pure water in a... what they call... English is a...
1: Well,
2: yeah. Own water and everywhere is a very nice and healthy life in a village. But some people, they need help.
0: You're going to need a bit more help and more help and more...
2: But electricity is problem. More problem with electricity. And this problem everywhere is not like in Pakistan.
0: Yeah, there's problems all over the world.
1: Yeah.
0: You get problems in America, you get problems everywhere, you get problems in England, you get problems everywhere.
1: Anyway, should I read the birthday jokes?
2: The mosquito is more dangerous, more dangerous illness created. Lot of people
1: Lucy,
2: dead every year.
1: Lucy, pick a word, Q,
0: you,
1: A or C,
0: do you
1: letter.
0: Know, before I go back, do you know if you die from, like, mosquitoes, if you get bitten?
2: Some treatment they're doing for the government, for the people, and then how to away from... the mosquito, but a lot of people is when they don't advance anything and then they died. A lot of people has died, but
0: oh,
2: now they more awareness coming. And
0: it's good they're more aware.
1: And now
0: it's cold.
1: I'm just gonna read some birthday jokes.
0: Should we do the letter of your brother's name?
1: No, Lucy, pick a letter. Q, A or C.
0: Oh, you can only pick three letters. Otherwise, the alphabet you can pick.
1: Q, A or C.
0: A.
1: Okay. No, I mean, sorry. Sorry, I'll go to the first one. What's the easiest way to remember your wife's birthday?
0: Don't know.
1: Forget it once. Also, what do George Washington, Abraham Lincoln... Lincoln.
0: Having
1: and Christopher Columbus all have in common?
0: Don't know.
1: They were all born on holidays.
0: Okay, that was quite funny. I like that
1: okay,
0: one.
1: Also,
0: that's a historical joke. Did you get that
1: okay,
0: joke?
1: What do they serve at birthday parties
0: don't
1: in
0: know.
1: Heaven?
0: Don't know.
1: Angel food cake.
0: Did you get the other one, the history one? Well, not really.
1: What?
0: Did you get that one?
1: What?
0: When they said they have all have in common.
1: Yeah.
0: That's good. You got
1: sort of. Yeah.
0: What they meant is, when they're all born on the same month and they have the
1: same holiday.
0: That's what they meant.
1: Also, what did the ice cream say to the unhappy birthday cake?
0: I don't know.
1: What's eating you?
0: Well, that's quite a funny one.
1: Yeah.
0: Doesn't.
1: These are all rubbish jokes.
0: What?
1: These are all.
0: They're very obvious jokes, but they're very good jokes.
1: Some celebrity jokes.
0: Well, do you want to look for some celebrity jokes?
1: Yeah.
0: Be careful once you get there.
1: Yeah, I'll show you. Do you know 50 Cent's half-brother's name?
0: Don't know.
1: 25 cents. Do you get it? Because half of 50 is 25.
0: Yeah, I know. Because of his 50 Cent.
1: I get that, actually, because
0: he's called 50 Cent.
1: 50 Cent's half-brother. Yeah. Why does 50 Cent turn off the TV?
0: Don't know.
1: The game was on.
0: Okay.
1: Okay, I'll do one more. Knock knock.
0: Who's there?
1: Anna Boleyn.
0: Anna Boleyn who?
1: Anna Boleyn LA.
2: Lucy?
0: Yeah.
2: Can I question with you?
0: What is it?
2: Can I ask you a question?
0: Yeah.
2: Do you like that song from the lady, the boy and the girl, the song for mother?
0: Yeah.
1: Oh, should I put that on?
0: Do you want to... Mrs. Khan, I think, is requesting a song. Do you, before I put on my song, Mrs. Khan can... Gladly. If you ever got a song, Mrs. Khan, you can always ask me and I put it on as a song quest.
1: Okay, I'll put it on now.
0: I'll just get this one ready, then you can have your one first, Mrs. Khan.
2: Yeah.
0: And same for you, Emma, same for Sarah or Lola. Anyone
1: who's watching.
0: Yep.
3: Watching?
0: Or listening, you
1: listening,
0: mean.
1: Listening, sorry.
0: You said watching. That's quite funny, actually. Mm-hmm. That reminds me of... an animation I want to do of talking radio, and they watch it. They want to watch it, and they go to watch it, and they realise they can't watch it because it's a talking radio, and it's about a radio, and you can't watch a radio. You can listen to a radio. So that reminds me of an animation I want to do. Do you want to get it up, Mara?
1: Yeah.
0: Or do you want me to get it up? Because I know what it's called.
1: I know it as well.
3: Be my last tune, then, yeah.
0: Okay, be my last tune, so I won't play my song, but I'll let Mrs. Khan. Alan just reminded me of the time because I'm not very good at the time, and I didn't. But I got at college. I have to tell the teacher what the time is, part of my target at college, which is quite hard. Thank you, Mrs. Khan, for coming on.
2: Thank you.
0: And as I said, you can request any song you want.
1: Okay, sure.
0: Long as it's not rude and it's got no swearing in and stuff. And it's radio friendly, as my mum calls it.
4: The Prophet sallallahu alaihi wasallam told us that we must obey Allah and His Messenger at all times. But after that, who else did He tell us to listen to and be close to?
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4: Yes. Well done.
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And today's show is about Brighton and all the artists from Brighton that have sent me music in to be played on shows before, and I've also got some new ones. That track there was Fat Boy Slim. He's put us on the map. The next track that will be played is from DJ Dulcie Danger. She's been busy this year. She is overseeing a lot of the Pride festivities. So wishing you all the best, Dulcie, with the event that you're arranging. I have played this before on the show, as I said, and you can find out details about Pride by logging on to Pride, Google Brighton Pride, and also Dulcie Danger on Facebook.

As I said before, you're listening to the sounds of DJ Dulcy Danger. She's got a lot of DJing this summer. She's up in London, Brighton, and various other places as well. Her details are on Facebook. This show will also be put on my Facebook page with all the producers and DJs details, and uploaded to Mixcloud with all of their details. So you listen to the International After Party on Brighton and Hove Community Radio Station with myself, Azaro. And the next track that will kick in is from another DJ who goes by the name of Aurelio Esteban. Aurelio Esteban, and he DJs up in Fabric, I think it was Fabric, up in London, and also Brighton, at the neighbourhood and various other venues around Brighton. And a track he's giving me to play is called Work in Progress.

You're listening here to the Rolling Signs of Aurelio Esteban. I know he's got another track out on SoundCloud and working with, done a mix with Omar, so I look forward to hearing that. And I'm aware he's DJing this summer at quite a few deep house venues across London, and I might be working with him again. Okay, the next track after this one is a remix that he did, one of mine, called Loving You, Deep House, Ozaro. That'll be coming into next.

Yes, Loving You Is Everything, Aurelio Esteban, featuring myself, Azaro. The original mix was done by Deep Frog, DJ Deep Frog, and that was released last year at Pasha, London.

Just a reminder that you're listening to Brighton & Hove Community Radio Station. 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

It's all about Brighton, producers in Brighton, artists in Brighton, and you're listening to myself, Azaro, and Aurelio Esteban, a Brighton-based producer. We also have some producers coming up from Hove. We shouldn't miss out Hove. Matt Perkis from Hove. He does a lot of events over in Hove. So putting you on the map, Brighton and Hove Community Radio Station.

Yep, love it there. The next one we have is by Flapper Tunes. He lives in central Brighton. Some Kind of Rush. So hello, Flapper, and...

Yes, you're listening there to the creative sounds of Flapper Tunes. You can find out more about him by just searching Flapper Tunes on Facebook, and he's also on SoundCloud as well. Now, I was talking to this guy last night. His name is called Johnny Loves House. He's got a new EP coming out at the end of the month, which I will be playing next week or the week after. But I'm going to be playing one of his now, which is called, bear with me a minute, I've just lost the plot, but it happens in life, doesn't it? It is actually called Play That Music. It's called Play That Music. He's actually DJing this weekend, Saturday and Sunday, in the bar at Meadowlands Festival. Meadowlands Festival. It's festival season, so I'm sure you clubbers will get out there. I know quite a few people that I know are going to the Meadowlands Festival and have a good time. I won't be going. Because I just need to rest.

Yeah, just a little bit more about Johnny Loves House. You can go to Facebook and Google Johnny Loves House. He's very prolific with what he's doing, the music, and he DJs up and down the UK. He DJs a lot up in Sheffield and the Leeds area and all of the parties that go on over there. He just lives for house music. I've met him a couple of times when he's DJed in Brighton. Lovely, lovely bloke. Johnny Loves House, so check him out.

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It's about all about Brighton and Hove and all of the producers out there. So feel free to send me more tracks. 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And we'll see if we'll play you. I'm just letting all of these tracks roll out for the clubbing vibe. That's what we're about. And promoting local talent. I also have an international following and links with DJs there. So Brighton and Hove Community Radio is not only local, it's actually turned to be global. Going back to local, this is Hove, DJ Matt Perkis. Matt Perkis, and thank you for your messages. And this is called Syncotic. And I'm just going to let it roll. Deep, deep, deep. Play, chill out.

You're listening to the Rolling Sounds of Matt Perkis from Hove. The summer season is now kicking off, and quite a few events and summer party producers and event organisers are starting up. The one this weekend that starts up is called DSD, and that's on Friday evening at Bar Oso, which is on the beach. It's a bar on the seafront, open air. Hopefully the weather will be good, and they have a giant glitter ball hanging from, I don't know, a lamppost or something, right onto the beach, and it's a good vibe. So that's called DSD, Dirty Sunset Disco. Should be good fun.

Talking of places to visit, another place to visit is called The Neighbourhood, which is, where is that? That's up near Kemp Town Neighbourhood, St James's Street, that's it. They've got a lot of parties coming up. They've got a record launch night this Friday. They've got three parties this weekend. The Neighbourhood also has a garden, so you can have a nice drink. Very funky garden there. It's a nice bar. And they've got a basement there as well with the seating arrangements and just chill out zones. And organised and run by Ben Gill. So, The Neighbourhood. Check it out.

And the next track kicking in is also somebody else from Hove, DJ RJ, who I've worked with. In fact, he's just done a remix of mine that's being released today called Loving You. His track he sent me yesterday is a very different vibe to, well, it's a completely different vibe. It's actually called Transvestite Mix 1. So RJ from Hove, who's a creative person, he's actually been into the studio, sent me this over to play. So I'll just sit back and share that with everybody as well. So thank you very much, RJ, for sending it in. And certainly different vibe there.

Well, I have to say, RJ, that was quite a different track there. And congratulations on ranking number one in the electronic dance music progressive house charts in Brighton. Yeah, you're a creative individual. Okay, the final, well, more or less the final, penultimate one is what they call it. Again, it's Lifting Me by Flapper Tunes. Brighton based as well.

Lap of Tunes. Just got a Facebook message in about a boat party in London, 8th of June, 7:30 till 9th of June, 6 a.m. And it's hosted by Smarty Party and Ministry of Sound as well, hosted by Tracy Smarty Party Harris and Claire White. So if you go to Facebook, get their details. And if you fancy a boat party along the River Thames, or maybe it's stuck on the side, I don't know, check it out. Should be good fun. The last track is from Charlie Castleton, who he's a party animal. Well, he used to be, but he's also now a book writer. He's got a book out called Meanwhile Gardens, which is you can find in any bookshop. He's also a producer, and he worked with Tight Fit, who I think they were big in the 80s, I think, to create this dance track called Celebrate Deviate. And I'm going to end the show with this one. So thank you very much for all of the Brighton and Hove DJs, producers and listeners.

0: Cardiacs there, Alphabet Business Concern, home of Fadeless Splendor. Hi, welcome to the Nimbus Hour. Me, Nick Nimbus, for the Real Music Club on Brighton Hove Community Radio. I've got a very special guest today, the lovely Debs Lewis. Hi, Debs.
1: Good afternoon, Mr. Nimbus.
0: And I understand you have a group on Facebook.
1: I do indeed.
0: For that very track we just played.
1: I do indeed, yes. Cardiacs, home of Fadeless Splendor for New National Anthem. Yeah, I think, you know, the times have changed since the, you know, 20th century, early 20th century. Yeah. And I think we need a new national anthem for a new generation of people.
0: Yes.
1: And I think that that's just the song. I think our old national anthem is turgid and boring and, quite frankly, a waste of time. And nobody gives a damn about it. So let's all campaign via my Facebook page, Home of Fadeless Splendor for National Anthem, to bring that in to the world.
0: I think we should, and I want to say that Debs was stood saluting through that whole track.
1: Of course, all rise.
0: Debs, she's visited me in Brighton, she's been on a little trip. You went to a gig the other night for a benefit for Tim from the Cardiacs.
1: I did, yes, at the Windmill in Brixton, and it was a fantastic evening, absolutely wonderful evening. Loads of pond people there, hello pond people, I hope you're listening in. Yeah, it was fantastic. We had Mark Cawthra playing under the pseudonym Mr. Smith and the Big Ships.
0: Excellent.
1: They did some Cardiacs covers, which went down, as you can imagine, amazingly, incredibly well.
0: Sure, yeah.
1: Everybody's swimming in the pond again. And we had Carly Dogstand and Graham Martin's band. I can't remember their name, unfortunately. I'm really sorry, Carly and Graham. Everyone out there will know who they were, and they were absolutely brilliant. I was a little bit drunk by then, so please forgive me. But yeah, it was a really good night, and it was a benefit for Tim, as we all know, who's in rehab at the moment. Get well, Tim. We love you.
0: We do.
1: So yeah, we're all about raising money for Tim today.
0: It is, yes. And there's the next benefit...
1: yeah, 30th of June.
0: 30th of June.
1: Yeah, 30th of June. Fighting Cocks in Kingston. So get your tickets now, because I think they're pretty much sold out. It's going to be a fantastic, fantastic gig. I'm going to leave you to look up on the internet yourself who's playing. But honestly, it's well worth getting yourself down there. I will be making my world famous buns. I'll tell you more about that later. So if you fancy a nibble, then, you know, get yourself down there.
0: And also there's one in Brighton, it's July the 20th at Comedia. It's William D. Drake from the Cardiacs, he's playing there. Is it the Big Ships, his band, is that who he's playing with?
1: I'm not sure.
0: You're not sure?
1: No, I don't know, but William D. Drake is fantastic. He's a lovely man, and his music is sublime.
0: I've yet to meet him, and I can gather he's a very eccentric chap.
1: Yes, beautiful, beautiful man.
0: Which kind of goes with the territory, really, with Cardiacs. But, yeah, anyway, here's some Bill Drake.

0: What a beautiful song. William D. Drake, and that's Savour. Mm. That's from the Benefit CD for Tim. It's called Leader of the Starry Skies. You can buy it for £10 if you go to the Gene Pool, and that's Gene as in G-E-N-E, thegenepool.co.uk/items/597.htm. It's a great CD. It's got many different performers on it. Andy Partridge from XTC is on there. Robert White, who was Levitation and Ring and people like that. I say Bill's playing in Brighton July the 20th. I've got my ticket already. But we'll stay on the Cardiacs for the moment. Debs is doing a skydive to raise money for Tim, which I think is commendable. It's very brave. Possibly
1: very
0: a little
1: stupid.
0: I didn't want to say it. But, when are you doing it? The 27th?
1: 23rd of June. 23rd of June. About 3 weeks or something, is it now? 3-4 weeks?
0: Yeah. You're not scared, not yet.
1: No, not at all. I'm so excited. Really, really excited. I mean, more excited than I'm probably coming across now, but I really, really, really am excited. So no nerves at the moment. Mm-hmm. However, I'm sure when I'm sat at the edge of that plane, 14,000 feet up in the sky, that things might be a little different. We'll see. Hopefully the parachute will open and all will be well.
0: Yeah, and take a cork.
1: Yeah, and some incontinence pants. Yep, all standing by.
0: And it's being filmed, is that right?
1: You can pay to have it videoed. I don't know whether they send somebody else down with you with a camera or whether the guy that you're strapped to, because I'm going to be strapped to a hulking man. Somebody's got to do it, job. But I think sometimes they have wrist cameras on and they sort of film you as you're going down. So that
0: Bear
1: will...
0: Bear Grylls style.
1: Yeah, Bear Grylls style, yeah, but with screams and fear. at the Benefit on Friday night, I actually bumped into a very good friend of Tim's, and she collared me about my skydive and said, you know, Tim knew all about it and it was fantastic, and asked me for a copy of the DVD when it's available. So hopefully our man's going to get to see it. So that'll be a laugh.
0: And how much have you raised so far, the people that are sponsoring you?
1: I think so far we're at about 1,700 now.
0: Wow.
1: So thank you everyone out there. I mean, this isn't anything I've done. I've done nothing yet. It's you lot out there that have given this money for Tim to help with his rehabilitation. But we need more. Please just dig as deep as you can. A couple of pounds for everybody. That's all it takes. And we've got another £2,000 or £3,000. So please, anything that you have that you can donate through PayPal. You don't even have to have an account. If they take any fees off your money when you pay, I'm paying it back in. So every single penny is guaranteed to go to Tim. So if you want to donate, go through PayPal to DebsJoy, DebsJoy@aol.com, and thank you.

0: Cardiacs and Dive from Little Man, A House and the Whole World Window, 1988, I believe. And strangely, Nick, Tim Smith asks us in that song, what's in a name? Well, Tim, I can tell you that my name, Deborah, in Hebrew, means Abi. Now, whether that means I'm round and fat and a little bit furry where I shouldn't be, or whether it means I'm hardworking, I'm not quite sure. But there you go. Well, what does your name mean, Nicholas?
1: Well, we just found out, thanks to Alan, our resident oracle, that it means victory for the people, victory of the people from ancient Greece. And I never knew that till now.
0: Well, there you go then.
1: Isn't that great?
0: Tim's taught you something today. Where are we going now?
1: Right, I'm gonna play a few of Deb's favourite tracks now.
0: Fantastic.
1: Relevant to her skydive. Here we go. Here's Hawkwind and Kadu Flyer.

0: 8 miles high there, the Byrds, from 1966. It was banned back in its day by many US radio stations because of its drug references. A bit silly, really, you know, it was 1966, that's what it was all about. And before that was Kado Flyer, Hawkwind, 1976, from Astounding Sounds, Amazing Music. Mr. Nick Turner there doing his thing.
1: Oh, beautiful Nick. Oh, he's such a lovely, lovely, lovely man, and I'm so privileged to have met him a couple of times. I love that track, and I love Nick's vocals on that track. For me, they make it. I don't think there's anyone else that could sing that song and it as, you know, poignant as it is. I just think the whole scenario of that song, for me, the freedom and flying, I adore it. I love it so much. And Nick, I love you. Sorry, Kelly, I know you love him more, but he's a lovely, lovely, lovely, lovely man.
0: We all love him.
1: We all love Nick. We do loads. And yeah, the Byrds, 8 miles high. I've always really liked 60s, early 70s psychedelia music. Always liked that scene. The whole Byrds thing, Gram Parsons, Frank Zappa, GTOs, that whole, you know, experience, that whole era has always been with me since I was quite young, since I first got into music. So yeah, thank you for playing those. That was fantastic.
0: Yeah, thank you for choosing them. And it gives me great pleasure. Deb's chose this, The Residents, my favourite band of all time.

0: Make Me Moo. The Residents, that's from Demons Dance Alone, 2002. I saw that tour, it was absolutely fantastic, when Molly Harvey was working with them. Absolutely fabulous, and I've been obsessed with The Residents since I was about 17, so that's 25 years or more. Blew my mind, and they still manage to, everything they do. How did you get into The Residents, Debs?
1: Again, probably around about the same age. I was 18, I think I would have been. It was one of my first boyfriends, a guy named Alex, who introduced me to them. He was a bit of a strange lad. He was really into The Residents and Gary Numan, and we used to get those constantly. Gary Numan, I wasn't as hot on, but The Residents I just really, really, really loved. He also had a huge head that he made, papier-mâché eye.
0: Yeah, yeah.
1: Resident style that he used to wear around the house in various places. Brilliant. Which was quite weird, but there you go. That's The Residents for you.
0: Yeah, the fans, you know, I mean, I'm probably the most normal Residents fan. Go to one of their gigs. Hopefully they're coming over here this year. It's their 40th anniversary.
1: Oh, that'd be incredible to see them live.
0: I'm very interested to see what they're going to come up with. They had the last couple of tours, they haven't reached the UK. It's down to promoters, obviously. But I've seen them about four or five times, and it is absolutely mind-blowing. They take to many places.
1: Well, you know, if you're listening, guys, come on.
0: I've cried at a Residents gig. You know, I've nearly wet myself laughing. You know, I thought I was going to defecate.
1: Normal Saturday night, Nick.
0: Yeah, yeah. They really do get you. Anyway, some more Cardiacs.

0: Buds and Spawn, Cardiacs from On Land and In the Sea, 1989. You meant to say something about The Benefit again, Debs.
1: Yeah, I did. Yeah, Cardiacs again. Yeah, Buds and Spawn. I love that song so much. Beams All Hero, Apollo Man. Everyone out there, you'll know what I'm talking about. Yeah, can I just mention as well, a friend on Facebook, a friend of mine, Carla, has an online greetings cards and gifts shop called Buttons for Eyes, and she's actually made a series of Cardiacs items, greetings cards, some jewellery, which is all really nice stuff, and again money from sale of them is going towards Tim's rehabilitation. She's done a number of Cardiacs cards, each with a different picture and some lyrics from one of the songs, and one of the cards actually has that Beams All Hero Apollo Man.
0: Wow.
1: Stands for All That He Can Stand. He's a very special man. And he is a very, very special man, is our Tim, which is why we're here today, trying to raise a bit of money for him. We're going to be talking about my skydive again in a little while. Donate via PayPal, debsjoy@aol.com.

0: which is extremely sad. And his mind is totally alert. He knows exactly what's going on, but he can't move. He can't feed himself and things like that. So the money raised goes for his medication and things like that, and help to keep him going, you know. And it's so important. Maybe he's one day some sort of interface, something like Stephen Hawking uses, so he can communicate, and he could carry on writing and at least talk to people.
1: I believe he still is writing, as far as I'm aware. Somebody told me. I'm not sure whether that's true, but yeah, I mean, you know, and Tim loves all this stuff. You know, he loves hearing people doing things, about people doing things and these benefits and stuff, and, you know, and everyone enjoying themselves, and you know, it's great stuff. So, you know, let's carry on doing it. You know, it's for a worthwhile cause, and we all love it.
0: Yes, and this next benefit, I've heard about your buns, Debs.
1: Oh, have you ever nibbled my buns?
0: I've not nibbled your buns.
1: Have you not?
0: Yeah, no.
1: Oh, well, you've got an experience ahead of you. In fact, I think there's probably about 50 or 60 people out there who've nibbled my buns
0: really?
1: So far.
0: Including
1: Tim. Including
0: Tim,
1: yeah. This lady I mentioned earlier that I met at the windmill, Susie, a good friend of Tim's, told me that at the last Cardiacs disco that we had, sorry, Dom, and Neil for calling it Cardiacs Disco, but that's what we all refer it to. It was basically a night that Dominic Luckman and Neil Watterson put on as a benefit for Tim back in January, where it was Cardiacs music all night, and it was just the most incredible, emotional, for calling it Cardiacs Disco, but that's what we all refer it to. It was basically a night that Dominic Luckman and Neil Watterson put on as a benefit for Tim back in January, where it was Cardiacs music all night, and it was just the most incredible, emotional, fantastical night ever. All the Pondies were there. We all danced, we all sang, we all cried, we all laughed. It was incredible. And I shared my buns with everybody, soft and juicy and very moist. And yes, apparently Susie took one to Tim, who apparently was really quite amused to see his face on a bun. And then he licked my buns and had a good nibble.
0: Brilliant.
1: And apparently I was told he really enjoyed it.
0: What an honour.
1: So there will be more on the 30th of June. Those who haven't nibbled my buns, if you'd like to, then, you know, it'll only cost you, I think it's £10 a ticket. Well worth it.
0: Yeah. And speaking of Dominic Luckman, Cardiacs drummer, one of them, he also played for Here and Now, who I play for, and that's
1: how... Are they any good?
0: they're all right. But that's how I met Debs. It was at Sonic Rock Festival.
1: Yeah, only last year, wasn't it?
0: Was it last year or year before?
1: No, last year,
0: it
1: June.
0: It was last year, yeah.
1: Yeah, first time we met,
0: Debs is one of those lovely, familiar faces, and I look up the front, there's a gang that hang out in the front row, and they just... You know, they're throwing energy at us all. They're smiling, they're laughing, they're singing.
1: Oh, we love it. Fantastic.
0: And it's really important, in a band, that's what you need. You know, you need that energy from the audience. It inspires you, and it's like an exchange.
1: I mean, Here and Now, I mean, again, you know, they are part of my life. I mean, I grew up with them. My brother was really into them. My brother's two years older than me, so I heard it constantly in the house. And you know, I've always admired them, and admired stuff with Planet Gong as well, which was fantastic. You know, one of my favourite ever albums, the Planet Gong album.
0: That's the pinnacle.
1: Yeah, absolutely.
0: Slightly Anarchy, 1977.
1: But this next song, I think that you're going to play, isn't it a Keith the Bass penned song?
0: It is indeed.
1: His pop song, I believe, his version of a pop song.
0: It's a message to the audience, you know. And I don't think he actually really rated it to begin with, but it's become a bit of a...
1: It's a fantastic song.
0: It's a message to the audience at each gig. So here we go. It's Glad You're Here.

That's a classic. That's the Zombies. She's Not There from 1964. And before that, The Light Pours Out of Me magazine, the great Howard Devoto from the Real Life album, 1978. All right, time for some Janis.

0: Golf Girl there, Caravan, from the Land of Grey and Pink, 1971, classic Canterbury sound there. And before that was the great Janis Joplin, Get It While You Can, from Pearl. That was the only album she'd ever did with the Full Tilt Boogie Band, 1971. And Janis, very special to you, Debs. Tell us a little bit about that.
1: I think Janis was probably the first real rock hang up I had, really. I just couldn't get her out of my head, you know. So I started collecting all her albums. I'd sort of listened to this voice, and when I discovered who she was, when I read about her, I've read all her books and, you know, the biographies and the autobiographies, and I've got all her albums, and I just couldn't sort of put the two together. This voice, this passionate, incredible voice that I've never heard from anybody, any other female vocalist. For me, she is the epitome of the female rock star.
0: Yeah, I don't think we've had one since, really.
1: No, I mean,
0: no one would dare.
1: They wouldn't, would they? She's a force to be reckoned with, I reckon. Janis is very special to me. Like I say, I've had a bit of an obsession with Janis for many years. Read all her stuff, and I relate very closely to a lot of the issues that Janis had in her life, a lot of the problems that she experienced at school, with bullying and, you know, sort of confidence about herself, her ability and her looks, you know, as I'm sure most people do. You know, I went through all that myself, and when I first discovered her, you know, that was really sort of happening in my life. So there was this woman that, you know, had become a somebody from being perceived to be a nobody. And, you know, it really made me sort of, you know, it filled me with optimism for the future, really. But unfortunately, her life, you know, really never sort of recovered from that initial down beating that she had, and she had a very sad and tragic life, really. But there's no disputing the passion and emotion that she puts into her singing, and yeah, she's always very special to me, and I play her music a lot, and will continue to do so. Love her.
0: Yeah, and a bit of synchronicity. As me and Debs walked to the radio station, Tony, met my good friend Caroline Davey. He used to sing for Wobble Juggle Jiggle, of course, with the great late Wobbly Bob. And her biggest influence is Janis. And I'm sure she'd agree with you on what you just said. So that's for you, Caroline, that one. And I'm glad you met Debs, even though it's briefly.
1: Yeah, nice to meet you, Caroline, briefly.
0: You'll meet again. Anyway, back to Canterbury now. This is Steve Hillage. He came out of that scene. Hurdy-gurdy man.

0: citizen, you are entitled to a heated, kidney-shaped pool, a microwave oven, don't watch the food cook, a diner gym, I'll personally demonstrate it in the privacy of your own home, a king-size, Titanic, unsinkable Molly Brown waterbed with polybendum, a foolproof plan, and an airtight alibi, real simulated Indian jewelry, a Gucci shoe tree, a year's supply of antibiotics, a personally autographed picture of Randy Mantooth, and Bob Dylan's new unlisted phone number, a beautifully restored Third Reich swizzle stick, Rosemary's Baby, a dream date in knee pads with Paul Williams, a new Matador, a new Mastodon, a Maverick, a Mustang, a Montego, a Merc Montclair, a Mark IV, a Meteor, a Mercedes, an MG, or a Malibu, a Mark Moriarty, a Maserati, a Mack truck, a Mazda, a new Monza, or a moped, a Winnebago. Hell, a herd of Winnebagos, we're giving them away. Or how about a McCulloch chainsaw? Chicken divorce, a solid gold Kama Sutra coffee pot, or a baby's arm holding an apple.
1: The Tubes there, What Do You Want From Life? That's a bit of a classic. And before that was Steve Hillage from his album L from 1976, his take on Donovan's song Hurdy Gurdy Man.
2: Which can I just interrupt there and just say my husband Chris. Hi Chris, hi Darcy, hi Joe, will be listening. Chris is a huge Hillage fan. And was indeed when I met him. And in fact, he was called Happy Hillage as a teenager.
1: Really?
2: Yeah, because he always went around smiling and was really into Hillage, and everyone knew that. So, hi, baby. Thanks for looking after the kids.
1: Brilliant. Right, well, partly the reason Debs is here is to raise, we're trying to raise some more money for Tim, of course, Tim Smith from the Cardiacs. So, more Cardiacs.
2: Great.

0: What a classic. That's Dirty Boy, Cardiacs, from Sing to God, 1995. And I understand that's your favourite tune ever, Debs.
1: Sorry.
0: Compose yourself.
1: Just need to recover from that. Honestly, that's just like an orgasm, isn't it? It's just... I can't explain what their music does to me. But yes, that is my favourite song ever in the world. It's the way it builds, the way it goes on and on. It's just, you want it to go on forever and ever and ever. It's incredible. And Tim Smith and the rest of the band, all the members that have been in the band, are just the most incredible musicians, and they've brought so much to my life without it sounding over dramatic. But you can't make it not sound dramatic, because at the end of the day it is. But it's really has changed my life, the music of Cardiacs. It really, really has. And I'd just like to very quickly dedicate that particularly to Mr. Sheridan, because I know it's his favourite song as well. So, hi, David. Love you. You're lovely. I'll speak to you soon. And I just want to say a quick hello to Petter and Lucy and Claire and Nick and Kelly and everyone in the pond, Keurig and Mary, whose birthday is on Monday, and everyone, I'm sorry, Chris.
0: Happy birthday,
1: everyone,
0: Mary.
1: Yeah, happy
0: Monday.
1: Birthday, Mary, for Monday, sweet pea. All of you, you know who you are. Mark, Adrian, I'm missing loads out. I can't, you know, say all of you, but you know you're all very special to me. I love you all very much, so that's for you.
0: Cool. And didn't you say, you mentioned Dirty Boy, you wanted it at your funeral?
1: Yeah, I'm actually one of these sort of eternally pessimistic people.
0: Just in case always, the sky dive.
1: I know,
0: on.
1: Yeah, not really a good choice for a pessimist, is it really? Yeah, I've got my funeral CD all ready. Well, no, seriously, I have. I know exactly what I want playing at my funeral. And I've asked that after I've been cremated, my ashes are put into a rocket. I'm a huge fan of firework displays. I always have been as a kid. They've always amazed me and fascinated me, the colours and the brightness. So I'm actually going to have my ashes shot into the sky in a skyrocket to Dirty Boy.
0: Excellent.
1: So prepare yourself for that, people. It might be a lot sooner than you think.
0: Anyway, talking of funerals,

0: Lovely. The Residents there, classic Hank Williams song, 61 Miles to the Graveyard, from their American Composer Series albums. They did a few of. They did one on James Brown and people like Philip Sousa. That was Stars and Hank Forever from 1986. A classic, and they still do that song now live, and it's absolutely phenomenal. Kind of grabs you by the boo-boo.
1: Absolutely.
0: All right, there's a classic now. Seeing as Debs came down on the train to Brighton.
1: And the 2:15, actually.
0: It was 2:15.
1: Right,
0: well, this is the 5:15.
1: Damn.

0: David Bowie, Heroes, of course, from 1977, from the album of the same name. And before that was 5:15 by The Who from Quadrophenia, 1973.
1: Yeah, The Who, yeah. I've always had a huge thing for The Who, again, since I was very young, particularly Quadrophenia and Tommy, although Meaty Beaty Big and Bouncy is one of my favourite albums. They all are, and Pete Townshend solo stuff. But yeah, that track 5:15, along with Love Rain Over Me off Quadrophenia, are just incredible tracks, and I had to stick that one in somewhere. So yeah, thanks for letting me have that. And David Bowie, again, huge influence on me. He's been there, you know, right through my life, through every change that he's been through, you know, the way he keeps reinventing himself, you know, through Ziggy, Aladdin Sane, you know, right through to pretty much present day stuff. I just think he's incredible. I think he's a really great performer, great artist, and he's written some fantastic tunes. And that one's for my husband, Chris. Thank you, Chris. I'm talking about Heroes, Tim Smith, if you don't mind me just bringing up Tim again.
0: Go for it. You're going to be my hero when you do this.
1: I don't know.
0: And a few others.
1: I'm not sure about that. But Tim is certainly one of my heroes. Like I said earlier, their music has brought something to my life that just, you know, without it, I can't imagine what my life would be. It's changed it completely from the people that I've met through the music, who are all the most wonderful people. Cardiacs fans, if you don't know very many of them, are the most genuine, most wonderful, lovely people around. And we're like one great big family. And everyone supports everybody else, and everyone, you know, is rooting for Tim. And we're all there to support him. And that's what this is about, really,
0: for
1: me.
0: It's all about love.
1: Yeah.
0: And who's the guy? Is it Adrian that wrote the book?
1: Oh, Belch. Yeah, Adrian Bell.
0: Adrian Bell.
1: That's right, yeah. He wrote a book on Cardiacs, which is for sale at The Benefit on the 30th of June at the Fighting Cocks in Kingston. But yeah, Belch, he's another one of the family.
0: It's him hitching up and down the country.
1: Hitching up and down, yeah, to see Cardiacs, following Cardiacs around, basically. Yeah, it's a fantastic book. I don't want to spoil it for you by telling you very much about it, but it is a must read before you die,
0: yeah,
1: certainly.
0: I must get a copy.
1: I've already read it. I might read it again just before the skydive. Like I say, you never know. I've sort of got this theory that if I talk about something dodgy going to happen, then it's not.
0: Yeah.
1: You know what I mean? So, you know, but, you know, fingers crossed.
0: It won't be dodgy.
1: It'll all be okay.
0: You'll be fine.
1: It'll be okay. But yeah. Heroes there was for my husband Chris, because that's our song.
0: Anyway, some more talking about Tim, some more Cardiacs, Lead of the Starry Skies, which Debs will be joining that realm very soon.

0: Wonderful.
1: Oh, amazing.
0: Big Ship there, Cardiacs, and before that, Leader of the Starry Skies, both from All That Glitters is a Mare's Nest, live in Salisbury Cathedral, I think, in 95. There's a great video of that. It's, it features Bic on guitar as well as Tim and the lovely Sarah Smith on saxophone.
1: Yeah, fantastic. And just a big shout out to Mark Cawthra and Mr. Smith and the Big Ships for Friday night at the Windmill Benefit. They played that and it was stonking. It went down incredibly. Everyone in the pond was just swimming for their lives. it was a moment, honestly. It was a very emotional moment, and only, you know, Cardiacs people will get that. But yeah, so thank you, Mr. Cawthra et al, for that. And talking about benefits, that's why I'm here, to plug both the benefit on the 30th of June, which we believe now, I've just had a text, we've had confirmation from Jim Smith, that our T-shirt design that we wanted, or that Nick Loebner, bless him, lovely, lovely friend of mine, hi Nick, hi Claire, is organising on the 30th of June at Fighting Cocks in Kingston. T-shirt design has been approved by Jim. It's going to be a fantastic T-shirt design, people. So if you don't want to come just for the music, then come for the T-shirt, eh? £10 a ticket. You can't get fairer than that. It's going to be fantastic. Great music. Great people. All the pond people are going to be there. I'll be there with my buns. Come and have a nibble. So, yeah, please, come on down. It's money for Tim. Let's organise ourselves. Come on. And, yeah, my skydive. 23rd of June, the weekend before the benefit due, jumping out of a plane for our man to raise some money for Tim and his rehabilitation, doing it up at the Black Knights Parachute Centre up in, I think it's a place called Cockerham, which is near Lancaster or up Cumbria way. So if any of you are up there or just fancy coming up, then please do. I'll be heading up there with my husband, Chris, and my kids, Chris, Joe and Darcy, and also a lovely lady by the name of Sarah Rousson, her husband. That would be wrong, wouldn't it? That would be so wrong. Forgive me, Mick and Sarah, for that little faux pas then. Her husband, Mick, was a friend of mine on Facebook via Cardiac Sites, etc. And when I said I was going to do this skydive for Tim, he said, oh, I'll put you in touch with my wife, Sarah. She's done a skydive. So I was like, oh, fantastic, someone that, you know, knows the gear, you know, knows the heads up and what have you. Well, she's done 79 of them, apparently.
0: Wow, she's addicted.
1: Yeah, yeah. I mean, again, it was, I think, for her, it was the same deal. She started off just doing a tandem, you know,
0: she's
1: jump.
0: She's almost a bird.
1: Yeah, yeah, absolutely, yeah.
0: A top bird.
1: But, yeah, she did the tandem to start with, and then, touchdown, it was like, oh, my God, I need some more of that. And she's, you know, not stopped doing it. And Lord bless her, she's coming up on the 23rd to support me. And I think she's actually going to do a jump herself, because obviously that's what she does. You know, she borrows equipment wherever she goes and just, you know, jumps out of planes for a hobby, you know, for fun.
0: Brilliant.
1: Which I'm hoping I will get the bug for myself. But please, this is all for the sake of raising money for Tim, okay? I've paid for this skydive myself. I'm not recouping any of the money back from any of the money that's donated. Everything you donate will be going directly to Tim, every single penny. Like I said before, if you don't have a PayPal account, you know that sometimes they take fees out. Well, where they've done that, I've put them back in. So whatever you've given, if you've given a tenner, then a tenner is going to Tim, okay? So please, just put your hands in your pocket, a couple of quid, all right? It's, you know, it's a beer. Well, in London, it's half a pint. Up north, it's a full pint and a lemonade. If you've given a tenner, then a tenner is going to Tim, okay? So please, just put your hands in your pocket, a couple of quid, all right? It's, you know, it's a beer. Well, in London, it's half a pint. Up north, it's a full pint and a lemonade. But yeah, come on, it's, you know, it's not much. And this guy, you know, he's changed so many of our lives. You know that. You know who I'm talking about. Come on, I know times are hard, but they're hard for Tim. So let's make it a little bit easier for him if we can.
0: Yeah.
1: Thank you, thank you. DebsJoy@AOL.com. If you haven't got a PayPal account or you're freaked out about using it, because I know some people don't like using, you know, online services sort of for, you know, monetary purposes, then Facebook me. Okay, send me a message and I'll give you my bank account details. I'll give you them now. Account number 316-21866. Sort code 403526. Deborah Lewis. Okay, donate, donate, donate. Thank you. I love you all.
0: And Facebook, you're Debs Love Lewis.
1: I am. That's Debs with a Z. Debs Love Lewis. 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
0: That's the donation for PayPal. Right. It wouldn't be the Nimbus Hour without some Gong. And they're a big influence on Tim. And Debs loves them too.
1: So. Yeah.
0: And you tried so hard.
1: Fantastic.

0: Classic gong there. And You Tried So Hard from Camembert Electrique, 1971.
1: Yeah, my favourite gong album, along with Shapeshifter gong, both my favourite gong albums. I love gong, always have. Again, very early influence. My brother introduced me to them. They're touring this year.
0: They are indeed.
1: Thank goodness. Oh, fantastic. I'm so excited. Yeah, gong, get your tickets now, people. Loads of shows this year, right across autumn.
0: November,
1: they are a
0: must see.
1: Yeah, November. Yeah, it's late. Not yeah.
0: Yeah, no, they're in Brighton. I think November the 1st at the Concord 2, which I'll be at most definitely.
1: Yeah, I'll be at Manchester and Liverpool. I think on the 9th and 10th of November.
0: 10th is Liverpool O2 Academy.
1: Yeah, 9th is Band on the Wall at Manchester.
0: We're supporting them here and now. We're supporting Gong.
1: Yes, you are at Liverpool, aren't you? Yes.
0: To meet David and Gilly and Orlando.
1: Which fantastic. Orlando, yeah, wow. Lovely, lovely guy. I'm really looking forward to hearing him play with David. We sort of have a little bit of Facebook banter with each other on every now and again. We've got a competition planned for when they come over and do the tour. Flatulence competition. We're both practicing hard by drinking lots of Guinness and eating lots of beans. So watch this space. Thank goodness this is radio.
0: Well, we could do it on radio.
1: I'll have a word with him, see if he's willing.
0: Get Orlando in.
1: Yeah, definitely.
0: We'll do it here. But anyway, it's time for us to go. Thanks ever so much for coming in, Debs. It's been lovely. Great playlist. Absolutely wonderful. And it's, you know, we're here for Tim.
1: Yes,
0: that's
1: we
0: the main
1: are.
0: Thing.
1: Thank you so much for having me. I've had an absolute blast. It's been wonderful, absolutely crazy and mad to hear all the songs that you love just in one go. It's been wonderful, really. And people, remember, this is for Tim, all right? This isn't, I'm nobody. I'm just here and I'm lucky enough to get a bit of radio time to play my favourite songs, and that's fantastic. But I'm here because I'm trying to raise money for Tim. So please, please, a couple of quid, even if you don't know who Cardiacs are or who Tim is or who I am, just give a couple of quid, you know. It's nothing, really. Everyone can manage a couple of quid. Everybody can, no matter how hard times are. Everybody can. £2, that's all I'm asking for. And if everybody does that, then, you know, it's going to make things a little bit easier. So please go via PayPal to Deb's Joy. That's DEBZJOY at AOL.com. And if you can't do it that way or don't want to, then contact me, Debs Love Lewis, on Facebook. I'll give you some bank details. Thank you so much, and thank you, Nick.
0: Thank you.
1: I love you, and I love you all out there.
0: Oh, brilliant. Right, we're out of here. Thanks for listening. We're going to go out on the Beatles from Abbey Road, 1969.

0: Good morning, good morning, good morning. This is Lady Stardust, and this is my wall of sound. And if you've been away from the internet for the last few weeks, maybe the first two songs we had might have given you a little bit of a cheesy clue to who I have on this morning. The first one was Dr. Love by Tina Charles, and the second one, Hooked on You by Bread. And it is my great pleasure to have in the studio the voice of Dr. Hook, Mr. Sexy Eyes himself, Mr. Like, Dennis Licario.
1: Sounds like a ventriloquist act when you say the voice of Dr. Hook.
0: Good morning, Dennis.
1: Good morning. I got the Dr. Love and the Hooked on You. Yeah. I saw what we were leading to here.
0: Was it a good idea?
1: Yeah. I don't think it was that cheesy.
0: People either be groaning. I suppose some people will go over their heads.
1: Did you think it was cheesy because you thought the references were corny or because you don't usually play music like that?
0: No, I thought the references were a bit corny.
1: We'll get over it. Now we'll add a lot of depth and nuance to the rest of it, and they'll see that it was just a joke.
0: For the people that thought he kind of died in 1985, he's very much alive and
1: Kicking. It's only recently.
0: Cryogenically frozen.
1: Only recently I've stopped checking my pulse. You know what I mean? It's when people come up to me and go, "Whoa, I remember you."
0: Didn't I used to?
1: Well, it's like going up to
0: Your eye patch?
1: Oh, my God. It's like going up to an older, attractive person and saying, "Wow, I remember you. You used to be gorgeous."
0: Thank you very much.
1: Yeah. I remember when you were someone. I've heard every bit of it. It's lucky I have a good sense of humor. I had a woman the other day wrote me a letter and said, an actual snail mail letter, and said, "I've been reading your blog, and I think you're an emotional yo-yo, and you could use some support, and I really, really understand you because I'm a lot like you." And the thing was addressed to Mr. Hook.
0: Right.
1: "Dear Mr. Hook," and I thought, oh yeah, she gets me right to the core of my being.
0: Bless her. And she quite possibly got you 35, 40
1: years ago. And maybe even now. And you know, I mean, I do try to extrapolate the kindness and the good news in it when people tell me stories about my family used to listen to Hook on camping trips, and I remember. And my response is always, "Thank you very much. Do you know I have albums, a solo album? I'm still, because I never understand."
0: Which the family will love just as much.
1: Yes, well, see, but I used to not understand why if I did something 35 years ago that they still love so much, why they won't just give my new stuff a listen. But you and I were talking before we went on the air, and it's not about me. It's about them and a part of their life they want to remember, and I'm part of that soundtrack, which is flattering, but they can just put a CD on and play the old stuff and get on with their lives, but I have to kind of keep my life there and, you know, go, "Where's the bell bottoms? You know, is the disco ball working?" You know, I have to kind of, I stay at a certain point. Nobody does that. Nobody freezes it anywhere,
0: and
1: you know.
0: I want to go back. I've had this, we were saying this on before we came on air. How many people would, if you said to them, "Go back and did the job you did 20, 30 years ago," they say, "No, why?" And yet it's expected, isn't it?
1: I told you that a journalist said to me, saw my show one day and said, "It was really good, but it'll never be what it was, will it?" And I said, "Well, go back to your ex-wife. See if that'll work, you know." I mean, I get it. I kind of get it.
0: Yeah.
1: But it doesn't mean I totally accept it, because I've used the expression before lots of times, but I'm not here to run the projector on people's old home movies.
0: Sure.
1: Now, if you come to see my show, There's plenty of old stuff in there. And there's stuff, album tracks, not just the greatest hits. Because, you know, there are a lot of Hook fans. There are two kinds of Hook fans. There are the fans that have everything, and they know every B-side and every album track. And then there are people that have the greatest hits album. Mm-hmm. And so there are 18 songs they know, and that's what they want to hear. Yeah. But when you have a career that's lasted so long, you don't want to freeze it somewhere. You want to draw and go, "Here's something from the first album." You know, something that makes them go, "Oh, I never thought I'd hear him sing that." And I like that.
0: And I have to say, the stuff you sent me in and some of which we're going to play this morning, I like equally as much.
1: Good. You know what? I've been a little obstinate over the years on stage and putting in a lot of stuff that people didn't know.
0: Mm-hmm.
1: But now, in a section of my show at the end where I say, "What do you want to hear?" they shout for solo stuff as much as they do the old Hook
0: which is
1: stuff.
0: Encouraging.
1: Well, it is encouraging because, like I said, it doesn't make me check my pulse so
0: often.
1: Because
0: this morning we are going to talk pre-Doctor Hook, Doctor Hook and beyond.
1: Yeah, yeah.
0: Give everyone everything. And I have to say, you first came onto my radar with Sylvia's Mother. That's the first one.
1: That was the first one, yeah.
0: And it is such... It was out there on its own because it's very hard to pigeonhole even Doctor Hook. What were they? You know, were you this genre? You kind of crossed all the genres somehow.
1: But well, the Sylvia's first song, Sylvia's
0: so
1: Mother, yeah.
0: Kind of distinct. If it was haunting, it's one of those songs you can play a film in your head when you listen to it. So we're going to start off with that.
1: You know, it's funny that you say that because one of the things I liked about our early material was written a lot by Shel Silverstein, one particular writer.
0: I've been doing a lot of reading up
1: but
0: on
1: Sylvia's
0: him.
1: Mother, Carry Me Carrie, Ballad of Lucy Jordan, which Marianne Faithfull had a huge hit with later on. And I met her at a show at Top of the Pops and I said, how did you know that song? She said, I bought your record, silly. And I thought, oh yeah, it was for sale.
0: So should we give it a listen?
1: Sure.
0: Should
1: but the thing I was going to say is the lovely thing about these songs was what you said. It was like a little film.
0: Yeah.
1: So more than just a singer, I got to be a little character. It was like
0: was
1: a little vignette and a lot of those
0: kiosk
1: things are like that. Yeah.
0: Let's give it a listen then. Sylvia's Mother.

0: course, that was Doctor Hook with Sylvia's mother. And I was saying, it's just so emotive, that song. You could imagine this guy in the phone kiosk banging on the, you know, frustration, looking through his loose
1: chains. But see, that was the great thing about the material is that, that Shell wrote, is that when he sang it to you, you automatically had that picture yourself. Yeah. You didn't have to search for it, you know. And I was telling you while I was playing that I, you know, we recorded this because we were such novices in the studio. We recorded this with me singing it and playing it on guitar. And then we went in and I played bass and a drummer and we layered it, and, you know, and it sounds all emotive, but we had to start it. We started a lot of things from, because they were those kind of songs, the kind of songs that you can sing alone.
0: Yeah.
1: And it still makes sense. Yeah, as a matter of fact, you can read those lyrics and they make sense, you know.
0: In fact, I've got a couple of things to ask you. Did you know, because we were talking about YouTube earlier, did you know there's actually a 5-minute film about Sylvia's mother? It's Sylvia and her mother. It's, allegedly, they're the real Sylvia and
1: they
0: her
1: are.
0: Mother. They are real.
1: Yes.
0: I was going to check that out with you.
1: Yeah.
0: It was lovely, because I'm always interested into what inspired someone to write a song, and I'm so overjoyed that that was the real thing. But the thing that made me laugh, the mother actually says, well, not word for word, but she said something along the lines of, it sounded like I was a bit brusque.
1: I know.
0: I'm sure I wasn't.
1: You know what was lovely about that? The way that came about for me is a Dutch television show was doing a thing at the end of, I forget what year it was, but it was like a year-end wrap-up, and they were doing the 200 greatest singles of all time. Yeah. You know how they tend to do those things at the... And Sylvia's mother was number 40 or something.
0: Yeah.
1: And on certain ones, they filmed little things, and somebody knew this woman.
0: Yeah.
1: And they went and filmed her. And I actually went to Holland and did the show live with them, and they showed me that film. And then got my comment, and I had never seen these people that I'd be singing about for 30 years. And that's what made me laugh, too, because I thought, this woman is 90, and
0: she's still
1: disputing this. I don't think I was as rude as he said I was, you know.
0: She probably was.
1: Yeah, but when Shell wrote that song, it was a true story, and he laughed, and he said to us, you know, she was very rude to me, and she hung up, and I thought, well, if this thing ever gets to be a hit. So he called her, and he told her that it was about her. But
0: I assume he had the money for the phone call.
1: Yeah, but he called the woman, whose name was not Avery. It was
0: Italian
1: name.
0: That's the other thing.
1: He changed Pandolfi or some Italian name. But he called her, and he said, I wrote this song about you. You're going to hear it on the radio. And he said he thought his payback to her was that now she went around telling everybody it was about her, but it says, please, Mrs. Avery. So they just thought she was insane.
0: Yeah.
1: So that was Shell's big payback. But the follow-up to that story is, I actually was in touch with Sylvia.
0: Really?
1: After that.
0: Yeah.
1: And she came to London and we had lunch.
0: Okay.
1: And to have lunch and contact with someone legendary that I was singing about forever, it really was, I said before, it's like singing, you know, it was like having lunch with the Loch Ness Monster. It's like, oh yeah, I've heard about
0: fictional
1: you.
0: Character.
1: Yeah, but she wasn't. She was great. And
0: fantastic.
1: She didn't know things about Shell.
0: Yeah.
1: She called him Shelley, because it was, you know, still the 50s when they broke up and stuff. And she didn't know he'd... I did a play of Shell's, and she said, oh, I didn't know he wrote plays. And it was really interesting to kind of catch up with a human being I didn't really know existed. I mean, I did, but, you know.
0: Well, for those of you out there who haven't seen it, I think I'll get the clip of YouTube and put it up so people can have a little look at the... Not me. I wish I'd written her name down there. Not Mrs. Avery, but the original...
1: Mrs. Pandolfi.
0: Yeah, it was something like that, wasn't it?
1: Yes.
0: Yeah. But
1: try rhyming with Pandolfi, so
0: I think
1: that's probably why he changed it.
0: Yeah, quite possibly, I'm going to think on that one. There was another little thing I found somewhere. Didn't you, when you used to sing that on stage, get pelted with coins?
1: We did at one point, you know, because they played it to death.
0: Yeah.
1: And we used to open, those were days when we were still support act a lot, and we would open for like, Frank Zappa and the Mothers of Invention or heavy metal bands, and we'd come out and we'd sing Sylvia's Mother and they'd want to kill us, you know. But no, I remember getting hit from the balcony with a quarter, which is a little smaller, a little bigger and a lot heavier than a 10p piece here. And, you know, one of those burned in from the balcony, you get hit in the cheek. It was like, oh, good grief. It didn't last long, but yes, they did want to kill us for a while with that song.
0: Yeah, dollar bills are preferable.
1: See, now our next single was Cover of Rolling Stone, which sounded like a whole other band.
0: Yeah.
1: And we're saying Freaky Old Lady Named Cocaine Katie. And so, you know, when you talk about Sylvia's mother being identifiable, We immediately went to something Katie. That had nothing to do with Sylvia's mother.
0: Is there a real
1: mother.
0: Cocaine Katie out there?
1: Shell wrote that too, so maybe. I don't know any, but...
0: Well, I'm going to zoom forward now because we're going to play one of your own tracks,
1: Okay. Which
0: is Don't Want to Know. Do you want to say a little bit about it?
1: It's just a nasty little song I wrote about an ex-wife because it was really the only thing I could do.
0: There's a bit of a theme here. There's a lot of real characters.
1: Well, no, the
0: I'm going to start looking at whole songs in a whole new
1: line. If you live through a certain experience, you know, if you're a writer, at least you get a song
0: you
1: out
0: do,
1: of it.
0: You draw on the things that hurt you, don't you?
1: Yeah.
0: You do.
1: No, but I just thought this was a funny little song. I looked at what you were going to play, and I thought, oh, she went for one of the nasty ones. So that's fine with me.
0: Possibly, because I can relate to it
1: that's
0: somehow
1: great.
0: Or another.
1: That's great.
0: You
1: know? Yeah, this
0: that's
1: is
0: usually
1: from,
0: why we like songs, isn't it? Because we can relate on some level.
1: Right. This is from... one of the lucky ones, I think my second solo album, which is also in a box set, Retrospection. And I think, except for the horns, I think I played most of the stuff on this because we're in a little basement studio.
0: And I will say now, for anyone who wants to get into your stuff, who's not familiar to your current and post Dr. Hook stuff, we're going to put up links, aren't we? And
1: yeah, there's a YouTube channel now with stuff they can hear a little more immediate so they know I'm... still breathing and thinking. Yes.
0: I'll take your pulse in a minute and just verify.
1: Okay.
0: Or get a mirror and you can...
1: Yes, yes. No, I don't sleep very much. I sleep about 2-3 hours a night, and I tell people if I go to sleep and 5 hours later I'm still asleep, they should put a mirror under my nose. I tell them that all the time.
0: Okay, so here we have I Don't Want to Know.

0: And following Dennis's song, I Don't Want to Know, was Al Green and Take Me to the River. Two songs with a great groove. Now, I'm going to ask you a little bit about your pre-Dr. Hook days in a minute, but just finishing off what we were saying about Sylvia's mother. I read somewhere the other day that there was also a Sylvia's father.
1: Yeah, yeah. Well, you know, you said that thing about being pelted with coins. Yeah. We actually said to Shell at one point, you know, people want to kill us. They love the song, but they play it on the radio to death. And then the DJ introduces us with, you all know Sylvia's mother, right? And people go, yeah, and they start getting their change out. And Shell wrote this version, because he was very subversive that way, Shell. He said, well, here's what you do. And he wrote a third verse that we could sing the whole song. And then the third verse I would sing, Sylvia's father said, Sylvia's busy. She's going to be leaving today. Sylvia's father said, Sylvia's pregnant. And you went and got her that way. And Sylvia's father said, you, and then any expletive I chose. I'm going to get you someday, and I'm going to kill, and then the band would vamp, and I would rant. I'm going to get you, I'm going to break your neck, and it just became this thing, and people would go, and so all of a sudden people liked us taking the piss out of our own song, but it was Shell's idea. He didn't go, oh, no, please don't mess with my song. He said, oh, okay, I'll write you one, you know.
0: Fantastic.
1: And so, yeah, it was a little conspiratorial. Yeah, it was great.
0: Now, to go back to your formative years, when was the moment you thought, hey, I want some of that, I want to be a musician?
1: Well, you know, I lived in Union City, New Jersey, which was the other side of the Lincoln Tunnel from New York City. Mm-hmm. And there were a lot of little bars and nightclubs around in this area. And I used to sit on the steps of these clubs when I was about 13 or 14 and just kind of sit there and wait for patrons to go in, because the door would open for a minute and I would check out the bands. Yeah. And as soon as I was old enough to grow enough facial hair to sneak in, I didn't really care about drinking, but I started sitting in.
0: Mm-hmm.
1: With different bands. And that's how I met the guys in Hook, because they were from South. They were all older, 13, 14 years older than me.
0: What was it that appealed? Was it the music? Was it...
1: What?
0: You wanting to...
1: Yeah, I don't know. I mean, you know, it was a strange
0: the whole
1: little...
0: thing.
1: Yeah, it was strange. You know, Union City, New Jersey. I mean, that, you're there. There's not a lot. So this little area with all the nightclubs was like... you know, Oz, you know, Disneyland. But sitting in with bands, it was great, because I would play drums. I actually wound up being a drummer in a heavy metal trio, because their drummer, these two guys, two Nickies, they were called, the two Nickies, and they had a band called Trio. And their drummer got in a car accident, and they said, you can play drums, will you sit in with us until he comes back?
0: Yeah.
1: And I said, yeah, great. And I sat in with them for a little while, and the drummer died. And they went, okay, you're my drummer now. And I went, I don't want to be a drummer in a heavy metal trio. So they said, but you can have his drums and everything. So that was an opportunity that was missed. But the way I joined the guys in Hook was they needed a bass player. And they said, can you play bass? And I said, yeah. I didn't know if I could, but I could play a little guitar. And we just played in bars. And, you know, it's great training, because you play what people want to hear.
0: Yeah.
1: And the drunker they get, the more threatening they are. And then people will come up and say, do you know any disco? You know any country music? And you'd say, yes, we do now. We'll do some, just don't kill us.
0: It sounds like the type of places where you get more than quarters thrown at you.
1: Yeah, no, you know, but the funny thing is, if the band... has a good sense of humor and plays well and stuff, even the biggest murderers love the band. The biggest thugs come in and they go, one guy came up to the band and said, when the shooting starts, play louder. I mean, he was warning us that there was going to be trouble, but warning the band.
0: Yeah.
1: So the band was usually embraced by the people who wanted to kill everyone else, but you still wanted to play what they wanted to hear. But it was a great education. I had friends say to me, come in and see me and say, oh, I feel really sorry for you, man, because you're having to play this and BG and all these things. And I said, yeah, but while you're sitting in your room, you know, I'm out having to play all sorts of music at a peril of my life, you know. And I thought it was great. I enjoyed those days. They lasted a few years, and then we got a couple of breaks.
0: One story that I like that I read about you the other day, which the listeners might find funny, along that theme that you've just reminded me about, was you're on a radio phone-in, and someone objected to you laughing and said they were going to kill
1: you. Yes,

0: Yes, yeah. We had that a lot in the early days because we used to have a lot of fun on stage. As a throwback to those bar days where you had to play from 8 o'clock at night till 3 or 4 in the morning. You had to cover a lot of time. And so we would do parodies of songs. I mean, we'd make up, you know, the night they landed on the moon in 1969, we watched that on one of our breaks on a TV in this little diner. And we went back to the club. And we'd taken a little walk. I think everybody was stoned. And we went in there and we went, okay, we're going to play a tribute to the moon. And we jammed this weird thing for 45 minutes and then got requests for it for 2 months. And we didn't even know what the hell we did. So we were very loose that way.
1: Yeah.
0: And we stayed that way in concert.
1: Yeah.
0: And there were serious musicians. Who you know, when we first came over here and did the Gray Whistle Test, the old Gray Whistle Test, we went on there and... First, we came out dressed as sort of the Bay City Rollers and the Mickey Mouse Club, just weird, these things. And we mimed our new single, The Millionaire, from our Bankrupt album on a fast speed. We mimed it. And then at the end of the show, at the end of the song, they held a sheet up in front of us. And we literally got changed back into our regular street clothes.
1: Yeah.
0: Behind this sheet. And we were, you know, in various forms of undress back there. And if it would have dropped the sheet. But this was on live TV. And we got people saying, oh, well, you're a musician. I'm a serious musician. I've studied music. And they gave you 40 minutes on television just to fool around. And that was what that came from.
1: Yeah.
0: You know, we're laughing. And so, stop laughing, man. I'm going to kill you. Because we weren't taking our lives serious enough for him. And it's strange when you get threatened for laughing. You know? I mean, it tells
1: you a lot. World, isn't it?
0: Yeah, yeah. I haven't been threatened for laughing.
1: When someone wants to shoot you.
0: No, I haven't been threatened for laughing in a long, long time. I really haven't. As a matter of fact, you know, the weird thing is when he said that, it made me laugh. And I thought, I wouldn't last a minute if we were together.
1: Right, taking you back again, because we're going to listen to a couple of songs that you've chosen for this morning in a minute. What was the first record you bought?
0: The first record I bought, I've been asked that before, but I know, was Hey Baby by Bruce Chanel.
1: I know the song.
0: Hey baby.
1: Hasn't that been covered as well?
0: Yeah.
1: By a lot of people.
0: I guess, but I bought that record and I didn't, you know, I bought it, and for some reason I wasn't sure my mom or anybody would like it.
1: Mm-hmm.
0: Maybe I thought it sounded too, I don't know, sexy, I don't know. But one day I was home, and I didn't know anybody was in the house, and I put it on. And my mother called from the other room, Dennis, is that your record? And I went, yeah. And she said, I love that song. Because my mom was young. My mom was only 19 when I was born.
1: Okay.
0: So, you know, and she had young friends, and they liked music. So when I was 5 and 6, she was still a young woman. And she wasn't a musician or a singer. But I grew up really seeing a young woman appreciate singers and music, which kind of probably sway, you know, because they say you, even if you reject it, you kind of try to please your parents and where you came from.
1: Yeah, you know, because I was a bit rebellious, I think had my mother and father were a little bit older by the time I came along, had they said they liked one of my songs, I would have probably thrown it out the window.
0: Well, you know, that's interesting because it's true, because it was a way for me to be subversive and pleasing at the same time, because my mother loved the fact that I was a singer, because she liked Johnny Mathis and Sam Cooke and you know, Arthur Price, like Donna Washington. So I grew up listening to all these great voices, you know. But then again, Beatles songs and stuff didn't get lost on her. She just, because she was young enough and not just go, oh, in my day, you know. But she liked Sinatra. She liked all these great singers, and she was thrilled that I became a singer. She really, really was. You know?
1: My parents, my mum wasn't really that into music, but my dad was very into Sinatra, Glenn Miller, and therefore, although I didn't want them to like my choice of music, I actually grew up loving.
0: Oh, Glenn Miller, Moonlight Serenade, I almost threw in here, because that's like, you know, that would be like if I could bring 10 songs onto an island,
1: it's
0: one of those things that would be. Moonlight Serenade by Glenn Miller would definitely be in there.
1: Talking of which, we've got two of your songs coming up now. Would you like to introduce them?
0: Yeah, the first one, you know, whenever anybody asks me, pick 10 songs that, you know, that meant something to you, I could pick 10 songs by the Beatles.
1: Yeah.
0: I just could. Or I could say, play 10 songs by the Beatles. It's not going to matter to me.
1: Yeah.
0: But they always come into my head. And when I thought of the Beatles, that day when you asked me, I just thought, yeah, this sounds like a good one. But the Beatles, you know, they changed everybody knows this, but I mean, they just changed the vocabulary of music, you know, because they put so many things in. They say Buddy Holly added strings, but you listen to a Beatles album and there's a whole saxophones and there's a million different things on any Beatles album, different genres of music. And McCartney especially was an influence on me because this is a guy that would sing a lovely ballad and then right next would be singing some balls out rock and roll thing. Mm-hmm. And I thought, isn't that great? If you can do it all, why not? Definitely. And he really influenced me to kind of stretch and stuff like that, you know. So
1: the day I asked you, this one was in your head.
0: This one was in my head, yes.
1: And it is?
0: Paperback Writer.

0: And that was the Stones with 19th Nervous Breakdown, preceded by Paperback.
1: See, I was not. You said to me, Beatles or Stones.
0: Yeah.
1: You could get beat up for that answer when I was a kid, but I wasn't going for that because the Stones were brilliant and the Beatles, I mean, you know, it was all. My son said to me one a few years back, he said, man, it must have been a whole lot more, a lot easier to be original back in those days. And it was, because now everything's been done. Everything's derivative of something else, but you never heard anything like the Stones or the Beatles. And to this point, you still haven't.
0: Yeah, and I think possibly the Beatles were the first to have a uniform, you know, and have a look.
1: Yes.
0: You know, the Stones just rolled up wearing...
1: Yeah, yeah, sweatshirts and stuff. And then the Beatles abandoned it and stuff. But no, I mean, both those bands, Beat Me Up for whatever one you think you like, but they were just... But see, then again, the Hollies, the Zombies, the Yardbirds, the Animals, the Searchers, these bands were all exactly what they were.
0: Yeah.
1: They weren't knockoffs of each other.
0: No, I don't know.
1: You know, and you know, in the days of, like, when you had Sinatra, and then everybody was Sinatra for a while, and then you had Elvis Presley, and then everybody was Elvis Presley for a while, and then you had your Beatles, and everybody was the Beatles for a while. Nowadays, those interim things, those manufactured things, are what... That's the business.
0: Yeah.
1: You know what I mean? It's not the Beatles. It's whoever makes believe they're the Beatles. You know what I mean? Whoever we can turn into the Beatles. Yeah. Because it's easier to manage, I suppose. It's a strange game.
0: Well, I feel in many ways that today's show is a little bit like a wedding. We've got a bit of old new, a bit of orange blue. And that nearly brings me... I've got something a little bit blue coming up in a bit.
1: Okay.
0: Which will get people's ears pinned back. But... the new thing I've got is by a band that were very much out in the 70s having hits, and they're still out there today. They haven't died.
1: Okay, see that?
0: They haven't died either. The band is Hello, and they've got a new single. They're good friends of mine. They've got a new single that is out, available on iTunes, if anyone's interested. And that made it sound like people aren't going to be interested. You will be interested. if you would like to go through iTunes and download it.
1: No, you don't ever want to say, like, you know, if you're still listening.
0: They were friends of mine.
1: Because then the people who are go, really, is there a reason I shouldn't be?
0: At this point, perhaps I should say they were really good friends of mine. But
1: and it's a new single, an old band with a new single? Come on, and
0: it's a really
1: people.
0: Good, it's a really good group, and it's called Good Times.
1: Well, there you go.
0: It's Good Times.
1: Well, who am I to scrub these good times?

0: And that was Hello with Good Times. And of course, you're all eager to rush out and buy that now. And
1: it sounds like it's good. It's got that Bo Diddley kind
0: of. It's got a great groove.
1: You know what it sounds
0: it?
1: Like? And I know, you know, if the guys in the band ever heard, they'd probably go, oh, why are you comparing this? But it sounds like the Pretty Things are one of those bands, since you just played the Stones. It's just that, you know. It's got that maracas shaking Bo Diddley groove. It's killer.
0: And it does what it says on the tin. It sounds like they're having a good time doing
1: which is really
0: important. So, yes, rush out and buy that. And there will be a new album out fairly soon. And when it's out, I'm sure I'll be playing some more tracks from that. Now, before I played that, I said we got something a little bit... I was going to talk about something a little bit blue.
1: Okay.
0: Now, I'm going to say this because you actually said before we came on air, you weren't the band that was well known for your looks. You were told you were the good looking one.
1: I used to be. That's what people say to me. Oh, yeah, I remember you. You used to be the good looking one.
0: For those who are wondering, it doesn't look like Dennis was suddenly hit by the ugly sticks somewhere along the years.
1: We weren't a glam band, no.
0: But leading on from that, I read, and somewhere you've confirmed this to be true, that you were asked to pose naked for a gay magazine.
1: Yes, it was.
0: How did that come about?
1: I don't know. I think our manager at the time probably wanted to see us naked. I have no idea. He's the one who put it together. It was a magazine in L.A.
0: Perhaps you were the only ones who said yes.
1: No, you know what the thing about Hook was? The thing about Hook was we were with such a weird band and a weird conglomeration of people that one of our things in the early days would be showing up in places that least expected us that we would show up. You know, Ray and I used to go to radio stations in the early days with a guitar and actually walk into the control room and say, okay, we're here. And the DJ would go, what? And we'd say, yeah, you were supposed to interview us. Didn't they tell you? And the guy would go, oh, and we'd be on the air. We would force ourselves on the air and we would show up. Opening for a blues band, a heavy metal thing. And so somebody said, it was around the time of cover of Rolling Stone, and they said, oh, what about the cover of Zipper magazine? And we went, yeah, all right. So we showed up, and, you know, it's like, I don't know anybody care to see it, but yeah, we were on the cover. You know, nobody in the band was gay. Well, our drummer, not at that point. Later on, we had our second drummer, John, was gay, but he probably would have loved that. But, nobody. We just did it as a lark. You know, and years later, when we started being popular in England, Ray and I took a picture with a Page 3 girl.
0: Yeah.
1: Standing next to a girl, tits out, and we were standing there, like, with a look on our face, like, what are we doing here? So it was always the idea of showing up where somebody didn't expect you to be. So, yeah, we were made the cover of Zipper magazine. It didn't change our lifestyle in any radical way.
0: Mind you, perhaps your gay drum, who joined a bit later on, had seen that picture and thought, yeah, I'll have some of that.
1: No, not really. John was cool. You never want to. John was a he's passed away since. You know, it's funny. He was probably my favorite guy in the band, me and John. We got along really, really well. And I remember saying when the band, you know, was over, did the farewell tour, I remember saying to him, John, you know, for a gay guy, I got to tell you, 15 years standing in back of me and never a kind word.
0: Right. Well, I think we're going to start saying good morning, some good mornings now, because there's a few people who are waiting for us to say good morning.
1: Oh, yeah? Okay.
0: And I have to clear my throat.
1: Well, they waited till almost noon. What kind of decadent people are these?
0: And we've got some questions coming up a bit later as well.
1: Oh, I love questions.
0: And a bit of fan mail. But I have forgotten my glasses this morning, so that'll be interesting.
1: Just make them up.
0: Yeah. I've got to concentrate now, because the first thing I've got to say, it's actually English. I've got to go into some Swedish and say,
1: okay.
0: Good morgen.
1: Good morgen.
0: Elizabeth, Melanie, and Matilda, my cousins who I went to stay with last week. And, apparently I've got really good diction, but I don't roll my R's.
1: Yeah, that's tough.
0: Good morgen, because I know they're listening. And I had such a fun 6 days with them, and every moment was a case for.
1: Were you in Sweden?
0: Yeah, we went on day trips, and... the highlight had to be the ABBA Museum. I could go there every day.
1: I could go there every day,
0: and it's interactive.
1: Hook used to be really popular in Scandinavia. We spent a lot of time in Denmark and Sweden.
0: I'll tell you a bit more about
1: Norway.
0: This later, because they had something to say about Hook. So, good morgen. Can we say good morgen?
1: Good morgen. Yes, nice to see you. I'm hoping to get back there, too. You know,
0: fantastic.
1: It's been a long time.
0: Fantastic. Perhaps we'll take you to the ABBA Museum. Such great fun. Has to be done if you're out there. And, they did show us such a good time. I thought that we'd play the next song with that in mind. And it is Bill Medley and Jennifer Warnes, I Had the Time of My Life.
1: Ah, Dirty Dancing, yes.

0: And for, obviously, earlier on, we had good times, and now we're having the time of our life. The morning is just getting better, and you should have seen the dance moves we were throwing here in the studio, the three of us. Dirty Dancing had nothing on us. Right, we're going to get into some questions now. And Dennis, being the gentleman he is, because I hadn't got my glasses, he's actually offered to read them out.
1: Yeah, that'd be good.
0: Do you want to read them from the bottom up? There's a reason for this.
1: Okay, well, the first one is not a question. The first one says, Catherine Shannon says he is gorgeous. See, I got set up there. I wouldn't have read that automatically, but thank you, Catherine. Thank you very much. You know, at least it didn't say he used to be gorgeous.
0: That's Paul, why I included it.
1: Paul Ingram, whose wife is just one word for you, Smooth, would like to know where the name Dr. Hook came from. We were a bar band, and we didn't have a name, and they wanted us to put a poster in, and the guitar player came up with it because we had a guy with an eye patch. Yeah. And, you know, really, when he made up the name, he thought we'd be using it for 15 minutes, and 40 years later, I'm describing where it came from. This is just a loose translation, and of the guy with the eye patch, and also a medicine show in the old Western days was when you would pull a flatbed wagon into town and make a lot of noise and then sell people snake oil. Yeah. And so we used to make a lot of noise to draw a crowd, so it was just loose. Okay, can you ask him if his voice has the same effect on his wife that it has on me? In my words of my auntie, oh, his voice sends me. You know, the people close to you don't care about any of that stuff. You know what I mean? It's like, you know.
0: Well, you're obviously sending a few people out.
1: Yeah, no, I'm hoping that the woman in my life, you know, has a you know, great feelings for me, but she doesn't ask me to sing all that much, you know.
0: My kids are like that. I said, do you want to hear my new song? No.
1: Okay, Linda Laser. Laser Lady Wells loves Dennis. Seen his show many times. He fills theaters everywhere he goes because every time someone goes to see him, they tell all their friends how good he was. I call those my draggies. Yeah, I always say to people, how many people here tonight? People who've seen me before and the people you dragged with you this time. Yeah. We all love the Dr. Hook stuff, but his own songs are brilliant too. That's cool. That's cool. My favorites are the old Soup Stone. That's actually the wonderful Soup Stone, which makes everyone cry. And then a funny one called Ask Her. He also tells interesting stories. Ask Her is one I sent you, but you didn't choose to play it. It's kind of has a couple of expletives in it, and it's a song about my other ex-wife. Hey, if you're going to suffer through this stuff, you might as well get something for it. But that's all the questions there.
0: Well, Little Laser Lady Wells, the reason I've included that, not only because it was a good bit of fan mail.
1: See, most of it was just flattery that I probably shouldn't have read out. It was me flattering myself.
0: Yeah, but it as you say, it's one up from Aren't You Dead?
1: Exactly. Yeah, it's either that. Is he still alive? And oh, he looks great. You know,
0: I've been
1: to wakes before where I've seen people walk up to the casket and go, oh, he looks good. So, you know what I mean? You've got to pretty much put it in perspective.
0: The reason I mentioned Linda and ask you to read that out. She has actually listened to every single show I've ever done. And being she's a really big fan of hers, I wondered, I've got a wall of sound poster behind me. I'm trying to point in general direction. Okay. Would you sign it for her so
1: sure,
0: I can send it
1: to sure,
0: her?
1: Sure,
0: thank
1: that's
0: you very
1: easy
0: much.
1: Stuff. That's thank easy you. Stuff, yeah.
0: And she randomly said to me this morning, because she was saying we'd have really great fun and it would be a lot of laughs. She said, suggest to him to write a song called Never Type a Facebook Message Whilst Brushing Your Teeth.
1: I get a lot of suggestions for stuff like that. I guess it's flattering to think that they think I have enough brain cells to actually write a song about that.
0: So I'm not sure what the significance was, but they are great.
1: I don't know either. Well, you know, it's a funny thing about it is I write a lot of poems. I have a book that I put out a year or so ago, a book of poetry.
0: Yeah.
1: And call Whatever's Burning Now, because I always write lyrics, and sometimes I can't fashion them into songs, and sometimes I'll only have four lines.
0: Yeah.
1: And I used to think to myself, well, this is unfinished stuff, and then someone called my attention to the fact that maybe instead of them being unfinished songs, maybe they were finished poems.
0: Yeah.
1: So I started putting them on my blog space, because I had nowhere else to put them, and a publishing house called me and said, how'd you like to put out a collection of poetry? So all of a sudden I was a poet. And what's cool about them calling me is that I never would have gone out and tried to get a poetry deal, but it was like instant affirmation that this was a publishing house for poetry, and they went, we like your stuff. So I thought, okay, well, they called me a poet, not me, you know, so it was nice.
0: And that, there's a kind of link there to Shell, because he was a poet, wasn't he?
1: Yes.
0: And a cartoonist.
1: And a cartoonist. Yeah. And you want to know something? I realized only recently that I probably hid, as they say, both those lights under a bushel for the longest time, because Shell was such an influence on the band in the early days that I really was, I guess, resisting hearing people go, oh, he writes poems and cartoons just like Shell. And it's not true, because I did it before I even met Shell. But
0: so
1: I think for years I was afraid that they were thinking I was just, because Shell's passed away, and I'm certainly not taking up the mantle. Oh, now I'm writing the poems and doing the cartoons. But it's something that's always been in me. When I used to travel in the early days of Hooked, and my son would be asleep and I'd be leaving early in the morning, I would leave him cartoons. And he would leave me cartoons or send me.
0: Sweet.
1: We used to communicate that way. Yeah. So I always did that. And it's only recently that I've kind of gotten the confidence to think, yeah, this is part of me as well.
0: Yeah.
1: Would have been as silly as not singing, because the Beatles sang and I didn't want anybody to think I was copying them.
0: Yeah, when you look at it like that.
1: Yeah.
0: But you neatly brought us into the next couple of songs. You were just talking about your son. And when you sent me this track, I sent you before we came on air, it actually made me want to cry, because anyone who's got a son, I'm sure, can relate to it. It's
1: well, you know,
0: about
1: something?
0: Your desires,
1: the lovely
0: and your
1: thing,
0: hopes and
1: the
0: dreams.
1: The lovely thing about writing and getting it out to people is when you can write something that was intimate to you and something personal to you, and hear people say back to you, yeah, that's how I feel too.
0: Yeah.
1: It's wonderful. It really is. And over the years, I wrote this song years ago.
0: And
1: I've been singing
0: it
1: for a long
0: time.
1: And
0: it just felt so personal, because I've got two sons and my daughter, who you know.
1: Right.
0: And, oh, can you just say a quick get well soon to Jade?
1: Because yeah, Jade, I thought you were going to be here. Wake up, get better. I saw you in the street the other day with Daniel, and you both looked
0: healthy.
1: And she
0: looked fine then, yeah.
1: Yeah, you looked healthy. Ah, it comes on you quick. No, but you know, the thing about this song is that over the years, people have really, like, taken this to heart.
0: Yeah.
1: And it's become their songs, and I get some of the loveliest mail. And one of the nicest ones I got, like you said, anybody with a son, I got an email from a guy that said, I don't have a son, but I have a dad, and I hope he feels this way about me.
0: Oh,
1: and when you start making connections you never thought you were going to make. So this song has sort of become, you know, I sing it all the time, I've been singing it for years, but it's now way past me, and I feel like I'm singing it for
0: for everyone,
1: a lot of people.
0: Yeah.
1: And it's great when that happens. That's really the perk of writing, is when you can say something personal and people go,
0: so
1: that's how I feel.
0: Yeah, and it's not like, oh, I feel a bit like that. It was, I felt absolutely like that.
1: Yeah, but
0: so,
1: you know, because
0: so thank you for
1: when you're
0: to words.
1: Well, but when you're writing them, you know, you're not really trying to express. I'm not trying to write for the world.
0: Yeah, you're just writing.
1: You're not trying to express. This is what everybody thinks. You try to let water seek its own level.
0: Mm-hmm.
1: But when you hit some kind of common ground. It's brilliant.
0: Yeah. So this goes out to anyone who's got a son, and for my two sons, John and Ross, and for your son, this is Shine Sun.

Sometimes I expect a little too much. Sometimes I push too hard.

0: just trying to put the boy to sleep, but he keeps singing. You see, I think he's working against himself.
1: And of course, that song really needs no introduction. Along the same kind of theme as Shine On, It Was Beautiful Boy by the late, great John Lennon. And we're going to have another couple of the songs you chose in a minute, but I'm going to go backwards a bit, because for those of you that thought you died a long time ago, and there's another fraction who thought you just suddenly left the band and waltzed off and started
0: touring.
1: Well,
0: I was telling you, I saw something online the other day where some guy was calling me nasty, dirty names because I was the guy who bailed out on the band and went solo because I thought I was too good for them. And the truth of the matter is that I was the last guy standing. I was there on the farewell tour. I was there in the very beginning. Yeah. And then I came off the road for 15 years. It wasn't like I rushed out, you know, and I don't mind if people don't like me.
1: So if they thought they knew everything about you, they can't know that much.
0: Well, it's interesting when people form these horribly negative opinions about you based on things that didn't even happen. Well, you know,
1: that's a whole nother
0: yeah, with anything else, is there's good points about it, there's bad points about it. I laugh at some of the things. I'm not on Facebook, but I have a friend who is, and he's given me his password, and every once in a while I go check in with what he's doing because he lives in California, and every once in a while I take a look around, you know, I mean, a little stalky one-way mirror stuff. And it amazes me, because it's like, you know, it's great for certain things and for families to connect, and I guess if you have product, it's great. But it makes me laugh when people post things like, just got back to town and got a great parking spot. And I thought, oh, come on. Really?
1: And post pictures of their Sunday dinners.
0: Really? Well, you know, Andy Warhol said everybody's going to want their 15 minutes of fame, and he didn't even know what he meant. Mm. But that's what it means. Everybody's posting, you know. And another thing that makes me laugh is everybody's profile picture is a picture of them from 20 years ago. And I say, it's Facebook. Where's your face? You know, I see people on there that are my peers, and I think, I haven't seen you for 30 years, and that's how you looked when I saw you last. Come on, come on. Where are you? Where's your face? No, it's great. Fake book, I call it. It's fake book.
1: I'm just about able to put a picture up of me now. I'm still in that little window where I'm quite pleased with pictures myself.
0: I don't like.
1: Soon,
0: I don't want them
1: it
0: to
1: may
0: touch.
1: Remain.
0: Yeah, but see, I don't want them to touch photos up, because there's absolutely nothing worse than putting this lovely doctored photo on your website or somewhere, and then when you walk out on stage, everybody goes, "Who's that?
1: Yeah,
0: well, who
1: you're
0: that?
1: Looking rough today.
0: Yeah, look at, yeah, like I said, now here's his dad. You know, no, they might as well get used to it. You know, the day everybody. I hear a collective gasp of horror when I walk out on stage, I'll probably stop touring. You know, the collective, what happened to him? Then I'll probably leave. Right now, I'm lucky because I just look like an older version of the same guy.
1: I
0: mean, some people kind of change where you, you know, morph into something else, but I just kind of look like the same guy older. So, you know, no Botox here, folks.
1: But
0: oh
1: I think guys do. I think Mother Nature's a bit kinder to guys, and they do. They just look distinguished. That's the word, isn't it? People, they kind of age a little bit better.
0: Well,
1: or maybe there's more pressure on women to look good for longer.
0: But I tell you what, I think the women put it on themselves, because women do that from a very young age. I mean, you know, I'm around two girls all the time, teenage girls, and I remember telling one of them a little while ago that, you know, she was about 10 or 12, and she's getting all this makeup. Up and all this moisturizer, and I said, you know, when you listen to the commercials, listen to the words that they use over and over, and they keep saying for that youthful look,
1: exactly.
0: You're 12. They're trying to look like you, and you're going to spend the first 20 of your years trying to look older, and the rest of your life trying to look younger. So it's men, don't worry about. Now I think it's probably more cosmetic for men.
1: Men
0: just kind of looked the way they looked and didn't ever put too much onus on it, and women go, oh, I need to look a certain, you know what I mean? I think the women do it to themselves, and I'm not saying there's not a lot of public pressure or social pressure to do it, but I think, you know, the Botox stuff. I mean, the people that you go, come on, who is that for? We know how old you are. No, you know, you can't have no lines in your face and a neck that sways in the breeze. Just be who you are.
1: Actually,
0: it's weird.
1: You just reminded me, I was talking about my cousins from Sweden earlier. They bought a lovely word into my vocabulary, fika. If you're ever out there and they ask you to go for and fika, it means homemade cake and coffee. They invite you over there and say, I've brought that home with me. The two words I left them with, one was chillax, which is a particular favourite of my cousin Melanie. She's now embraced that one. And the other one was bingo wings.
0: Bingo wings. They're like, which they makes sense, doesn't loved. It? It makes sense. Yes.
1: And we were dancing. There's a room in the Abbey Museum where there's different films playing, and you can pick which one you want to dance, and you all dance along. And the video we got, my cousin points to the screen, and all of a sudden, her and her sister put her arms in because they've noticed they've got bingo wings on display, and they just start dancing like that, which is ever so funny.
0: Well, but, you know, the trend now too is for younger people to get cosmetic surgery, you know what I mean? These lovely actresses and stuff all of a sudden.
1: 20-year-olds are getting it.
0: Yeah, and it's like.
1: And it actually makes them look older because they get that frozen look that older women try
0: but
1: to
0: that,
1: get.
0: And that and is peer, them, that is peer and social that. Pressure when young girls think they're not. Because they do, you really do get the message immediately that you're not good enough without this stuff. And, you know, the early message when you're a kid should not be you're not good enough when you're not even sure who you are yet.
1: No.
0: That's
1: no.
0: a hell of a way to go into it, you know.
1: Also, earlier, just going back to Sweden again, you said Scandinavia will really into Doctor Hook. When I mentioned last week that you were coming on, straight away, and I didn't even say Doctor Hook, I said Dennis Le Corrier. My cousin Elizabeth started singing When You're In Love With a Beautiful
0: That's
1: Woman
0: cool.
1: straight
0: good.
1: Away.
0: Good. Yeah.
1: And that kind of ties neatly in with what we were saying about people trying to preserve their looks because, you know, it doesn't have to be superficial, does it? You love the person, not just what they look like. That's the message we're trying to get out there. And that neatly brings us on to our next song, When You're In Love With a Beautiful Woman.

0: story about the Misty Plume.
1: Yeah, Bob Montgomery is a fellow who wrote it, and he also produced this record that you just heard on Dorothy Moore. And this was just one of my favorite records years ago, and a great vocal. And I recorded a version when Rod and I were doing my second album. We just did a version that I really liked, and I sent it to Bob. And he called me, and, you know, he was very, very complimentary and flattering, which is great. I mean, the guy who wrote and produced one of my favorite records of all time, and there I am, you know, facing the daunting possibility of covering this thing and then getting nice things said, you know. But the vocal was just, you know, there were so many little things I liked about her vocal that those were the things I purposely stayed away from, because I thought, but that's what makes it her record.
0: Yeah.
1: And if I can't make it mine, you know, because you do, what I said to you was, what you want to do is when you hear something like that and it makes you feel a certain way, if you cover it, you just want to convey that emotion.
0: Yeah.
1: Not necessarily that interpretation, yeah. You know, Simply Red, Mick Hucknall. He did an R&B, he did that song, If You Don't Know Me By Now.
0: That's right, yeah,
1: and
0: yeah.
1: It was a great original record by Teddy Pendergrass and Harold Melvin in the Blue Notes. Mm-hmm. And Teddy Pendergrass's vocal at the end, all these ad-libs and these great things.
0: Yeah.
1: And Mick Hucknall's doing the same ad-libs.
0: Yeah.
1: And I thought, well, this is karaoke. This is not you reinterpreting a song, you know.
0: Yeah, yeah.
1: So I'm always careful with that, that it conveys the emotion, but not necessarily the exact, you know,
0: well,
1: performance.
0: So next week people can have a listen for themselves. I
1: okay,
0: will put
1: cool.
0: that
1: on,
0: and
1: cool.
0: I won't say to them, if you want to listen, I lose another friend.
1: This might be a good time to go to the loo.
0: We've only just met. I really don't want to lose you.
1: Hey, no, I'm lucky that way, because although I have a lot of old hits, I have a good audience, and I'm not the kind of guy that when I sing a new song, everybody goes, okay, we can go to the loo now. As a matter of fact, my audience is more apt to go to the loo when I'm singing one of the old ones, because they think, okay, we've heard this one already.
0: Yeah. And that's nice. That's good.
1: No, but you know something I tell the audience all the time, because I've been doing this for such a long time, every song that I sing that makes somebody out there say, oh, I'm so glad he's singing this again, it makes somebody else go, oh, so why is he singing that again? You really can't win. It is a double-edged sword.
0: No. You can't. We've got coming up now, we've got another couple of tracks. We're going right back now to Ray Charles and a bit of Frank Sinatra as well.
1: Yeah, yeah, yeah, yeah. Unchain My Heart, the Ray Charles track, is a song I've always loved. I love Ray Charles. Even pre-Beatles, that kind of thing was knocking me out. And one of the voices I said my mom liked, you know. And Unchain My Heart came up because I did Glastonbury a couple of years ago, just me and a guitar. Billed as the stupidest person on the planet, you know, walking out there. And it was in the afternoon, and I was getting ready to leave, to go, and I didn't know what to do first. Because I had about a 45-minute set on the main stage, and I didn't want to go out there and open with a Dr. Hook song. Like, you know, it's a little too cloying, a little too, oh, please remember me. For me, I'd rather go out and sing something and have people go, who's this guy? Wow, he's a good singer.
0: Yeah.
1: Gee, that was good. And then let it unfold rather than shooting all the big shots up front. And I didn't know what to sing. And I was listening to a greatest hits album by Ray Charles, and this came on, and I went, I'll do this
0: That'll
1: one.
0: Do.
1: I'd never sung it before, and I wrote down the lyrics, because I'm a firm believer that when you do a lot of shows, you can have a tendency to be on automatic pilot, because it becomes, instead of a special environment, someplace you've been a million times. And so lots of times, even now in shows, I put a couple of things in there that scare me.
0: Yeah.
1: So that, and so I thought, if I'm going to go out now to all these people and sing a song I've never sung before, by the time I do the second song, boy, will I be present. And so I did Unchain My Heart. And then I did it, I was telling you, I went on the road with Bill Wyman.
0: Yeah.
1: And the Rhythm Kings a few years ago. And they asked me what I wanted to sing, and Unchain My Heart was one of the ones I did
0: Fantastic.
1: With them too. So, but the Ray Charles version, cannot beat it.
0: Let's have a listen.

0: And we're back, and that was old Blue Eyes with I've Got You Under My Skin. They really don't make them like that anymore.
1: No, you know, I listened really to don't. That stuff. I loved it when I was a kid. My mother loved it. But what I love about it now is when I hear it, I'm very mindful of the fact that that could have been a 45, 60-piece orchestra, men and women in the studio playing around microphones. So all that dynamic where it goes lower
0: as
1: and
0: you
1: it
0: go
1: comes
0: on,
1: up,
0: you realize the logistics,
1: that's
0: don't
1: people
0: you,
1: doing
0: older.
1: That together.
0: Yeah.
1: Not let's just slap it on tape and we'll fix it later and
0: we'll
1: bring up the volumes.
0: Cut a bit
1: and
0: out, drop that in.
1: And if that wasn't right, and Sinatra's voice wasn't in the right balance or anything, they did it again.
0: Yeah.
1: All 60 of them, you know, and it's not like that anymore. And I guess it doesn't have to be, but it's lovely to have on record, you know, times when that was all very serious and all done as a piece, you know.
0: Yeah. We're going to have one of your unsongs now, Different Faces. And this was another one. As soon as I heard it, I really related to. I don't know whether it's because it's my age or and you start thinking about things. I mean, my philosophy is, you know, I've probably hurt people during my life and people have hurt me most definitely. But now I'm at the period of my life where whether they hurt me or not, it's actually that made me stronger and put me where I am today. So I'm actually very grateful.
1: Yeah, you know, and there's a great thing. I don't know if it was Carrie Fisher who said it or something, but it's something, and I'll paraphrase, but it's something like, you know, resentment, harboring resentment is a little bit like taking poison and waiting for someone else to die.
0: For sure.
1: And because, you know what I mean, it only really works on you. And this song was great because when I was writing this, Claire said to me, you know, why are you apologizing to people? And I'm not apologizing to anyone in particular. It's just a reassessment of where your life is. And you go, and I say to the audience every night, when I saw this song finished, I thought to myself, this is exactly what I should be saying at this point in my life. And I don't know if it's an age thing. It might be, it might not be. But it's just that perspective with, you reassess it all, you figure out what you could live with. You know what I mean? And the same with other people. I've been closing with this song, actually, in my show. So I'm glad you're playing it.
0: Right, Kate.

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I'd like to say I'm sorry. If I made you cry or feel like dirt,

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And felt my indifference cut like a knife.

I'll see different faces.

0: and that was Different Faces. And we're going to talk a little bit now about what you've got coming up, because we're kind of aware of time. We're going to talk about what's current, what you've got coming up now.
1: Yeah, well, I just did 32, 34 shows all around the UK, and I have another 13 shows coming up in the fall. I don't remember them all right now, but I know I'm playing the Bloomsbury Theatre in London, which is a nice venue, on November 7th. And you can go to my website, DennisLaCoria.com, and they're all up there.
0: I shall put that on my Facebook page so that people can see.
1: Okay, and you know, I'm not, this is not like me trying to entice anybody, but I don't think I'm going to be doing any. I've been doing almost two tours a year here for a while, spring and fall, sometimes with a band, mostly not. And I'm thinking, you know, I probably won't be doing any UK gigs next year. So if anybody's thinking, well, we won't go see him in the fall, we'll catch him in the spring, I won't be here. As a matter of fact...
0: But you're not planning on just retiring?
1: And No. What am I going
0: to
1: do?
0: You're planning to go on and
1: what
0: on.
1: Am I going
0: to
1: do?
0: Well, retire. Some people do kind of have a plan.
1: You know,
0: I'm
1: but I did that.
0: Up.
1: You know, I had
0: not
1: a midlife retirement.
0: Most musicians just keep going to
1: I had a midlife retirement. I was on the road 300 days a year with Dr. Hook from the age of 20 to 35. Mm-hmm. And then I was not on the road until 50. I didn't put out my first solo album until 50. So that retirement period, I got out of the way already. Now I can just, you know, run the engine until it stops.
0: I have to say, a lot of musicians that I know who are around at the same time as Dr. Hook were around, they're actually as busy, if not more busy, than they were then. They're just out there relentlessly.
1: Yeah, see, I'm busy in a different way, because I don't really choose to just put a band together and go out and do the oldies circuit. Mm. You know, I get offered a lot of casinos and stuff, you know, where people would eat dinner and order
0: chicken
1: drinks, and I would
0: places,
1: sing.
0: As we call them.
1: Yes, yes. And you know, it's funny you say that, because people would say to me, well, you know, he doesn't always like to play all that old stuff. He doesn't respect his past. And you know, the point is, I do respect my past. That's why I won't sing them in chicken and a basket places. You know what I mean? I feel a little more reverent about them than I'm 64 and I think I should just go out and do all these things. It's not
0: about the money, is it?
1: No,
0: it really
1: and isn't. I still have ideas. I mean, I still write songs, and for me to know that if I wrote a wonderful song tonight, there'd be no place in my life where it fit.
0: Yeah.
1: Because as I said to you before, I'm still running the projector on people's old home movies. And I get it. We were talking about before we went on the air. I really do get. I used to take it more personally.
0: Yeah.
1: But now I realize that the reason people want to hear those old songs is because it reminds them of a certain period of their life.
0: Which is probably a happier time.
1: They can go out and be in the middle, embroiled in the middle of a new endeavor and listen to my old music as inspiration.
0: Mm-hmm.
1: But for me to give them that old music constantly, there are no new endeavors for me.
0: No, that's right.
1: I'm the guy that doesn't move anywhere. I'm the guy that cryogenically gets frozen in bell bottoms with a disco ball over my head.
0: Yeah.
1: And we don't care what you do now. And I don't take it personally, but whenever I get mail, and I get so many emails, lovely emails from people saying, we used to go on camping trips and play Dr. Hook on the road, and I love sharing the night together. Now my kids know every word. I always feel compelled to write back and say, you do know I'm still alive. Funnily enough, the younger people in my audience like my new stuff because they feel like, okay, that's my mom's stuff.
0: And that's their
1: and this is the stuff
0: you.
1: That, and that's wonderful. It's great to have them all. It's really great to have it all. But, you know, another thing I tell audiences all the time is that if I sang every song I knew and I was crawling out of here after 3.5 hours, somebody would look down at me and say, you didn't play the song I like. And that's flattering. It means I have a lot of songs they like. But, you know, people say, why didn't you play? And I say, you know, I don't really have a reason why I didn't play something.
0: Yeah.
1: Usually because I had a reason to play something else.
0: Exactly.
1: It's usually more proactive than I just didn't want to, you know.
0: Well, I think we've got a good enough reason to play something else now, because we've had some quite down-tempo.
1: So you see, now you're going to play one of the songs that it was a great radio record for Hook. Great radio record for Hook. Did a whole lot for, you know, broadening our audience. But as far as material goes, when you think about something like Sylvia's Mother or Ballad of Lucy Jordan, or like we said earlier, these stories songs that I got to actually almost be an actor and invest in.
0: Yeah.
1: I've never met a girl on a dance floor in my life. So when you hear me singing Sexy Eyes, I hope I'm doing a good job and it conveys something to you, but it's not quite as autobiographical and from the heart. So I always kind of went, oh, really? Do we have to do these songs? And it was for the good of the band and stuff. And people think I hate these things, but I don't.
0: Yeah.
1: But you know what it's the difference between? If you ask Robert De Niro what his favorite movie was, he probably might say Raging Bull. I doubt he would say Meet the Fockers.
0: Yeah.
1: He did it. Yeah. It's a funny movie, but he probably did that to finance the other serious stuff he wanted to do. So we all, this was a little bit like, you know, the plane crashes, and for survival, we all ate some of the dead passengers.
0: Right.
1: Okay, so that now we all survived. That doesn't mean I'm looking for people burgers now in my spare time. Does that make any sense?
0: Yeah.
1: But it's a nice song, and it was a great radio record, and I'm sure it will sound wonderful.
0: I thought
1: it
0: was going to kind of bring the tempo up.
1: Yeah.
0: Because it's Saturday morning, and you know, people do, they laze in bed sometimes listening to my show. There are a few who do the housework. They say they blast it up and
1: that's true.
0: And this will get, I think it's,
1: I think it was the line watching people get it on with each other that kind of got me, because I thought, really? Yeah. I didn't write this, by the way. I never would have wrote a line like that in my life. I'm sorry.
0: So if you really don't want to listen to this record,
1: no.
0: You can turn the sound down for about 3 minutes.
1: When I say that stuff, people go, oh, he doesn't like any of this stuff. I love it all. Of course, I have my preferences, but Les, by all means, dance. I might even do a little miming here while we're...
0: I was going to say, we've had a bit of dirty dancing in the studio this morning, so we're going to have a little bit of disco.
1: I'll tell you what it does make me do. It makes me want to freshen up my eyeliner.
0: I just happen to have some. Right, okay, we'll get the mirror out. I'll go and get my little brush. And we're going to listen to Sexy Eyes.
1: Yes, there was the...

0: It wasn't.
1: That was the blokes before this.
0: It was hot chocolate with it started.
1: Dr. Chocolate. Mm.
0: And before that, I'm not going to mention the name of that song because
1: stop. With Sexy Eyes. It was great. It sold a lot of records. It was fine. It's just, you know, out of all the things I recorded, it just wasn't one of my faves.
0: But one of your faves is coming up next because sadly we've come to the end of time and there's so much more we could have talked about. So I do hope you'll come back.
1: Believe me, you could have knocked a couple of songs out of here. I would have just carried on. Yeah. I love talking about
0: it. I do hope you'll come back.
1: And
0: I'm going to put up your website thing later. Okay. And anything that you want plugging, I'll just shove up there for you.
1: Okay.
0: All that remains me to say is thank you so much for coming.
1: It just kind of came up. Somebody asked me if I wanted to do it, and I said, yeah, sure. I don't do a lot of local stuff,
0: yeah,
1: you know, because I kind of live in this area. And, I even when I do tour and stuff and I play in Worthing or somewhere, Little Hampton, I don't really even do local radio. And it's not because I'm being snobbish. It's just because, you know, you only want to be so well-known where you live.
0: Yeah.
1: You know what I mean? Yeah. I don't want to wave, hey, how you doing? Remember me? I'm the guy on the radio. No, I'm the guy in queue getting tea and Costas like every other jerk.
0: Anyway, thank you so much.
1: Thanks.
0: It's been a real pleasure having you along. And I'm sure everyone has enjoyed listening in. And thank you so much for listening in. And I hope you all have a great week.
1: Oh, can I just mention something real quick?
0: Yes, please do.
1: I'm being a little cagey here, but I've been getting a lot of emails about whether I'm coming back to Australia. And all I'll suggest is watch my website because we may have some really good news in the next week.
0: Stay tuned.
1: Yeah, for next year.
0: And I'll inform people. If there's any thumbs up with that, I should inform people.
1: Okay.
0: All that remains for me to say is have a great week and be good.
1: Yeah,
0: and
1: thanks.
0: If you can't be good, be glam.

Community Radio. This is Patrick Fainter from Mauritius and More, and I have a guest today, Guy Allen. And the track you're listening to now is Laka's Mama. That was requested by Prem Sitaram. And this is on the occasion of Mother's Day tomorrow in Mauritius. I hope you're enjoying that. There we go.

0: Allô, bonjour, bon après-midi à tout le monde de Maurice. 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Et bienvenue, Guy.
1: Merci, Patrick. Thanks very much. 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Bonne maman là. And so I'm very pleased to have been invited by Patrick to come and say a few words and perhaps just share my music with you if we get the chance to today.
0: Okay, yes, we will share some music, Guy. The first thing really, can I ask you, who were the musicians or group who actually influenced your music?
1: Well, there's a variety of musicians and groups. There are some favorites, of course, and obviously, because I do a variety of genre or types of music, then depending on the mood that I am, I am kind of under the influence of different artists. Now, obviously, the reggae music is something that is inspired by the big names in reggae, and no need to introduce the man himself, Bob Marley. And I can see that Patrick is wearing a t-shirt with a picture of Bob Marley on it. So, and then different groups, you know, like Pink Floyd, obviously, extremely influential, Supertramp, and a number of people. So quite a mix.
0: Now, I've got a track coming up from one of your, I think, early CDs called Guy Allen, the CD. And I've sort of named that track Mama Cooking is the Best, but I think on the thing it says, You Lucky Boy.
1: Lucky
0: but
1: Boy.
0: Me, I call it Mama Cooking is the Best because it's Mother's Day tomorrow.
1: Absolutely, yeah.
0: So tell me a little bit about that track.
1: Lucky Boy. Well, Lucky Boy, I do have some very good West Indian friends. And because I'm very much into very rhythmic and entertaining type of music, I've always felt that calypso is the type of music that I would like to have a go at. And thus the idea was formed that at some stage I was going to try my hand at doing a calypso number. But as it's Mother's Day today, and as
0: tomorrow.
1: It's
0: Mother's Day tomorrow.
1: And it's very much about the influence on mothers in people's lives when children run to their mothers when they're in trouble, which is uncommon. But also, it's about recognizing a mother's role in people's lives and how they're cooking is very important, especially for Mauritians, you know. Pina noye ki ka baten kari
0: kari
1: Mauritien.
0: Allez, nous

0: Right on.
1: Yeah, so go on there. That was nice, guy, you know. And, hey, you know what happened? Hey, people, somebody got up at 10 o'clock and just literally walked into the studio, you know, after he said to me he's going to be here for 1 o'clock. And we have the pleasure. I think I'll let him introduce himself, and he's going to introduce the third track for me.
2: Yes, Patrick, well, good afternoon, everyone. I know it's very, very exotic weather in Brighton, Patrick.
1: Yeah, nice and hot, isn't it?
2: Yeah, absolutely, absolutely. Well, whatever you whatever you're doing in Mauritius over the island, I hope you're listening to us on Brighton Community Radio. Well, the next one is from Mike Brunt, and ahead of the celebrations of Mother's Day, we're going to play that one for you.
1: Yeah, c'est Elle a gardé ses yeux d'enfant, ma mère. Et ça, okay, c'était à la requête de Prem Sitaram. Prem, t'es dans la sans-audi, hein, descendez pour toi, hein? Allah, Lila.

0: Guy and Guy Allen. And for me, really, is I listened to one of the track on his new CD. And I think, is that new CD called Now and Then?
1: No, that's the one that you've got to copy of. That's the previous one. So yeah. The last numbers that I did this year hadn't got a title yet. You know, it's not on an album. It's a preparation for an album.
0: But tell me a little bit about that song. It's called Scarred for Life.
1: Scarred for Life. Well, Scarred for Life, it's again like going back to childhood days when people have certain childhood experiences and they tend, if they happen at a very early age, they may well be scarred for life by their childhood experiences. And so when you take it on a wider scale, you could look at the world and see where there is so much suffering and children are suffering, and by the way they're treated, not just by, you know, their closed community, but the world as a whole, you know, they're forgotten and they suffer. And those children are scarred for life too, because they will turn into people they need not have turned into had there be listening ears and helping hands around them.
0: And this reminds me, you know, of I think it was a UNESCO song, you know, which was sung by Adamo called L'Enfant.
1: Mm-hmm.
0: And in it, it talks about the children of Manila on the streets,
1: the children
0: of Brazil. And it was one of the records that was accepted for the Year of the Child. Or
1: really?
0: Like that. So let's listen to Scarred for Life, because the reason I like it is, you know me, I love my reggae music, and the beat on that is really, really great. So
1: okay,
0: let's go for it.
1: All right.

0: Yeah, very, very nice reggae indeed from Mr. Guy Allen. Guy, the next track I'm going to introduce to our listeners is called Ziggy. If you could tell us about what's behind Ziggy.
1: Oh, Ziggy, Ziggy, Ziggy.
2: I like Ziggy.
1: dear. Well, Ziggy is someone... oh dear, I used to know
2: A little while. Tia Lea.
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1: 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Yeah. 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So, that's what the song is about, about a very special person.
2: There's a bit in there in the song. I listen to the words, you know, the lyric.
1: Yes,
2: where it says, I think a boyfriend was walking with a girlfriend.
1: Ah.
2: And the girlfriend turned around and whacked him.
1: That's right. That's what it is. Because like I said earlier, you know, anyone just seeing her walking on the street, you know, would take another look and turn around. And this guy was walking along the road with his girlfriend, and he turned around and looked at Ziggy. Not only did he get a slap round the ear, but he also walked into a lamppost.
2: So,
0: okay.

0: Eh, mon mari content sa santé là, j'ai dit.
1: Tu as du bon rien.
0: Tu as du paiement, c'est lui qui est 35, il bat trop, quoi. Oh, on dirait comico.
2: I tell you, Patrick, it happened to me before. In Brighton, yes. And just around down the road, around the corner of Sainsbury's, yes. I almost actually hit a lamppost.
3: Yes.
0: Tu as got to lire des mots comme
3: ça. Well, I think the song, you know, describes almost like everyday life in a way, you know. Anyhow, yeah. I hope you enjoyed it.
0: I'm going to carry on because, Guy, I'm really, really impressed. The reason I'm impressed is it's 100% Mauritian. I think your backing group is Mauritian, but you're not going to tell me any more about that. And it's been really great to get Mr. Rigid name changed from Mr. Rigid to Guy Allen. So we made a big progress, Jim, haven't we?
2: Yeah, that's right, absolutely.
0: We keep asking who is this Mr. Rigid. But what I like about Guy Allen music now is the range. You know, we go from reggae, John, you know, kind of music. We got Sega.
3: Country and Western.
2: It's a whole variety.
0: Now we got another song, which is the next track called Blinded by Emotion. Mm. And that's something I want to know. What is this song about?
3: Mm. Yeah, sure. Blinded by Emotions was created this year and produced this year. Like I said earlier, I don't know if I said it just now, but it's in preparation for the next album. So it's very hot off the press, so to speak, because it was completed. I think we worked until 3 o'clock in the morning, and I put the last, the last touch, if you like, to the numbers that I've done this year. Now, Blinded by Emotions is, it's about someone. It could be a man, it could be a woman, it could work either way, who doesn't want to lose his or her partner and is prepared to, shall we say, suffer so that he or she can keep his or her partner. And not very well treated by the partner, but nevertheless, rather than...
0: I've heard so much of this, you know, where people are in relationship where they are really being abused.
3: Yes.
0: And and also, you know, it could be either party, you know, having affairs and stuff like
3: indeed.
0: That. And then they overlook this and then they carry on.
3: That's right. That's right. So that they, you know, they don't lose their men or their women.
0: They rather, you know, sacrifice themselves.
3: Yes.
0: Their own emotion. Oh, I like that.
3: That's right. So that's, you know, the lyrics are all about imbalanced relationships, shall we say?
0: Okay, let's have a listen to that then.

0: Nice one, nice one. Well, Guy, what I've noticed and I really liked everything that all the words that you're putting in every kind of music, they all fit in. They all seems to fit in, isn't it?
1: Well, it's nice to hear that because perhaps it's my reward of putting time and effort into creating something. I try and match lyrics to melody whenever I can. And sometimes it works out right, sometimes it doesn't. But, okay, thanks very much.
0: tell us a bit about the next one, I Have a Dream, that we are going to play.
1: Yeah, I Have a Dream is a song that was created and completed in 2010. Now, I love Indian music. I'm very much, because Patrick asked me, you know, what my influences are. And I love Indian music. I love the sound of the tabla. And I decided one year that I was going to do a song.
0: It comes from the heart, isn't it?
1: Yes, indeed. And, you know, I was going to try and leave aside all the musical instrumentation that we have on so many records and just be driven, if you like, by the sound of the tabla and be inspired by it. But also, you know, by the theme of how unfair and cruel this world is, and my dream is that one day, you know, there'll be no more suffering and we'll all be friends and family, and I put those wishes in that song.
0: Okay, nice one.

0: I Have a Dream by Guy Allen. Guy, how do you actually compose your lyrics? Where do you have the inspirations from?
1: Well, funnily enough, it's when I go to the island that I get peace, tranquility, to think about what I should write about. When I'm in the UK, there are all sorts of distractions, if you like, that take me away from music a bit more than I would like it to. So how do I compose my lyrics? It's really trying to think of an idea and trying to think of the world the way it's going, and looking at people around me, and you know, sitting in a car park or going to a supermarket and watch people's behavior, and then suddenly you know you get an idea, you make an observation, and from that idea you just expand the whole theme, and so very often that's how it happens.
0: Where can we see Guy Allen in the future?
1: Well, I'd love to be able to get to make some further progress, because you know, although the music may be acceptable to a certain degree, I've evolved over the years, and I would just love to be able to continue just focusing on my music. Mm-hmm. But that demands a fair bit of money, and any kind of support in terms of what should we say,
2: violence?
1: You know, like a producer maybe who may have the facilities to help me further, you know, mm-hmm. I'd welcome their views and help. I just can't do it all on my own.
0: Do you think there are producers listening from Mauritius that will be actually willing to work with you?
1: Oh, well, I mean, it's a two-way affair in a way, you know. I mean, at the end of the day, it would be nice to at least begin a conversation with someone and take it from there, because it's not because some people like my music that the producer is
0: bound
1: to like it, too. So, and you know, it's about a partnership, and it has to start somewhere. So maybe, you know, an email or a phone call from whoever that is, you know, might kick off a nice relationship.
0: Okay, back to Patrick.
2: We're nearly coming to the end of the show, and I think I'm going to try and force in two tracks. And the next one I'm playing is L'Aigle Noir by Florent Pagny.
0: The Black Eagle.
2: That was Florent Pagny.

Good afternoon, everyone. It's Saturday. It's Reggae and Dub Hour. And the sun's shining out there, and it actually has some heat in it. It's lovely. A little hint of summer, which I think is going to last over the bank holiday period. How lucky are we? Lots and lots to get through today. I'm going to start with the Blue Beats.

was the Blue Beat there. The song was called Thinking of You, and the album it was taken from is called Roots, Branch and Stem, Living Tradition in Scar. And I play that one for you, Emily. Just hearing the lyrics, you'll probably know why. Oh, ground. Oh, as I say, I'm confused today. The sun's out, there's heat in it, it's not raining, and Mr. Michael Rawlins has arrived an hour early. It's all just too much. I need to lie down in a dark room and have a blanket thrown over me. But no, at least not for another hour. We're going to have Groundation now. One of my favourite reggae bands. The album is Here I Am, and this is a stonking track. It's called Blues Away.

Blues Away, from Groundation, taken from their album Here I Am. The next album up is called Show Me a Purpose, and it's the first of two visits we're going to make today. This particular track is by Alpha and Omega, featuring Nishka. It's called Show Me a Purpose, which is the title of the album, and we're going to come back to it a little later on in the show and have another kind of drive past the same song slash rhythm. So this first one up is called Show Me a Purpose. As I say, it's Alpha and Omega, featuring Nishka on vocals.

0: Boss.
1: Show Me a Purpose, from the album of the same name by Alpha and Omega, featured Nishka on vocals. Magic Feshek's new album is just out. It's called Rainmaker, and this is his particular take on a rock classic. It shouldn't take you more than a second or two to identify the song.

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Yes, I really do like that. That was Magic Feshek, Hotel California, taken from his new album Rainmaker. Jalik Roy up next. The album is Fly, African Eagle, the best of African reggae, and it's rather intriguingly titled Baby Coco Zin Zin.

Baby Coco Zinzin. I don't know why, but that's what it's called. It's from Jarlik Kroy and taken from the album Fly African Eagle, the best of African reggae. We have Brain Damage now. The album is Always Greener.

Oh yeah.

strange feeling. He was talking to me. The spirit world was talking through the birds and in the

Spirit World there from the album Always Green out on the other side from Brain Damage. We haven't played any Black Uhuru for a while, so let's rectify that now. The song I'm going to play you is called Party in Session. It's a 12-inch version, and it's taken from the massive box set, which if you're a Black Uhuru fan, you will no doubt already own. If not, check it out. It's the complete Anthem Sessions. So this is Party in Session, 12-inch.

keep the noise down. There we go. That was Party in Session, 12-inch version from Black Uhuru, taken from the box set, The Complete Anthem Sessions. You should definitely own it if you don't already. Alpha Blondy has a new album out. It's called Mystic Power. It's not one of his strongest. I've found the last few Alpha Blondy albums a little bit lacklustre, but this particular track called Say Do is definitely my favourite on the album, and I'm happy to share it with you now.

track was called Lost in Translation, International Observer Meets Horace Mix. It was from Pitch Black, and it was taken from the album Frequencies Fall. Band Brasswood and Wise are a new band for me. I've only been acquainted with them for a week or two. Their new album is called Third Step, which will definitely be featuring again on another show. I just thought I'd give you a little taste of them here. This track is a little short track. It's called Elias.

Elias there, from Brass, Wood and Wires, taken from their new album Third Step. So this is our second visit to the album Show Me a Purpose. The track is called The Dub of Purpose, and it's by Another Sound System Experience.

That was Dub of Purpose from another sound system experience taken from the album Show Me a Purpose. Well, that kind of finishes the reggae and dub today, although I do have one more track to play. You can hardly be unaware that the Doors keyboard player Ray Manzarek died recently. There's been lots of tributes on various stations and on TV as well. They always show playing the opening of Light My Fire, which, yeah, okay, fair enough. I'm not going to play you Light My Fire, but I'm going to play you a track from The Doors. It's from what I consider to be probably their best album, although for me it's either that or LA Woman. It's called The Spy, which I think is one of the best Doors tracks and does show Ray Manzarek's keyboard playing off to fine effect. So I'm going to close today's show with The Doors, The Spy, and just before I hit the play button, I'd like to say thank you very much for listening, if you have been. Enjoy this rare bout of fine weather, which has coincided with the bank holiday. I've got Mr. Mike Rawlins waiting to take over the chair. So, there he is, going, hello! So, please, enjoy The Doors, The Spy. Ray, wherever you are, this is for you, and thank you very, very much for all the musical enjoyment you've brought to me over the years.

Hello. It's Saturday. It's round about three-ish. My name's Mikey. This is music. It's sound arranged to agree with itself and your ears.

Bum, Park Life. Hello, this is Mikey Rawlings. You're listening to Brighton and Hove Community Radio. It's a gorgeous day outside, so I hope you brought your compota, or at least the speakers, out in the back garden, or even down on the beach, and are listening to us there in the privacy of your own world, which is this world. Oh, it's so nice outside. I am on my own in the studio, so obviously, as you know, when alone in the studio and broadcasting, I do strip naked and smear myself with butter. Unfortunately, it's all dribbling off because of the heat, but never mind, we'll sort something out. In the meanwhile, here is the Beatles, and they are going to sing a song for you, which starts with the words, roll up for the mystery tour. It's not just any magical mystery tour, it's a super magical mystery tour. This came out in 1967. It was first, they did this as a film, which I'm sure you know, and it broadcast on Boxing Day 1967. That was the first Christmas that I was on this earth, Christmas of 67, and it got utterly slated. It was the first thing the Beatles had done that got absolutely ripped into pieces by the critics, partly because it was shown in black and white, and if you ever see it, it's a psychedelic extravaganza, which really has done no favours whatsoever by being in black and white. Partly because they directed it themselves, and it does kind of show. It's got a naivety to it that is really endearing, but it's kind of wrong to say it was ahead of its time, because they weren't being, in terms of filmmaking, obviously in terms of music they were, but they weren't, in terms of filmmaking, being visionary. They just lucked out. They were not only the best band ever, they were the luckiest band ever. They kind of lucked out in that now Magical Mystery Tour is actually studied in film schools. It is not without merit, but a lot of the times it's... the naive wit of the imbecile is so refreshing, but only in filmmaking terms. Anyway, enough talky, more singy Beatles.

from the album of the same name. That was Magical Mystery Tour by the Beatles. Now, you might have heard in that piece, there's the sound effect, the recording of their coach going past. You go, well, you might hear that again at some point in the show on account of our studio is right by a road, and normally we have the double glazing windows closed, but it's so hot today, I've got them wide open. So if you listen carefully, you can hear maybe the bit of traffic noise in the background. Sorry about that. If you're listening in the Antarctic, that might be a nice little juxtaposition. You know, all those endless, endless miles of silent white snow, and then you hear some, like, English traffic noise going past. Can you tell it's English? I wonder. I wonder if in different countries the cars sound different. Of course they don't. That's a stupid thought. Anyway, Naked Mikey here, broadcasting on his lonesome from a studio in which he is the only occupant, apart from The Clash, who are actually... I brought back Joe Strummer from the grave with magic that I learned playing Faustus, and he's going to do this live. From Sandinista, this is The Clash with the Magnificent Seven. Ring, ring, it's 7 a.m. Move yourself to go again.

What do we have for entertainment? Cops kicking gypsies on the pavement. Now the news snapped to attention, the lunar landing of the dentist convention. Italian mobster shoots a lobster, seafood restaurant gets out of hand, a car in the fridge or a fridge in the car, like cowboys do in TV land. Oh, ho, ho, ho, ho, ho. Some people call Sandinista a flawed masterpiece. I call it a masterpiece, and I will fight the man that has a bad word to say about Joe Strummer outside now. Nah. Haters, ha! Oh, I miss him so much. The man died far, far, far too young. On to somebody else who isn't dead. Steve Harley. He had a band called Cockney Rebel. They all left him. He got a bit humpy, as you would. I mean, he probably was quite hurt by that. So he wrote this song and formed a new Cockney Rebel, and this was an it. And it's called "Come Up and See Me, Make Me Smile." Nice riff.

reprobated by a young Mr. Gallagher for an Oasis tune. What was the Oasis tune called that was a rip-off of Mr. Soft? Can't remember. Anyway, Mr. Soft is Mr. Living in My Loft, that's what he wrote. Steve Harley and Cockney Rebels, still about. Yeah, he's a strange old guy, Steve Harley. He was kind of just kind of before punk, sort of 75, but he kind of was hip to what was happening there. He was sort of a glam look with a punk attitude and some strange little pop songs. Anywho, let's have another song. This man was totally before glam, totally before punk, but with punk attitude and a glam look, arguably, I would argue. I like arguing. This is Frank Sinatra. I mean, if that man didn't have punk aggression, I don't know who did. If that man wasn't glam, I don't know who was. If that man did not have a voice smoother than the butter which is currently dripping from my naked form, then, my word, I'm a liar. I am a liar, actually. Frank!

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The other one, I believe, was called Mr. Soft. It got used for Mr. Soft. It got used to sell soft mints and then kind of got up.

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I love Frank Sinatra. 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Frank is, if you are under 30 and you don't like Frank Sinatra, fair shout, mate, fair shout. Get into like UK dubstep or grime or whatever it is that is just around the corner. I probably sound really old fashioned just thinking that UK dubstep and grime is of the moment. It's so passe. Actually, on a tangent, do you know what I saw? It made me so happy. I'll tell you what I saw that made me so happy. Shall I tell you what made me delirious with happiness? I saw a young, fashionable gentleman with some high-waisted trousers pulled up as high as they would go. In other words, dear listener, at last, the pendulum of trousers has swung back. It has been the height of fashion for at least the past, 10, 15 years, for young persons of the male variety to wear their trousers around their buttocks so their little bottoms hang out the top. Oh God, pull your trousers up, boy. But then if you're an adolescent, your trousers must enrage old people. This is vital for the furtherment of the species. Why? Because it gives you a bonding with other people's of an adolescent disposition so you can get together, pair up, mate and continue our species. So I do understand why the ute wears stupid trousers, but I was so pleased to see that. Yes, pull your trousers up. How did I get onto trousers from Frank Sinatra? Well, he was always very well dressed. Anyhow, get a pen and paper ready, and I'm going to give you some information about this next track. This next track is lovingly, lovingly dedicated.

They did. A bunch of their songs got covered by American bands, far inferior versions, which nevertheless were big hit singles. So I think Poison did one, Skid Row did one, all those terrible, awful, sort of early to mid-1980s hair metal bands, the ones that got swept away. Well, they didn't get swept away. They got inspired by the new wave of British heavy metal and then got swept away by grunge. Slade, Mama, We're All Crazy Now. This is for Lady Stardust. Here you go.

0: Now, ain't that great?
1: That's what I call English rock and roll for you, Slade. And that there was for Lady Stardust. Now, I told you I'd give you some information, so I hope you've got a pen and paper ready. Or if you're listening on playback, you could just pause, go and get a pen and paper. Are you back? Thank you. Excellent. You took your time, didn't you? Anyway, this is... As you all know, we have one of the directors here at BHCR is a very, very good friend of ours, Ian Fenlove. I've known a man over 10 years, and he is a diamond. Sadly, 4 years ago, his mother succumbed to Alzheimer's disease and passed away. So every year, a group of people gather to walk in Ian Fennell's mum's memory. Most of them have never met her, but choose to help raise funds for the Alzheimer's Society, who support her so well in her final months. And

0: their support has been deeply appreciated. This year, the walk's taking place on Sunday the 24th of June, very close to Longest Day, just 3 days after Longest Day, so it'll be a beautiful summer's morning. What happens is it's a Sunday, we all meet for about 9 a.m. The route and the set-off point is yet to be decided, but it kind of is there if you get in contact. It's you know, you'll find out where it is. It's a lovely, pleasant Sunday morning walk. It's all done by lunchtime, and then we kind of tend to head for a pub and have like a nice Sunday roast together. It's really fun. It's not, we don't pretend it's 1982 and we're the Royal Marines yomping towards Port Stanley. It's not a heads down yomp. It's a gentle, pleasant stroll in the sun to remember a lovely, lovely woman and to support our friend Ian and to raise some much needed funds for a very good cause. So here's the bit you need to write down. You don't actually have to come on the walk if you don't want to, but you may very well choose to contribute some money. That would be very greatly appreciated, or you can just come along and walk with us. If you wanted to chuck a bit of money at it, it's www.justgiving.com. That's J, all lowercase, J-U-S-T-G-G. I'll start again. J-U-S-T-G-I-V-I-N-G stop C-O-M / 4 the number TH fourth, all one word again, fourth Gene Fennell Memorial. So that's for the number TH J E A N F E N N E L L M E M O R I A L. So all together, that's www.justgiving.com/ fourth Gene Fennell Memorial. If you'd like to come along, we would love to see you there. I'll be the one looking slightly green with a hangover. If you phone up Ian, he can get you details. His phone number is 07737580259. Let's give you that one again. 07737580259, and come along. We'd love to see you there. And it's a lovely day. It's going to be a beautiful, sunny summer Sunday. If you wake up with a hangover, it will evaporate as soon as that fresh morning air hits your lungs. And you just have a good time raising a bit of money for a fine, fine organisation. Because, let's face it, we're all going to get old soon. And I'm a bit scatterbrained to start with, so I'm a bit scared of Alzheimer's myself. Let me play you something a bit chilled. This is from The Orb, which were like a one-man band. It's called, the album is UF Orb. It's called Majestic. This is a great album. Check it out. If you haven't got UF Orb, it's absolutely a trippy album. It's wonderful. Stick it on the headphones late at night or when you're lying in the summer sun and just enjoy. Check this. Majestic, The Orb.
1: There is still no such reality as something.
2: Wake up! Wake up! 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

on TV. 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

from the incredible album What Is Called UF Orb. That was The Orb. Brilliant. That is actually one of my all-time favourite albums. It's a fantastic album. If you've not checked any of their stuff, you don't hear too much of them nowadays, but back in the day, oh, they was massive. They were kind of, they took the whole rave thing and they mixed in kind of the history of music. They really did. They were the first people, you know, they really did stuff with a sampler. I say they, it was just one guy, Alex Patterson, and he's friends with me on Facebook. But you know, he hasn't sent me any like personal messages or anything. What kind of a man is he? Unlike Bob Dylan, who I just can't get off the phone. I have to say, Bob, mate, I need to go. I haven't had supper yet. Jeez. Anyway, this is Bob Dylan from his first album. He's Man of Constant Sorrow. He's got troubles everywhere.

There you go. 19 years old when he did that, he was. Bob Dylan, from his first album, which is just called Bob Dylan, it is eponymous. It was on Columbia Records, and he was signed by a guy called John Hammond, who was at the time head of Columbia Records, and he was known as Hammond's Folly. That first album didn't really sell too many copies, but it's great. It's since gone on to sell loads. John Hammond was the only one who wanted to sign him to Columbia, who at the time, their big deal was Frank Sinatra. Or I think they just lost Frank Sinatra. He'd had a row with them over pay, I think, over the details of his new contract, and he'd stormed off to form Reprise Records. Anyway, I digress, back to Bob Dylan. The thing with Bob Dylan, that early album, was it was so cheap to record. Literally, they just got him to sit down and pointed a microphone at him, and if you listen to the mix of it, it is just outrageously stereo. If you hear it on headphones, you get voice in one ear, guitar in the other ear, you know, a harmonica in one ear, guitar in the other ear. There is a movement now for stuff like this to return to the mono mix, because there's only one groove on the vinyl instead of two. This is mono mix in vinyl. You get a better reproduction of that one groove, and also it's a little disconcerting to hear the guitar from one side of the room and the voice from another side of the room when you know he should all be coming from the same direction, because it is just one man. So anyway, Hammond's Folly, who turned out to be one of the in fact probably the most influential songwriter bar Lennon and McCartney of the 60s, which means of the 70s too. Bob Dylan, his first album. Check it if you ain't checked it already, which I'm sure you have. Anyway, it's 10 to 4 ish, so I'm about to go. I've got a show tonight. If you're down in Brighton, it's on at Happy Cell on Davidor Road. It's called The Imaginarium of Dr. Faustus. It's the tragedy of Dr. Faustus written in 1589 by Christopher Marlowe. I play Faustus for the second half. A very handsome young gentleman called Jay Kennedy plays Faustus for the first half. Do you know what gets me? There's one line in the second half where I come on. It said Learned Faustus. They've changed it to Aged Faustus because it's this 24 years of past. He sells his soul to the devil for 24 years of vain glory, and then I come in when the 24 years is done, and they call me aged instead of learned. Oh, it's a cruel business, friends, it really is. Bayer and Luke are here, so I've had to put some more clothes on, unfortunately, but never mind, I'll let you into a secret. I'm not wearing underwear. They're going to be on soon, another 10 minutes, 9 more minutes you've got of my wittering on, and then you've got a proper show, which is them. In that 9 minutes, I'm going to devote 2.5 of them to playing Margarita by Breaks off of the album The Beatific Visions, which is something that Faustus has. He sees an angel, which is a beatific vision. This is Breaks. This is wonderful. This is Margarita.

weren't that good. It did stop a little bit, so I was just trying to think of what I was going to play you next, and it stopped quite unexpectedly. Well, that's what happens when you've got an incompetent disc jockey like moi. But it's an incompetent disc jockey like moi who utterly adores super furry animals, so I've only got another few minutes left. I'm going to chuck you some SFA from Fuzzy Logic, Mario Man.

Nope, executive decision. That's just too chilled out for this kind of a day. That's a wonderful song, but I'm not going to play it all. I just felt this isn't the right vibe. I'm going to play you something different. Hotter Than July, which kind of is what it feels like today. So this is what I'm really going to play, yeah? If you come back on Wednesday, I'll play lots of Super Furry Animals and I'll play you some obscure 1920s blues. I haven't done that today, but this is more like a sunny song. This is Master Blaster jamming, subtitled in brackets, Hotter Than July, Stevie Wonder. Here we go. Now this is proper.

0: Thanks for joining us. See you on Wednesday. Here's Bea and Luke. And basically, I've got to go and change over now, so there's going to be a little bit of a pause.
1: Almost there. I'm doing it. Going as fast as I can.

0: Hello, welcome to another edition of Beyond the Border. Thank you, Mike. I was enjoying your music before then, Mike. He's just had to rush off, of course, but yeah, I was enjoying some of that stuff. And we just heard Miles Davis. Happy birthday, Miles Davis. It would have been Miles Davis's birthday today with his song Summertime, and it is like, well, very much summertime. And yeah, of course, I'm with Bea. Hey, Bea.
1: Hi, Luke, how are you?
0: I'm very good. You enjoying the summertime?
1: Yeah, of course.
0: Yeah, it's, well, you know, we know what it's like here. It might not last that long, but it's hot at the moment.
1: Yeah.
0: So, nearly melting in the studio today. And so, yeah, I thought appropriate enough to start off the show with birthday boy Miles Davis and the song Summertime. Yeah, from 1958. It's an old one, hey. Now, we've got various things going on today's show. We're going to have some more music that you discovered at the Great Escape a bit later, yeah?
1: Yeah, I've brought three songs.
0: Perfect. Mm-hmm. So we've got that to look forward to. Before that, I wanted to play something a little bit closer to home than we usually go, because obviously Beyond the Border, we are very international. But I wanted to play something from a Brighton musician. I don't know if any of you guys are into blues music, but I am. And I've seen John Crampton, if you know him, and playing Tequila Blues. So why don't we have a listen to that? Okay, enjoy.

0: Hello, welcome back, and I hope you enjoyed that John Crampton playing Tequila Blues. Yes, Brighton artist John Crampton. He's amazing. If you've ever seen him, he plays like the Bee's Mouth, Mesmerist, quite a few places in Brighton and local area, and he's very good bluesman. So next, well, from Tequila Blues, well, you think tequila, you think Mexico. Well, I do. Makes sense. And we got a recommendation. Well, a couple of weeks ago, I did a show with people's recommendations from the couch surfing community, and I got one recommendation from a Mexican lady known as Cyborg. It's like Cyborg. Why Cyborg? Anyway, that's their name on couchsurfing, and they recommended a group called Grupo Siquisiri.
1: Yeah,
0: let's get my pronunciation there, or accents and things just to confuse me. Grupo Siquisiri, and they got loads of interesting music and versions of various songs. I quite like this one, La Gallina con Chuchumbe.
1: Chuchumbe,
0: So, and what does that translate as, Bea?
1: The hen with the chuchumbe that I didn't know, because in Spain we don't have this word, but I have discovered that it's a dance, a kind of dance.
0: Okay.
1: But I don't know if in this context is this. I'm
0: so maybe
1: sure.
0: The hen doing some sort of dance, possibly.
1: Maybe.
0: I like that image. Let's say it's that. Okay, well, let's have a listen anyway. Grupo Siquisiri, La Gallina con Chuchumbe. Enjoy.

0: Welcome back. I hope you enjoyed that. It was Grupo Sikisiri with La Gallina con Chuchumbe. Chuchumbe. No, put too many chus in it. And from Mexico. And yeah.
1: That's cool.
0: And now, Bea, you have some recommendations for us.
1: Yeah.
0: This is from Great Escape.
1: From Great Escape. They are all from Europe. Uh-huh. The first band, they are from France.
0: Uh-huh.
1: They have called Colit.
0: Uh-huh.
1: And they are from a collective called Valerian Friends.
0: Okay.
1: And they are like different groups, bands. And they have this collective, and they have a blog, and they play this music there.
0: Awesome. So we got three different groups from Europe, and maybe it can be our own little version of the Eurovision. Something like that.
1: They use the music that they play is a kind of 80s music, like from video games.
0: Okay, interesting. Kind of electronic-y stuff.
1: And I am so disappointed with myself because I knew this band before the festival, mm-hmm. and I decided to see another band. And I didn't like that band, and I was very disappointed.
0: Out.
1: Yeah, because I was saying, I think the other band is could be better, and I was
0: to discover something new, maybe as well.
1: But it wasn't.
0: Oh well. Anyway.
1: But they are very good. So yeah, let's enjoy the song. We have today Simon's Past.
0: Okay, let's have a listen.

0: Wow, I enjoyed that bit, yeah.
1: Okay.
0: It was a bit short. I wanted that to, you know, you're just getting into the mood of it or something, and then it's finished.
1: Yeah, it's kind of, it's so short. It's,
0: yeah, it seems like a sample.
1: Yeah, sounds like this. Yeah. Yeah. Yeah. And the second band I have chosen today is a band called When Saints Go Machine.
0: Uh-huh.
1: And they are from Copenhagen, from Denmark. And I have discovered this band because they have played before a band that I wanted to see the gig.
0: Yeah.
1: And I discovered them. They are so pretty good. And the singer reminds me to the singer of Anthony and the Johnsons.
0: Okay.
1: This kind of contratenor voice.
0: Yeah.
1: It's quite interesting. Yeah. Yeah, it's a kind of electronic music and sounds good.
0: Yeah, cool.
1: Okay, and the song that we are going to play is called Charge and Law.
0: Called what, sorry?
1: Charge and Law.
0: Charge and Law. Okay, let's have a listen.
2: Saints

0: Welcome back. And yeah, I was enjoying that. And so what was that one called again?
1: The band is called When Saints Go Machine. Uh-huh. And the song is Church and Law.
0: Excellent.
1: And the last band I have discovered as a casualty. We were by accident,
0: you mean?
1: Yeah.
0: Yeah.
1: And we were at trying to find a band randomly.
0: Uh-huh.
1: And we have found this. It's called Jape. It's a guy from Ireland.
0: Okay.
1: And he played in Prince Albert. But yeah, it was a really interesting music. It's a kind of electronic music.
0: Okay.
1: And he sings also. And yeah, it's very nice.
0: Cool.
1: And the song is called Too Many People.
0: Okay.

0: Okay, I was really enjoying that one, Bea.
1: Yeah,
0: good stuff.
1: That's cool.
0: It's quite relaxed.
1: Mm-hmm.
0: I mean, I know you're into a lot of electronic stuff, but yeah, something chilled out and relaxing.
1: Yeah, that's true. Hmm.
0: Yeah. And now, what have we got next, Bea?
1: We have Mulatu Astatke from Ethiopia.
0: Okay.
1: So, and yeah, he plays a kind of jazz. It's like the king of Ethiopian jazz.
0: Okay.
1: And yeah, the song that we are going to play is, for me, reminds me salsa rhythms mixed with some Arabic music and jazz.
0: Yeah.
1: Sounds really interesting.
0: Oh, good stuff.
1: And the song is called Aifaram Gami Aifaram.
0: Aifarangami Aifarang. Okay, yes. And what the guy's name again is?
1: Is Mulatu Astatke.
0: Mulatu Astatke.
1: Astatke, yeah.
0: Let's have a listen. I've never heard him really, so I'll have to. Yeah, so enjoy. Okay?
1: Yep.

0: Welcome back. Enjoyed that very much.
1: Yeah,
0: good, cool. good recommendation, Maya.
1: Yeah, thank you.
0: So, what are we going to play next? Well, I've got a few pieces of music, and I was looking, you know, browsing around Wikipedia, you know, finding out what's particular about today, and one thing it is... Let me refer to my notes to get the correct name. In Australia, it is National Day of Healing, formerly known as National Sorry Day, which is a day, is introduced in 98 or so, but where the Australian nation is like saying sorry to the Aboriginals for the way that they've been treated in the history of Europeans being in Australia. Mm-hmm. So it's kind of gesture of, well, some kind of gesture anyway.
1: Yeah.
0: I'm not quite sure how much it does, but it's something, isn't it? So I thought, well, that's a good reason to play some Aboriginal music. So let's have a listen to some music with a bit of didgeridoo, of course. Richard Wally. Okay, enjoy.

0: Welcome back. I hope you enjoyed that. That was Richard Wally with some cool didgeridoo music. I was enjoying that. Yeah, it's quite relaxing, yeah, isn't it?
1: That sounds really good.
0: Yeah. great stuff. Don't hear enough didge music, to be honest. Yeah, and next, well, we've been celebrating a few things. We started the show off because it was with Miles Davis, because it's his birthday. And another musician whose birthday today is, well, would have been, the late Ruben Gonzalez, who was a pianist with the Buena Vista Social Club.
1: Mm-hmm.
0: One of my favourite groups, I've got to say. I do love a bit of that. Some amazing music. But this is him playing solo piano with Tres Lindas Cubanas, which is Three Pretty Cubans.
1: Yeah, that's it.
0: Cool. So, yeah. Well, let's just enjoy that. A bit of piano music. Happy birthday, Ruben Gonzalez. Joy.

0: Welcome back. Luke is gone and he's coming in a minute. Oh, he's here already.
1: Yeah, no, the song finished, didn't it?
0: Yeah.
1: I was trying to find us some more amazing music. Yeah, I've got some more amazing music for you. And I think we're going to extend the show by a few minutes because James isn't going to be doing his sports show at 5. So we might, yeah, go slightly over. I'm not up for doing a 2-hour show today, but you know, 10 minutes maybe extra. So, lucky listeners, you get some more amazing tunes. Next, we're going to play, well, I'll find you something, because I've got some music that I'm... Do you have any particular recommendations?
0: Oh, well, I can play some music if you like.
1: Hang on. I think I have something that I was going to put on. Because I've got some more music, but I just have to go and get it and down it. Should we have a bit of Ravi Shankar?
0: No.
1: Let's have a bit of Ravi Shankar with his sitar and violin duet. Yeah, so he's on the sitar, and the violin is that very famous violin player. I forget his name off the top of my head. maybe Alan knows.
2: What's that?
1: He's a famous violin player who works with Ravi Shankar a little bit.
2: Stefan Grappelli, didn't he?
1: No, it wasn't him.
2: Yuri Menuhin.
1: Yeah, that was it.
2: Yeah, I think he would have.
1: Yeah, so what was his name? Sorry.
2: Yehudi Menuhin.
1: Yehudi Menuhin, that's it. So, yeah, Ravi Shankar and Yehudi Menuhin with sitar and violin duet. Let's have a listen and enjoy. I played this on the show before, but, yeah, it's a while ago, so let's have a listen. Is it working? Yeah.

0: Welcome back. Yeah, I was really enjoying that again. I mean, some good stuff. So playing some quite relaxing music, which is good because we've got a kind of slow pace with the hot sun out there. But yeah, now I've got the music that I was just finding for you, and I can put some on now. What we're going to listen to is another recommendation. And did you have another song you wanted to play at all before the end of the show?
1: Yeah, I can find something. I have a band. It's a salsa band, but they are from Barcelona.
0: Okay.
1: And sounds pretty good.
0: Yeah.
1: They are called La Sucursal S.A. It's like, I don't know how to translate that. But, yeah, they sound pretty good.
0: Okay.
1: So, yeah, I can play a song called Mi Ritmo Pati.
0: Should we all listen to that?
1: Yeah, listen.
0: Okay, good stuff. Okay, then. You got it?
1: Yes.
0: Okay, let's go.

0: Welcome back. Thank you for that recommendation, Pia. Good stuff. And now, well, we're going to play two more songs. And yeah, I've got some good stuff for you. Next, well, from Barcelona, we just heard, what was that again? What was the title?
1: La Sucursal S.A.
0: Okay. And yeah, I enjoyed that. And no, we're going to go from Barcelona, we just heard. Well, they sounded kind of Puerto Rican to me or something. Just the, the way it...
1: Yeah, they are a big group from everywhere. You know, in Spain there is a big immigrants from South America or Latin America.
0: So it's got that influence, yeah.
1: Yeah, and certainly. Also they have people from there. And it's a mix of people.
0: Yeah, it definitely leaves a mark on their music.
1: Yeah.
0: But now we're going to hear some music from Tunisian artist Dafer Youssef. And this is his song, Electric Sufi. Enjoy.

0: Welcome back. You are listening to Beyond the Border, Brighton and Hove Community Radio, and we just heard Dafe Youssef with Electric Sufi. And I only heard that once before, and I enjoyed it, and playing it again, I was like, yeah.
1: Yeah, sounds really good.
0: Good track. So, that was, yeah, Dafe Youssef from Tunisia. And this next song is going to be the last song of the show, because, well, you know, we normally go until 5, and it's nearly 5:15, so, you know, we're going to finish at 5:15. But, yeah, it's been, I don't know. It's not been our most organised and structured show we've ever done, but hey.
1: But I think it was cool.
0: Some good music, though.
1: Yeah.
0: We didn't do any poetry this time as well. Anyway, we'll make up for it in the future. So the last song we're going to go out on is another recommendation from the Couchsurfing community. This is a recommendation by Ana Toledano.
1: Ana Toledano,
0: from
1: yeah.
0: the Basque Country. And this song, hang on, let me try and say it. It's Champon Batan Truque. I think that's the name of the song by Alayet Etamaida. Is that the artist? Alayet Etamaida, I think must be. Does that sound likely?
1: Yeah, I think so, but yeah. I don't speak Basque, so...
0: No. But yes, this is Champon Batan Truque. And let me tell you a little bit about the song, because I got a kind of gist of what the song is about from Anna, and she tells me it's a song about a man who tells stories in the street. He tells, like, some ancient stories, and, yeah, I mean, neither do I speak Basque, so I'm not going to follow. But maybe some of you guys listening do, so you can enjoy the lyrics, appreciate them to the full extent. But anyway, we can still enjoy the music. So I really like the upbeat feel of this song. That's why I really wanted to finish on it and finish on a high. So thank you for listening, and enjoy, and goodbye.
1: Bye.

Hello there, people. You're back to Jules's Punk Periphery once again, and I appreciate you all tuning in. How are we all? I'm just getting the tunes sorted out there. I appreciate Mike and his show there. Nice to have a bit of French electronica. I'm just trying to open up my files. Here we go. So what do we do? Go to computer. Voila. Why won't it just open files? Here we go. Got an excellent show for you this week. It's been a bit emotionally charged for me, if I'm totally honest. But we're going to start off with something for all of you dudes who tune in every week. You do really speak me language, and I appreciate it.

Well, there you go. Loads of old computer crap, because that's what computers do nowadays. Woo-hoo! Yet again, we're going to have to... I've got a bit of a trouble with the old computer here. But don't worry, we've got... you might remember last week we had Mark Laff off of Generation X. We got him here as well. And he's massive.

So there you go. That was amazing bit of drumming. I love all that. That was Mark Laff with his band Generation X. I really, really love that. Superb stuff. In fact, that was for you, Mark, and I'll see you later tonight. It's been a bit of a hectic week, politically speaking, but I'm not going to go on about it. I'm going to let the music do the talking.

0: Yeah, man.
1: That is why we all love Bowie, isn't it? I know it's a bit depressing, but blimey, what a tune. And what a band. Condolences to the bass player who passed away this week. However, I don't know, I haven't got like the answer to life or anything. However, I have got, something I've been wanting to say all week, really. Yeah, have a bit of this. It's magic.

Yeah, man. That was a Count with Magic, and that was the Farsley mix. I've been on that there YouTube. I found this. It's, I don't know, some weird people called Dakar and Grinsler. It's good, though. Have a listen.

Yeah, man. Unite. Don't hate on one another in times like this.

Yeah, man, I love that. That was the Justice remix of Lenny Kravitz and Let Love Rule. This is the Aura Blue.

0: sorry, baby.
1: Well, sorry about that. It's worth playing them two together. That was Mods. This is Ippies. This is the Osric Tentacles with Sploosh, and this is a weird remix. Love it, though. I hope you do, too. I have to play it first, obviously. Sploosh. This bloody computer is just such a pain in the... Pain in the what? Sploosh. Come into my little world. Come on. Come into my little world.

Loose. 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That's off their album, I think it's called Paper Monkeys, from 2011. Blimey, I'm good for remembering stuff like that. If you don't know this, you've got a hole in your soul. This is The Beat and Twist and Crawl.

0: what on earth has gone on?
1: Seriously? What has gone on?
0: I'm all alone. What has gone on? Don't worry, I'll save the day. I've got something for you. Don't worry. I have to plug in at... Oh, sorry about that. I'll have to play you something off of me iPod. You'll like this. I have got some classics on here. Tabazuki. Teenage Lobotomy. Let's have that.

0: Nice one. We have our friend Umit with us. Hey, Dan.
1: Hello.
0: Umit.
1: Hello.
0: Hey, Umit's on
1: the radio. Everybody.
0: You are?
1: They didn't respond. Oh. I said, how is everybody? Nobody responded.
0: Hello? Hello? I responded. I always respond to you, Umit. Anyway, well, probably not when you do that. Anyway, I'm going to play my last song now. I appreciate you listening. Harsh Times. This is The Misfits with Skulls. All the best to you all. Thanks for listening.

make do amends. What we're doing it? Just. Oh. Oh no. Everything's going absolutely wrong until you play X-Ray Specs, of course, and everything starts going right again. It's a bit of an extended punk periphery this week. We're just waiting. Look what we're doing. We're waiting. We ain't waiting no more.

Remember, everyone, thanks very much for listening to George Punk Periphery. Love each other. Don't get washed away with stupid sensationalism. Just be nice to your friends. And be nice to cats. Umit says, be nice to cats. Get on, folks.

Okay, so evening all. Just gone 7 o'clock on a Saturday. Brighton Hope Community Radio. Have a guess what? Best in Dance back on. Hello. Evening all. Hope you're having a good weekend so far. And all I can say is, phew, what a scorcher. Sound a bit like Alan Partridge there, doesn't it? I think we've got a bit of tinniness going on here, so I might have to ask Alan to come in shortly and have a bit of a look into that one. What have we got on the show today? Well, we have the featured artist. We're going to go a bit synth pop tonight. Thank you, Alan. And have Yazoo's Name in Lights. Yes, Yazoo. Can you believe that a name of a milkshake is also a name of a pop band? Other milkshake brands are available. So we're going to be on till 8:30. Been doing the show till 9 the last few weeks, but we're going to be on till 8:30 tonight. So we also have some listings for tonight. If you want to go out in Brighton and strut your funky stuff, y'all, you may want to do that. So I'll give you some ideas later on. Start the show with two belters. That was Alan Partridge as well. What a belter. We had a bit of Mika. And continuing the tradition of playing remixes of his tunes, and only remixes, I should say. Grace Kelly there, Linus Love. Bit of a hot remix on that one. Love that one. And a bootleg after that. Yes, we probably shouldn't play bootlegs, but that one's rather good. Madison Avenue versus Disco Babes from Outer Space. Quick story before we move on. I worked at a hospital radio station in Bromley.

in about 2000 time, when that record came out, strangely enough. And they said to me, don't play dance music on the radio, Matt, because you have to play music that the audience will appreciate. So I said, okay, that's fine. And then sort of thought to myself, when I bought the record, I was playing it and playing it and playing it and playing it. I'm surprised it's the CD still works, I'm surprised. But luckily it does. And I thought, well, I'll just play it on the radio show. And then I got into trouble. But anyway, so that was a bit of a belter. And all I can say is, don't call Cheryl Coates, don't call her baby, because she won't like that, will she? See what I did there? So I hope you're all well, and I'm sure you've been enjoying the weather that we had this week, and whether or not you haven't, that's another story. Small pun there. Lots of barbecues going on tonight, I would think. Also, Eurovision is on tonight, and you never know, we might find a Engelbert Humperdinck remix of Please Release Me. That could be interesting, couldn't it? Or we might just play a little bit of the original, just because he is representing Great Britain tonight. So, moving on next to Armin van Helden, one of my favourite records. It's featuring Spalding, Rockwell, Say My Name.

Okay, so it's Best in Dance, Brighton Hove Community Radio. My name is Matthew James Etheridge, and it's written on my birth certificate, I can assure you. And you never know, Mum might come on the show one day. Sadly, she's not listening tonight, unfortunately. She's been to that Brighton Food Festival, so there we go. Very nice, too. She's not listening tonight, because obviously she's been there, and I think she's on the way home. But you never know, she might come in one day and prove it to everyone that Matthew James Etheridge is officially my name. Okay, so we had Solid Groove on the, and what a solid groove it was, on the mix of Armour Van Helden, Say My Name. That was a bit of a dubby mix there, and I quite enjoyed that one. Again, another record I used to play very often when I purchased it from the record store. So, just before we move on, I think I should say thank you very much to the Empress, and she is here now live in the BHCR studios for letting me guest on her show last Tuesday. It was good fun, I enjoyed it, and old joke coming again, just for a change, but I hear she was impressed by me. No, that's a bit of an old joke. Perhaps I should do another one soon. But no, it was a good show, and I enjoyed it. And it's very eclectic, hence the name Eclectic Empress. So there we are. So tune in 7 o'clock on Tuesdays for all styles of music. This show, of course, is dance music, and maybe, you know, odds and sods of other stuff as well. I want to say hello to a few people now. I think we should do that. Hello to the Empress. Hello to Alan, who is in the studio. Well, he actually, he's just gone out for a moment, but he is around, honestly. Hello to Phil. Phil was on the show last week. Hope he's feeling okay. Lovely. that joke could probably get old as well. So I hope he's all right, and I hope he's enjoying the show. Also want to say hello to Carol. She's a nice lady, so hopefully she's all right as well. And also would like to say hello to Rosie. I'm sure she is listening to the show, so hopefully she's okay. Next on the show is one of my favourite groups ever. They're not really around anymore, unfortunately, but I'd love them to make some more music and some hot remixes. It's a bit of Tintin Out.

push me, and then just touch me, till I can get my satisfaction. Satisfaction. Satisfaction. Satisfaction. Satisfaction. Satisfaction.

Well, all I can say is what a banger that is. Wow. Oh, dear. Benny Benassi. I don't know about anybody else, but I can't get any satisfaction from hearing that record. Actually, that's a slight lie, because I think it's brilliant. Small pun there, of course. Steve Monroe, easy for me to say. Or maybe Monroe, on the remix. Very nice, too. Electronic classic, mate. So, it's best to dance on Bright Hope Community Radio. Hope you're all doing okay. Hello to anyone else who I haven't said hello to yet. Now, a couple of weeks today, it's the big event. Yes, BHCR's Carebury Fundraiser, mate. The big event's 9th of June 2012, St Martin's Church Hall, Lewis Road. And it says, performers still required for the Tala